0: Showers and thunderstorms tonight with a low of 12. Tomorrow, cloudy with a good chance of showers and windy, a high of 16. On Tuesday and Wednesday, good chance of showers with highs around 15. Current weather conditions can be found anytime on your Swift Current online app. I'm Judy Peters.
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Coming up, the best of Southern Gospel with Brother John's Night Watch at 7. 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

The following poem was written by a prisoner, the bar. The name of each saloon is a bar. A bar to heaven, a door to hell. Whoever named it well. A bar to manliness and wealth. A door to want and broken health. A bar to honor, pride and fame. A door to sin and grief and shame. A bar to hope. A bar to prayer. A door to darkness and despair. A bar to honor, useful life. A door to brawling, senseless strife. A bar to all that's true and brave. A door to every drunkard's grave. A bar to joy that home imparts. A door to tears and aching hearts. A bar to heaven. A door to hell. Whoever named it well.

That cursed drink called booze has drained more blood, hung more crepe, sold more houses, plunged more people into bankruptcy, armed more villains, slain more children, snapped more wedding rings, defiled more innocents, blinded more eyes, twisted more limbs, dethroned more manhood, dishonored more womanhood, broken more lives, driven more to suicide, and dug more graves than any other poisonous scourge that has ever swept its death-dealing waves across the world.

And now the message. Man ruling in God's world. The Bible says in the beginning God created the heaven and the earth. The earth belongs to God. It is His by creation. The Bible says the earth is the Lord's and the fullness thereof. Then He created all the animals, birds and insects. Everything in the sea and out of the sea was made by God for the benefit of man, whom He was going to create in His own image and give him power to rule over His creation. The Bible says, "What is man that thou art mindful of him? For thou hast made him a little lower than the angels, and thou hast crowned him with glory and honor. Thou makest him to have dominion over the works of thy hands. Thou hast put all things under his feet." And God has never withdrawn this power from man. The Bible says, "God ruleth in the kingdom of man and giveth it to whom he will." The Bible says, "The powers that are ordained of God." So God has put man over his kingdom, and man will give an account to God how he rules God's world. So the statement is true, God in a world ruled by man. At the time of the flood, man had only ruled God's earth 1,655 years. And the Bible says, "And God saw the wickedness of man was great in the earth, and every imagination of the thought of his heart was only evil continually." It was like today. From the morning till night, their thoughts were evil. Filthy stories, evil billboards, all advertising had the slant of sin. So God sent the flood upon the world of the ungodly. God judged them for their sin, but he did not take the rulership out of man's hand. But Noah took over the reins of government. And you would have thought with the knowledge he had of the flood and God's judgment on sin that he would have been more careful. But soon he fell into sin and brought a curse upon his children by getting drunk. This is number one sin today. Men still get drunk. But the Bible says, "No drunkard shall inherit the kingdom of God." Every person who gets drunk is like Noah, who brought trouble to his family. Reads the accounts of the highway accidents, and most of them is caused by intoxicated drivers. Liquor and gasoline will not mix. God has had patience with man for a long time. Yet there is coming a day of judgment, and everyone shall give an account to God for his own sin. The Bible says, "As I live, saith the Lord, every knee shall bow to me, and every tongue shall confess to God." God does not only let man rule this world, but God lets man rule his own life. Yet man will give an account to God Almighty for the way he governs and rules his life. Man had only ruled God's world about 2,106 years when fire and brimstone came down from heaven and burnt up the inhabitants of Sodom because of their sin. The Bible says the men of Sodom were wicked and sinners before the Lord exceedingly. Their sins were many, but the chief sin was perverted sex. They lived loose lives, defiled the word of God. When God said that a man shall not lie with mankind like he lieth with a woman, they shall surely be put to death. And by their sin of fornication, with their own sex, they brought the wrath of God upon them. And when one commits such an act today as fornication with his own sex, he is known as a sodomite. We may be living when this sin is popular and even made lawful by many men today, but that does not change the Bible. God will judge every person who commits an act like this. The Bible says that God became angry with Sodom. I quote, "When the Lord overthrew Sodom in his anger and his wrath, one day God watched them." The Bible says they sinned before the Lord. They did not care whether God was there or not. They went right on with their ungodly deeds. But God became angry. God got mad. And God said, "This is enough." Then the fire and the brimstone fell. History proves this. And they suffered the vengeance of eternal fire. The Bible says God is angry with the wicked every day. God was not only angry with the Sodomites, but God is angry with every person who lives in sin. God destroyed Sodom. The Bible says, "And turning the cities of Sodom and Gomorrah into ashes, condemned them with an overthrow, making them an example unto those that afterwards should live ungodly." The Bible says, "Even as Sodom given themselves over to fornication and going after strange flesh are set for an example, suffering the vengeance of eternal fire." Man ruling in God's world. He can make laws contrary to the Bible, live opposite to its laws, sinful willfully, set his heart against God. But God will have the last word. And God will bring this world into judgment. And God will bring every individual into judgment. If you do not live your life for God, remember you will give an account to God Almighty how you live your life.
You can live for God or you can live for Satan. But you will give an account to God for every act you have done. The Bible says when Jesus Christ comes from heaven, he will judge this ungodly world. So God will judge you for every act. Remember, there is mercy with God. There is forgiveness with God. But if you do not repent of your sin, you will give an account to God Almighty. Remember, God was angry with the Sodomites. Why? Because they sinned willfully. And if you sin willfully, God will be angry with you. And God will judge you. Wouldn't you turn to God? Wouldn't you plead for mercy? Wouldn't you come to God and get His grace applied to your heart? Have your sins taken away? Let Jesus help you and save you now. I am going to pray. Our loving Heavenly Father, we thank you that you have given man the privilege to rule your world. We thank you, Father, that you have given us the privilege to rule our own lives. And we pray, God, you'll help us to rule our lives for God. We pray for everyone who has heard this message. Show them, God, they must repent. They must turn to God. If they don't, they shall give an account of their lives to God. I pray, God, you'll help them now to look away to Jesus, ask for forgiveness, be saved. In Jesus' name, amen and amen.

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0: Carla Worley. All the glory goes to God. That concludes our program for tonight, and we must leave you. We hope you've enjoyed our music on the program tonight.
1: So
0: 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Until tomorrow, I'm Brother John. Good night.

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1: From Psalm 61, we hear the psalmist David sing, "From the end of the earth I will cry unto thee. When my heart is overwhelmed, lead me to the rock that is higher than I. For thou hast been a shelter for me and a strong tower from the enemy." The full group begins us today by singing, "Shelter Me."

a reading from the Word of God. Revelation chapter 21, speaking of our heavenly home. The Apostle John says, "And I saw a new Jerusalem, and I saw a new heaven and a new earth, for the first heaven and the first earth were passed away, and there was no more sea. And I, John, saw the holy city, New Jerusalem, coming down from God out of heaven, prepared as a bride adorned for her husband. And I heard a great voice out of heaven saying, 'Behold, the tabernacle of God is with men, and he will dwell with them, and they shall be his people. And God himself shall be with them and be their God. And God shall wipe away all tears from their eyes, and there shall be no more death, neither sorrow nor crying, neither shall there be any more pain. The former things are passed away.' And he that sat upon the throne said, 'Behold, I make all things new.' And he said unto me, 'Write, for these words are true and faithful.' And he said unto me, 'It is done. I am Alpha and Omega, the beginning and the end. I will give unto him that is athirst of the fountain of the water of life freely. He that overcometh shall inherit all things, and I will be his God, and he shall be my son. But the fearful and unbelieving and the abominable and murderers and whoremongers and sorcerers and idolaters and all liars shall have their part in the lake which burneth with fire and brimstone, which is the second death. And there came unto me one of the seven angels which had the seven vials full of the seven last plagues, and talked with me, saying, 'Come hither, I will show thee the bride, the Lamb's wife.' And he carried me away in the spirit to a great and high mountain, and showed me that great city, the holy Jerusalem, descending out of heaven from God, having the glory of God, and her light was like unto a stone, most precious, even like a jasper stone, clear as crystal, and had a wall great and high, and had 12 gates, and at the gates 12 angels, and names written thereon, which are the names of the 12 tribes of the children of Israel. On the east, 3 gates. On the north, 3 gates. On the south, 3 gates. And on the west, 3 gates. And the wall of the city had 12 foundations, and in them the names of the 12 apostles of the Lamb. And he that talked with me had a golden reed to measure the city, and the gates thereof, and the wall thereof. And the city lieth 4 square, and the length is as large as the breadth. And he measured the city with the reed 12,000 furlongs. The length and the breadth and the height of it are equal. And he measured the wall thereof 144 cubits, according to the measure of a man, that is, of the angel. And the building of the wall of it was of jasper. And the city was pure gold, like unto clear glass. And the foundations of the wall of the city were garnished with all manner of precious stones. The first foundation was jasper, the second sapphire, the third chalcedony, the fourth an emerald, the fifth sardonyx, the sixth sardius, the seventh chrysolite, the eighth beryl, the ninth a topaz, the tenth a chrysoprase, the 11th a jacinth, the 12th an amethyst. And the 12 gates were 12 pearls. Every several gate was of one pearl. And the street of the city was pure gold, as it were, transparent glass. And I saw no temple therein, for the Lord God Almighty and the Lamb are the temple of it. And the city had no need of the sun, neither of the moon to shine in it, for the glory of God did lighten it, and the Lamb is the light thereof. And the nations of them which are saved shall walk in the light of it, and the kings of the earth do bring their glory and honor into it.
and the gates of it shall not be shut at all by day, for there shall be no night there. And they shall bring the glory and honor of the nations into it, and there shall in no wise enter into it anything that defileth, neither whatsoever worketh abomination or maketh a lie, but they which are written in the Lamb's book of life. We now have Rick Bowring coming to sing, He's Been Faithful.

The Faith to Live By musicians are pleased to announce a brand new CD of 13 songs under the title Joy Comes in the Morning. The title track, Joy Comes in the Morning, is sung by the male quartet. We also have the ladies trio singing We Praise Thee, O God, Our Redeemer. Heidi and Rick team up to sing Until Then. The full group sing both Shelter Me and The Lord Bless You and Keep You, a great favorite of mine. Rick also sings He's Been Faithful. Joy comes in the morning indeed. And we would like to put a copy of this brand new 13-song CD into your hands as quickly as possible. Ask for your copy when you write this week to Faith to Live By, Box 426, Winnipeg, Manitoba, R3C2H6, or call us toll-free 1-833-367-3852. Also, our website, faithtoliveby.ca, has a means of you requesting a CD to be sent to you by Canada Post, or you can there download immediately and at no charge the audio files of this CD as well as many previous CDs. And let me underscore that the CD as well as the audio files from the website are all completely at no charge to you whatsoever.

That is taken from Psalm 30, and let me read the entire psalm to you. The inscription says, "A psalm and song at the dedication of the house of David. I will extol thee, O Lord, for thou hast lifted me up and hast not made my foes to rejoice over me. O Lord, my God, I cried unto thee, and thou hast healed me. O Lord, thou hast brought up my soul from the grave. Thou hast kept me alive, that I should not go down to the pit. Sing unto the Lord, O ye saints of his, and give thanks at the remembrance of his holiness. For his anger endureth but a moment. In his favor is life. Weeping may endure for a night, but joy cometh in the morning. And in my prosperity, I said, I shall never be moved. Lord, by thy favor, thou hast made my mountain to stand strong. Thou didst hide thy face, and I was troubled. I cried to thee, O Lord, and unto the Lord I made supplication. What profit is there in my blood when I go down to the pit? Shall the dust praise thee? Shall it declare thy truth? Hear, O Lord, and have mercy upon me. Lord, be thou my helper. Thou hast turned for me my mourning into dancing. Thou hast put off my sackcloth and girded me with gladness, to the end that my glory may sing praise to thee and not be silent. O Lord my God, I will give thanks unto thee forever." A common experience that each and every one of us share in this world, and as we make our way as believers toward that city which I earlier read of in Revelation chapter 21, as we head to that city where it's declared there is no sickness, there's no weakness, there's no things that are so common in this world. Pain is a thing of the past. But in this world, how very often the common experience for each and every one of us, and not just once in a lifetime, but repeatedly, it is that there is times of weeping, there is times of heaviness, there is times of sorrow. And the weeping is understood and shared. But we have a word here that comes to us from a full 3,000 years ago. Should we imagine that this is something just in our experience, in our day? We look back 100 and 1,000, and we look back 2 and 3,000 years into the account of Holy Scripture, and we see that this is something that has been a common experience all through time. And we can go back even farther into Genesis, and we can see how sorrow, as a result of sin entering into this world, is as a result of our rebellion against God, as a result of not taking Him at His word, but rather counting the lie of the devil as something of greater value. Oh, there has been sorrow upon sorrow, and so it continues. Is there a word of hope? Is there a word of promise? Is there a confident word of cheer for us in times of difficulty and of struggle? The entire account of Revelation, which concludes the New Testament, it was specifically given and specifically written for our instruction. It was written as a means of encouragement. Now, many people find that so hard to believe because they see in there things that are frightening to them. But for the first century believers who were the first audience of that letter and to whom John was especially concerned and
God giving that revelation of Jesus Christ to John for the other believers. It was a word of hope. It was a word of confidence that at the end of the day, God is the one who is standing, that the devil is vanquished. He is a defeated foe, and even now we can have gladness in that, and we can be cheered by that amid the sorrow and the struggles that we face. But hear what is written in Psalm 30. We begin, "I will extol thee, O Lord." That's good. When the sun is shining and when it's all overcast and when it's absolutely a hideous day, it's good for us to extol the Lord. The psalmist says, "For thou hast lifted me up and hast not made my foes to rejoice over me." You see, the psalmist had good perspective. Very often we imagine, "Oh, woe is me, I am absolutely undone. I have no reason for joy. I have no reason for gladness." But here the psalmist, he realized things that God had done for him. "O Lord my God, I cried unto thee, and thou hast healed me." There had been God's blessing, there had been God's mercy, His favor, His loving kindness shown. "O Lord, thou hast brought up my soul from the grave." If you know salvation in Jesus' name, that is your testimony as well. You were dead in your trespasses and sins, but Jesus Christ, out of His great love for your dead soul, has come to die upon Calvary's cross, paying the debt that you could never even begin to pay. And He has brought up your soul from the pit, from the grave. "Thou hast kept me alive that I should not go down to the pit." Sing unto the Lord, O ye saints of His. We are encouraged to join in and to praise the Lord and give thanks at the remembrance of His holiness. Holiness is the word unique. It is the word set aside. That the Lord is set aside and His glory, His holiness is like nothing else that we could ever experience. And we are to give thanks at the very remembrance, at the very mention of His holiness and that He is our very own. Then verse 5, which we are focusing in on and what we just heard sung. "His anger endureth but a moment." But a moment. It might seem that it is for quite some while, but it's just for the moment. "His favor is life. Weeping may endure for a night, but joy it cometh in the morning." Oh, dear friend, I would want to speak a word of encouragement, a word of blessing, a word of support and help to you who are especially downcast today. May the Lord take His word, the word that is sung, the word that is spoken, and may it be buried within your heart. Hear this, weeping just for a night, but joy is coming ever so soon at His appearing. What joy we shall have. The momentary difficulties of this world that the Apostle Paul spoke of, they shall soon be past, and we shall have joy in the presence of our crucified but risen Lord and Savior, Jesus Christ. Take that to heart and rejoice in it today.

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0: Showers and thunderstorms tonight with a low of 12. Tomorrow, cloudy with a good chance of showers and windy, a high of 16. On Tuesday and Wednesday, good chance of showers with highs around 15. Current weather conditions can be found anytime on your Swift Current online app. I'm Judy Peters.
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1: If Jesus is the creator of all things, why does the Bible call him the beginning of creation or the firstborn of all creation? 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

0: 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Our first question comes to us from a listener in Dallas, Oregon, and she writes, is there any truth to the claim that the pre-tribulation rapture doctrine originated in 1830 in Scotland by the Plymouth Brethren?
1: No, there really is not. It is a false charge in this sense, that at different periods in the history of the church, from the very beginning, there was a tremendous interest in prophecy, just as there is today. And there arose a group of people back in 1830 that put a great emphasis on the pre-trib position, the premillennial and pre-trib position. And it wasn't new with them at all. This is something that they got, I think, from the Word of God. Frankly, I never heard of them myself until a big emphasis was placed upon them. I was raised in the South. The first man that I ever heard teach the pre-mill, pre-trib viewpoint was a Presbyterian preacher. He was my pastor. He's the one who led me to Christ. He didn't get it from the Plymouth Brethren at all. They have put a big emphasis on it, and they have put a great emphasis on Bible study, by the way. I think that if you tell the real truth about the Plymouth Brethren, they were a group of people that were raised up that put an emphasis on the study of the Word of God. And in the study of the Word of God, they come to the pre-trib viewpoint. Now, personally, my experience has been with ministers and theologians and seminaries that the place that puts the emphasis on the Word of God are pre-mill and pre-trib. Now, I can well understand that 100 years from today, that it may be somebody will dig up some of the tapes that I have made, and they'll be pre-mill, pre-trib. And they'll say, this fellow McGee, he started this pre-mill, pre-trib, and they will say nothing about the fact that I emphasize the entire Word of God and that I went from Genesis to Revelation. You see, it's so easy for historians to lie. And an outstanding historian made that statement. So easy today for these people to make that charge. I consider it nothing in the world but propaganda, because the big question is not, did it originate in 1830 or not? Does the Bible teach that? And the very interesting thing is, I can't get these folk that are post-trib and post-millennial or amillennial. Most of the post-millennial didn't have a post to hide behind, so they became amillennialists, and that has happened in my lifetime. When I started out, my entire denomination was post-millennial. Well, you'd have a difficulty of finding a post-millennialist today. And the fact of the matter is that they have never put an emphasis on Bible teaching, this group, and never have. And today, we attempt to put an emphasis upon it. Now, I'd like for them, instead of spending their time making an attack on the pre-mill, pre-trib viewpoint, why don't they present Bible teaching? I have never heard of a prophetic conference. I'll have to take that back. I heard of one. I never heard of a prophetic conference where the speakers were post-trib and amillennial. I said I had heard of one. I was invited back to Wheaton, Illinois several years ago for a prophetic conference, and it was stated that at the end of our conference, they were going to have an amill post-trib conference, you know, to follow up, to give what they said was the truth. Well, I do not know what really happened. I was told that it went one day, and there was nobody to hear their position, so they called it quits. So the fact of the matter is that these brethren spend their time, therefore, attacking the pre-mill, pre-trib viewpoint, and this is one of the arguments they use. Sure, these people put a great emphasis on prophecy. But they put a great emphasis on Bible teaching. If you want to find out in the Pentateuch, the wonderful development that was made in the study of the Pentateuch, why, you get some of the Plymouth Brethren's books. They're good. They did a lot of study. But you see, they don't emphasize that at all. And I spent time with that because this is quite a discussion today.
0: Our next question comes from a listener in Linton, Indiana, who writes, should the following passages be taken literally? Genesis 2, verses 1 to 2, John 5, 28 and 29, Hebrews chapter 9, verse 26b, and 2 Peter 3, verse 8.
1: And I'm going to take all four. Genesis 2, 1 and 2. And I will read it. Thus the heavens and the earth were finished, and all the host of them, and on the seventh day God ended his work, which he had made, and he rested on the seventh day from all his work, which he had made. Now, the question is, how literally shall I take these three passages? And this is the first one. May I say to you that I take it, that's all that I can say to you is how I take it. I take it quite literally. I think that God created the heavens and the earth on six literal 24-hour days, and that on the seventh day he rested. Now, the rest here is not a rest because he was tired. The rest was it was finished. There wasn't anything to add to it. And I accept that as being a literal, to be taken very literally. That is my viewpoint of it. Now, I think there's a great spiritual message here for us. It has an application for us today. Now, that seventh day belongs to the old creation. We're told that today, if any man be in Christ, he's a new creation. And today we belong to a new creation that began on the day of Pentecost. And it denoted the finished work of Christ. Because you will recall that when he died on the cross, he said, it's finished. And when he prayed that great high priestly prayer, why, he said, I finished the work thou gavest me to do. Well, obviously, there was some other work besides creation to be done, and it was the work of redemption. And on the cross, he handed in that report to the Father that it's finished. And so we have now here a great truth for us today. The Lord Jesus then, after his resurrection, appeared for 40 days, then ascended into heaven. And on the day of Pentecost, he made it clear he had arrived in heaven because he said, if I go, I will send him unto you, the Holy Spirit. And he came on the day of Pentecost. And we're told that when the Lord Jesus ascended to heaven, he sat down on the right hand of God. Doesn't that indicate to you resting? He's resting now from redemption so that the Lord Jesus came to this earth, and over a period of 33 years, why, he worked out for you and me a plan of redemption whereby we could be saved. And that work was a bared arm work. When he created the heavens and the earth, we're told the finger work. The heavens declare the glory of God, and the heavens show his finger work, just the finger work of God. But when he worked out redemption, in the 53rd of Isaiah, he says, to whom is the bared arm of the Lord revealed? Well, after he finished that, he came to this earth, born of a virgin, and he rose again from the dead, appeared for 40 days, ascended to heaven, and now he sat down. The work is completed. Nothing more for him to do and nothing more for you to do, because the writer to the Hebrews tells us that we've entered into his rest. What rest? Rest of redemption. So that you're not under any legal restrictions today. You actually are not called upon to worship God on any day that you don't want to. Sunday doesn't work out for you, try another. And I don't object if these people that want to worship on the Sabbath day, and that's Saturday. That's all right. I just don't like them to tell me what day I'm to worship on, because Paul has told me that one man observes one day and one another day. Now, we observe, the church has observed from the beginning the first day. Why? Because on the seventh day, he was dead inside the tomb. On the first day, he came back from the dead. And may I say that that's when the new creation begins. We're joined today to a glorified Christ. We hear so much about the man of Galilee, but it is the man that's gone into heaven. That's the glorified man, not the man of Galilee, but the man of glory. And he's the one we're united to today. So this is a great spiritual truth that is shared, but that's by way of application, the interpretation, just as literal as it possibly can be. Now, let me continue to move through these passages that this brother has given me from Linton, Indiana. The next passage of scripture that I'm turning to, he gave, is John 5:28-29. Marvel not at this, for the hour is coming, in the which all that are in the grave shall hear his voice, and shall come forth, they that have done good unto the resurrection of life, they that have done evil unto the resurrection of damnation. Again, this is to be taken literally. And this is the literal overall picture. The hour is coming when everyone in the graves are going to hear the voice of the Son of God. But they're not coming forth, all of them at the same time. There are two resurrections. In the first resurrection, those that have done good. Well, how did they do good? By their works? No. They obeyed God. They believed on the Lord Jesus Christ, and they were saved. And that was made unto them the righteousness of God. They were clothed in the righteousness of Christ. What a glorious, wonderful, beautiful picture that we have here. And as Paul puts it, even the righteousness of God, which is by faith of Jesus Christ unto all and upon all them that believe, so that when you trust Christ, you're clothed with his righteousness, and you're made good in God's sight. God sees you as he sees Christ. Therefore, I think it's to be taken quite literally. Then there's a second resurrection, and that's the resurrection of the lost. We have that given in Revelation, the great white throne judgment. Many of the truths, the great truths of our Christian faith that are developed in the epistles and book of Revelation, you will find that the Lord Jesus gave that great truth in a nutshell somewhere along the line. I think every great truth he mentioned, and this is when he mentioned the question of resurrection. I want to take the next verse that he is given, and that's found in Hebrews 9:26b. And I'll read that. Let me read the whole verse. For then must he often have suffered since the foundation of the world, but now once in the end of the, not world, but end of the age. The world is not coming to an end. All we're going to do is just trade this old earth we live on in on a new model. The Lord's going to give a new heavens and a new earth. But we're going to have the earth. We're going to have this world that we live in. But it's going to be traded in on a new model. But now once in the end of the age, now this age we're living in is coming to an end, hath he appeared to put away sin by the sacrifice of himself. Now, he came at the end of the Old Testament dispensation. That's what he meant about the harvest. A harvest is always at the end of a dispensation, and planting takes place during the dispensation. You and I today are to plant or sow the seed, which is the Word of God. We're not harvesting today. He'll do that at the end of the age. Read Matthew 13, you'll find out he'll do that at the end of the age. But now at the end of the age, of that Old Testament age, he appeared and he put away sin by the sacrifice of himself. Now that is to be translated literally. That's what he did, literally. That is the way that I think that passage of scripture should be taken. And then from it, great truths flow, just like a river flows from a spring and a fountain. And that's what you will find. Now I want to take the next scripture. In fact, it's the last scripture, and that's 2 Peter 3:8. But beloved, be not ignorant of this one thing, that one day is with the Lord as 1,000 years, and 1,000 years is as one day. That one, I think, is to be taken literally, but let's understand what literally Peter meant when he said that. He didn't say that a day is 1,000 years for us today. Some of them seem like it sometime, but they're not. They're 24-hour days, and that's quite literal. But to God, this matter of time, it is not something he measures. You and I measure time, and all of us know today. We're trust-sensible people. Many of us are getting long in years, and we don't have many days left. I can remember as a young man, I thought that out yonder that I'd be here 1,000 years, but I find out now I'm not going to be here that long. And I think that's true of many of you. And what Peter is saying here is that as far as the Lord is concerned, a day or 1,000 years are the same because he's dwelling in eternity. But for you and me, a day is 24 hours, and 1,000 years is a whole lot of days and a whole lot of hours. And he's making that kind of a contrast in the context of how God looks at it. Doesn't mean that it's that way. So many people pick this up and run back to the account in Genesis of creation and say, well, then the day there could have been 1,000 years. That's not what he's saying. He's talking about 24-hour days, and the word day, the context will indicate to you what it means. He's talking about a day here that can be measured by hours or by years, that so many days make a year. That's the way he's measuring it here. And there is a way, an expression, the day of the Lord. That's a period of time. But that is so clear that the context makes it clear, and that there's a day of judgment coming. Now, that is a period of judgment. That's an expression. But in a passage like this, you can pretty well understand, I think, that we ought to learn to treat the Bible with as much intelligence as we treat other books. If you found this in a book, you wouldn't draw the absurd conclusion that 1,000 years and a day were equal. The man's not making them synonymous. He's drawing a tremendous contrast here. As different as the day and night could be.
0: Our final question today comes to us from a listener in Six Lakes, Michigan. She writes, how can Jesus be the beginning of the creation of God as indicated in Revelation chapter 1 verse 5 and chapter 3 verse 14? Also in Colossians 1 verse 15, if he is the incarnate God.
1: Let me begin actually with the last one that you gave, and we'll take a look at these others also. But in Colossians 1 15, it says, who is the image of the invisible God, the firstborn of every creature? And it really is the firstborn of the creation. But the interesting thing about that passage and the others that you've given me are in an area that teach the deity of Christ. You can be sure of one thing, that in this passage here, that he is spoken of as the Creator. For by him were all things created that are in heaven, that are in earth, visible and invisible, whether they be thrones or dominions or principalities or powers. And all of that in a series of things that are pertain to Christ. This one is drawn out and made to mean he's a creature. Well, it says very definitely in this passage that he is the creator. Now, Paul is the one who wrote this, and Paul is also the one who preached a wonderful sermon over in Antioch of Pisidia. And Dr. Luke records that sermon for us. And I think I probably ought to go over there and read just one verse to you. Because it says, back in the second Psalm, it says, "This day have I begotten thee." And it refers to what Christ is saying, that the Lord said unto my Lord, "Sit on my right hand, and this day have I begotten thee." Well, when was he begotten? And Paul makes it clear when in this sermon. He says, "God hath fulfilled the same unto us, their children, in that he hath raised up Jesus again, as it is also written in the second Psalm, 'Thou art my son, this day have I begotten thee.'" Has no reference to Bethlehem and his birth. It has reference to his resurrection from the dead in Joseph's tomb. That's what he's talking about. Now, he is the firstborn here in the sense that he's the creator. The next verse clarifies that, "For by him were all things created." Now, he can't be a creature and be the creator at the same time. That would put you back under the first heresy of the church, where it was taught that there were these different gradations of creation, which today is utterly ridiculous, and even the cults don't use that anymore because it was very ridiculous. Now, let me turn to one or two of these passages. In fact, I see no reason why I shouldn't turn to both of them that you have given to me. The first one is here in Revelation, and it's Revelation 1:5. "And from Jesus Christ, who is the faithful witness." He's the first begotten of the dead. He's the first one that's ever been raised in a glorified body and is in that body today. "And he's the prince of the kings of the earth, unto him that loved us and washed us from our sins." He is the first begotten of the dead. That is the thing that you need to recognize. He's begotten from the dead. The passage makes it clear what he's talking about. Not his birth at Bethlehem, has no reference to that at all. And this is in that exalted passage here in the first chapter of Revelation that shows him as the glorified Christ, the one in all of his glory. And then in Revelation 3:14, you give me that verse, it says, "And unto the angel of the church of the Laodiceans write, these things saith the Amen, the faithful and true witness, the beginning of the creation of God." Well, what does it mean by the beginning? Well, the one who is the beginner is the beginning. He is the one that teed it off. He is the one that started it. He is the one that began that. It's perfectly ridiculous to take these scriptures and try to build from it a doctrine against the deity of Christ. These scriptures actually teach the deity of Christ, reveal him as that. And of course, these are the scriptures that the cults would have to answer. And they try to answer by boldly saying they mean something else, which of course they do not.
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0: Do you have someone in your life who is willing to put an arm around your shoulder and tell you the truth? Someone who challenges you to grow deeper in your walk with God? Well, today on Insight for Living, Chuck Swindoll offers a refreshing take on this kind of relationship. Because sharing our life with a godly mentor accelerates our spiritual growth. But the role should be reversed, too. Jesus commanded us to make disciples. Have you developed your skills as a spiritual mentor? Chuck titled today's message, Strengthening Your Grip on Discipleship.
1: Jesus says, make disciples. Jesus did make disciples. But the question is, does it work? I mean, can anyone ultimately tell if you have really been with Jesus? So that your roots were put down deeply and you caught a vision of life like Christ? I'm glad you asked that. Look at the book of Acts chapter 4 and I'll answer it for you. Chapter 4, verse 4. Now in Acts 4, we go to that time when he has left the earth and the disciples are left to carry on. And they are now the talk of the country. Their strange ministry is revolutionizing the world in which they live. And they are making the religious people terribly nervous, terribly uneasy. And so now a few of the hotshots, chapter 4, with a squint eye, began to look at these strange disciples with a jaundiced eye. Verse 4, many of those who heard the message believed. And the number of the men came to be about 5,000. And it came about on the next day that their rulers and elders and scribes were gathered together in Jerusalem. Notice the group, rulers, elders, and scribes. And Annas the high priest was there, and so was Caiaphas, and so was John and Alexander, names we don't know but familiar to those in that day. The religious moguls, the bosses of the church, the established synagogue world of that day. They were all there. And when they had placed them in the center, whom? Well, specifically Peter and John, but implying the disciples, those that had been with Christ. When they placed them in the center, they began to inquire, by what power and what name have you done this? Peter, filled with the Holy Spirit, said to them, rulers and elders of the people, if we are on trial today for a benefit done to a sick man as to how this man has been made well, let it be known to all of you and to all the people of Israel that by the name of Jesus Christ the Nazarene, whom you crucified, whom God raised from the dead, by this name, this man stands here before you in good health. He is the stone which was rejected by you, the builders, but which became the very cornerstone. And there is salvation in no other name, no one else, for there is no other name under heaven that has been given among men by which we must be saved. Wow, the courage that took to say that in front of those inquisitors. Think of it. This is Peter. This is John. These are men who were ignorant in the eyes of the world, stroking their beards, staring into the faces of these courageous, secure, confident men. The religious rulers began to see something different in their lives. Verse 13, as they observed the confidence of Peter and John, they understood that they were uneducated and untrained men. They were marveling and began to recognize them as what? As having been with Jesus. That's something. They looked into their faces. They listened to their answers. They studied them. And they said, these are Jesus' men. Significant to anybody else? Hey, they're now out doing the job. Christ has left the earth. The thing that has marked their lives is that they are just like Christ. They didn't see them as Peter and John and James and Matthew and Andrew. They saw them as Jesus men. They were different. They had been discipled. They were different. Now we're ready for Luke chapter 14. Back into Jesus' ministry. And we're going toward the middle of it now as we land in this 14th chapter. And as you would expect, we find a crowd following him. And suddenly he turns around and he says, wait, you cannot be my disciple if you cannot be my disciple if you cannot be my disciple if. Three separate times. And he immediately thins the ranks. Suddenly they are stunned with the realization that he's not interested in drawing a crowd and having great numbers follow him. He's interested in disciples. Look at verse 25. Great multitudes were going along with him. You mark the words. Verse 26, he cannot be my disciple. It ends with those words. Verse 27, he cannot be my disciple. It ends with those words. Verse 33, so therefore, no one of you can be my disciple who does not. So he spells out the requirements. What is expected of this level of consecration? Verse 26. If anyone comes to me and does not hate his own father and mother and wife and children and brothers and sisters, yes, and even his own life, he cannot be my disciple. This is what I will call language of accommodation. Jesus is a realist. He knows that in personal relationships, now hear this well, there was always the competition of loyalty, always. There is a loyalty factor connected with any personal relationship in the Christian's life. And Christ says, I am to come out first. So if I am a single person and I am dating a young woman who is a single person, and I realize this young woman is not good for my spiritual life, something must be changed or she can never be the woman for my life. That's hating brother or sister. If I am hearing counsel from God and it is straight from His Word and it is clearly delineated as direction from Him and His will for my life, I cannot allow my wife or my children to discount what He has said. In the priority level of loyalty as it comes to personal relationships, Christ must be first. As you apply this, understand that all of Scripture is to bear on those kind of decisions. Guard against being a, quote, Jesus-only person. The Lord told me to do this, and so I left my wife. Or I left my husband. The Lord led me to, and then you fill it in. Understand that if you take this out of context, and if you twist it to make it say what you want it to say, why, you can level anybody with the words, the Lord led me or told me. What Jesus is talking about is the issue of competition, the loyalty of those personal relationships. Christ must be first. You're not a disciple if He isn't. If you have made your wife into a goddess, you are not a disciple. If you have made your husband into a god, you are not a disciple. If one of your children has become so significant to you that that child is number one, you're not a disciple. And that's what he's saying. There's more. Verse 27. Whoever does not carry his own cross and come after me cannot be my disciple. What does that mean? Well, the first had to do with personal relationships. This one has to do with personal goals and desires in life. If you carried a cross in those days, you were going to the electric chair. You were going to the hangman's noose. You were going to the gas chamber. It was a sign of death. And Jesus is talking here about personal goals and desires in life. I've heard people say, my one goal, my great goal is to be, and they'll name some profession. That's not a disciple. My great goal in life is to honor Jesus Christ and to so follow His will that His direction becomes my directive for my choice of vocation. For some, it's ministry. For most, it's not. That is vocational Christian service ministry. And I must say no. I must die to what I particularly plan and want. I must say, Lord, You direct me. Now, it may very well be the thing that I have pleasure in, and I would choose. It may be something different than that. For me, it was different. I had my world all arranged. It was so well set that I just kind of fitted into the military service just to get it out of the way so I could go right back into a profession that was all set. Perfect situation, perfect job, waiting for me, fine salary. You know what Christ did? He fouled all that up. Well, you know what I mean. He stepped in and he says, that's not my will for you. I want you to go back to school. I want you to enter into another career, the very career you said you would never enter into. Oh, no, don't do that to me. Come on. You know when that happened? When I became a disciple. Hey, this is risky stuff. This means that I become very, very sensitive to His voice as it relates to my choices or my occupation and my plans. What else does it mean when He says, if you don't carry your cross and come after Me, you can't be Mine? Well, there's one other. Verse 33. No one of you can be My disciple who does not give up all his own possessions. Oh, thanks a lot. Can you imagine that? All his own possessions. What he's saying here again in this language of accommodation is that things aren't to have me. Christ has me. I may have a few things, but they're all His. As Corrie ten Boom put it, I've learned to hold everything loosely because it hurts when He pries open my hands and takes them from me. I like the way one man put it when he called it purchasing the pearl of great price. Listen, I want this pearl. How much is it? Well, the seller says it's very expensive. Well, how much? Well, it's a very large amount. You think I could buy it? Oh, of course. Anyone could buy it. But didn't you say it was very expensive? Yes. Well, how much is it? Everything you have. Well, we make up our minds. All right, I'll buy it. Well, what do you have? He wants to know.

Both of them are mine, both cars. What else? Well, you already have my money, my house, my camper, my cars. What else do you want? Are you all alone in this world? No, I have a wife and two children. Oh, yes, your wife and children too. What else? I have nothing left. I'm left alone. Suddenly, the seller exclaims, oh, I almost forgot. You yourself, too. Everything becomes mine. Wife, children, camper, house, money, cars, and you too. And then he goes on. Now listen, I will allow you to use all these things for the time being, but don't forget, they're all mine. Whenever I need any one of them, you must give them up because I'm the owner. That is the way to live. It is fantastic living like that. That means whatever I have is on loan from my Savior. And I do not bow down and worship before it. I worship Him. And He gives me a direction in life that makes it fulfilling and satisfying. None of the other things are going to satisfy me. Only He can satisfy, and only when I've come to the place that it's all His. Every single thing. And then He loans it to me regularly on a day-by-day basis. Am I saying there's no struggle in it? You never heard me say easy once in this message. I mean, isn't that an expensive price? That's why He gives two stories in the middle of these commands. And you know, for years in teaching this passage, I never understood it. I used to say, now to be a disciple, you really have to count the cost. That's, you always say those things when you're not a disciple. You know, you say those things because it sounds so holy. But never once does Christ say the disciple must count the cost. Go back and look. Some of you are giving me that who me look right now, and I want to take it off your face. Verse 28. Which one of you, when he wants to build a tower, doesn't first sit down and calculate the cost to see if he has enough to complete it? Otherwise, when he has laid a foundation and has not been able to finish, all who observed began to ridicule him, saying, the man began to build and was not able to finish. But does he say to you, count the cost? No, he says it's a standard principle. Before you sit down to build, you think about how much it's going to cost. Question, who's doing the building? Christ. Who's calculated the cost? Christ. That's why he says three separate times it will take relationships, it will take your own personal goals, it will take your own possessions. I've counted the cost, and that's what it's going to take. I've sat down and planned for this building. In fact, it is an army. Remember the hymn? Like a mighty army moves the church of God. Look at verse 31. Oh, what king, when he sets out to meet another king in battle, will not first sit down and take counsel whether he is strong enough with 10,000 men to encounter one with 20,000? We'll always be outnumbered. Jesus says, when I've got the kind of quality, I don't care about the odds against me. But it's taking quality soldiers to get the job done. That's why the cost is so high. There's no hocus pocus in this message, I'll tell you, friends. None at all. Some of you have been waiting for a long, long time for some spiritual guru to come along and disciple you. Stop that. Find a friend. Get a friend, get involved. Let that friend become like iron, sharpening the iron of your soul. You can't always get the one you pick. Let God give you one. At least one, maybe two, only a few. And make that your ministry. I love the way Ray Ortland writes in his book, Intersections. My mother had five kids. She lived 90 years and had lots of grandchildren and great-grandchildren. By the time our third child was born, my older brothers and sisters had many children. I wrote Mother one time, it's a boy. I got back the most unenthusiastic letter you can imagine. It had two words that referred to the birth of this new child in our family. More Ortlands. That's all. Sometimes I would ask my mother, how did you raise those five mean little kids? We'd joke about the early days. But if I'd ask her, Mother, how did you raise the 17 grandchildren and the multitudes of great-grandchildren? She would have said, now, wait a minute. Those are your kids, not mine. I took care of my five. That's it. No more. Spoken like a real grandmother, isn't it? Sounds just like one. She would have been right. It wouldn't be fair to expect my mother to raise her grandchildren and her great-grandchildren.

0: That principle is true spiritually. You're not committed to a generation of people. You become committed to 1, 2, 4, 6 in the entire decade. One person with whom you are accountable, with whom you grow, in whom you build a life. It is remarkable what that will do when everything else breaks down and you need somebody. It's amazing what that'll do. It's amazing what that'll do to your Christianity when it is no longer a sterile spectator sport. And it becomes a people involvement with 1, 2, 3, perhaps never more than 5 people. Warren Webster, for a number of years, a missionary in Pakistan, came back to InterVarsity's big Urbana conference one year. Looked back over his life, as I recall reading the message that was put into print. Said, if I had my life to live over again, I would spend it changing just a few people. Just a few people. I'm not saying you stop evangelizing. I'm saying you start. Discipleship will help that. But I'm saying that you don't just skate and skip through life like a rock across the top of a pond, never getting deep, but that you stop and sink into a few lives. Make some disciples who will in turn make some disciples. That ministry will revolutionize this church. It will change our entire future. You had your life to live over again, what would you change? Webster says, I'd change a few people. That's where I'd spend my time. I'd like us to bow our heads together. I'd like you to think about this for a few moments. Close your eyes, please. Just sit quietly. Listen to the words of this poet. I had walked life's way with an easy tread. I had traveled where pleasures and comfort led until one day, in a quiet place, I met the Master face to face. With station and rank and wealth for my goal, much thought for my body, but none for my soul, I had entered to win this life's mad race, and I met the Master face to face. I'd built my castles and reared them high till their towers had pierced the blue of the sky. I'd sworn to rule with an iron mace till I met the Master face to face. I met him and knew him and blushed to see that his eyes full of sorrow were fixed on me. I faltered and fell at his feet that day while my castles melted and vanished away. Melted and vanished, and in their place nothing else could I see but my Savior's face. My thoughts are now for the souls of men. I've lost my life to find it again. Since that day in the quiet place when I met my Master face to face. It's time for some of you to stop running. You're like that rock across the pond. You don't know one close, close friend. I'd venture to say most of you don't have one disciple. I'd love to be proven wrong, but I'm afraid I wouldn't be. Start with one person. Ask that person if he's willing. Choose someone in whom you have a sense of interest and a kindred spirit, and start there. Ask that person if he's willing to help build into your life and you're willing to do that with him. Not some great, strong, upfront, public person. Just a friend. Just a friend. I guarantee you, you'll hardly know loneliness again. Father, we need to begin to think of ourselves as ministers. We need to blow the dust off this fine commission that we have somehow systematically put into a church organization
1: and made it read into something it was never meant to say. We love what you're doing through the Mass Crusades, and we ask you to not stop that. We are thrilled to know those converts that come into the family of God. But Lord, it's easy for us to just shift into neutral and just whistle our way through the rest of our life. Man, yeah, it's another Christian, another member of the family, and be committed to no one. Give us the insight to find the Andrew of our lives, or the Matthew, or the John, or the Peter. And may we get a whole new vision so that our Christianity makes a very significant journey in this decade deep into our hearts. I pray for Jesus' sake. Amen.
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6: 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You're at wit's end asking the question, if a duck flies, why is a chicken?
7: Hello, Jimmy?
6: Yes, you're on the air.
7: I just wanted to say that I think your show is great.
6: Is that G-R-A-T-E great or G-R-E-A-T great?
7: Well, huh?
6: Let me guess. You're an English teacher, right? I know what kind of people listen to this show. The kind who are a couple of tacos short of a fiesta platter. What does your father do?
8: He's a door-to-door salesman.
6: Really? Does he sell, like, doors?
8: No.
6: Because that would make him a door-to-door door salesman. And getting customers would be real easy. Because all he has to do is walk up to a house, knock, and if he doesn't hear anything, then he knows he's made a sale. You all have a couple of hens left out in the yard.
8: We went to Washington.
6: Really? Why?
8: For a vacation. We were tourists.
6: Tourists? Ha! You mean people who travel thousands of miles to take pictures of themselves standing beside their cars? You're the kind of people who take an IQ test and forget to write your names! And you're my type of people. Join the ranks of Jimmyites. 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
3: Well, that's my demonstration tape. What'd you think, guys?
9: I feel the technical quality is superb.
3: You ought to, Eugene. You produced it.
10: Really? Well, that was a very nice job, Eugene.
9: Thank you, Mr. Whitaker. But as I've mentioned before, there is an aspect that still mystifies me.
10: And what's that, Eugene?
9: Why do people want to call in just to be teased?
3: Because it's entertaining. They're being noticed. All those callers can now say they were teased on my show. It's a sign of popularity, a status symbol.
9: Ah.
10: You understand now, Eugene?
9: Not at all.
3: What do you think, Mr. Whitaker?
10: Well, I thought the tape was very amusing, Jimmy.
3: Amusing?
10: Well, pretty funny.
3: That's better.
10: I do have a bit of concern, though.
3: What do you mean, concern?
10: Well, I think sometimes you get a little close to the edge. Your banter comes awfully close to being insults. You gotta be careful what you say, Jimmy. You could hurt somebody's feelings. You understand?
3: Sure, Mr. Whitaker. I understand. Well, I better go.
10: Well, where are you going?
3: Oh, didn't I tell you? The reason I had the tape made is because I've got an appointment with Crying Brian Dern.
10: Who?
3: The most popular talk jock at Odyssey 105 Radio. He's going to give me an evaluation of my program.
10: Oh, well, that sounds exciting. Let us know how it turns out.
3: I will. See you later.
10: Bye, Jimmy.
9: Goodbye. Very enterprising young man.
10: He certainly is. Oh, speaking of enterprising, Eugene, I have an errand I need you to run for me.
9: My bicycle and myself are at your disposal.
10: Well, you won't be able to use your bike for this one. I need you to go to the Riley farm.
9: Oh, the Riley farm?
10: Yep. Tom has some watermelons for us. You can't carry them on your bike. You'll have to drive.
9: Drive?
10: Uh-huh. You know how to get out there, don't you?
9: Oh, yes, sir.
10: Good. Well, here are the keys to the truck. Tom's expecting you. Well, what's the matter?
9: Mr. Whittaker, I'm afraid I cannot comply with your request.
10: You mean you won't do it?
9: No, sir. I mean, I can't do it. At least not legally.
10: Eugene, what are you talking about?
9: Well, this is rather embarrassing to admit, Mr. Whittaker, but I don't have a driver's license.
10: You don't have a driver's license?
9: Please, Mr. Whittaker, lower your vocal amplification. This is not information I wish to share with the world at large.
10: Oh, well, I'm sorry, Eugene, but, you know, this is quite a surprise. I mean, you are in college, after all.
9: Which is one of the reasons why I lack a license. My studies have always been so demanding, I simply haven't had the time to pursue many of the areas of daily convenience. Bicycling is also far more environmentally and physically advantageous, you know.
10: Cars may cause a lot of pollution, but they're also something of a necessity these days.
9: Evidently.
10: Well, you should consider getting your license. Doesn't take long, and you'd be helping me out.
9: Well, what's involved?
10: There's a brief written exam and a road test. There's really nothing to it. Should be a breeze for you.
9: Very well, then. I shall pursue it. May I take the rest of the afternoon to do so?
10: Oh, well, I guess I can send Connie out to Tom's when she comes in. Sure, Eugene. Go get him.
9: Thank you, Mr. Whittaker.

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1: That's it, Mr. Dern. What do you think?
2: Well...
1: It's all right. You should be brutal with me. Don't spare me because I'm young. I can take it.
2: I don't think you're going to have to take anything. I liked it.
1: You did?
2: Yeah. On the whole, I thought it was pretty good, but...
1: But what?
2: Well, there are a few technical problems. You know the mic placement? You should try to put it so you're sort of talking past it instead of right into it.
1: Past it. Okay, what else?
2: Well, you might also want to take it easy on the effects. People want to hear you, not a bunch of crazy sounds.
1: Take it easy on crazy sounds.
2: Yeah. And...
1: And what?
2: Well, in my opinion, your main problem is you're a little too conservative in places, you know?
1: Conservative?
2: Yeah. I mean, you're funny, but, well, you don't move in for the kill often enough.
1: Move in for the kill. What do you mean?
2: Well, for instance, that spelling thing you did with great and great. Did you do anything more after that?
1: Well, no, that was pretty much the end.
2: Well, see, you should have kept going. Start ranting and raving about the lack of quality education and teachers in the public schools. And that thing about Washington, a perfect opportunity to rip those bozos apart. People love it when you go crazy. What you got here are great beginnings, but you gotta follow through.
1: Oh, what else?
2: I can't give away all my secrets.
1: Oh, please. I want to learn. Just one more. Please.
2: Well, all right. I'll give you a surefire laugh getter. Whenever you can, record people without them knowing it.
1: I tried that, but I really didn't get anything all that good.
2: No. You don't stop there. After you record them, you cut the tape into clips, like you did on your demo. Now, that way, by asking the right questions, you can make them say whatever you want them to say.
1: Oh.
2: What's the matter?
1: Well, I was just thinking that when you do that, won't people be insulted?
2: Insulted? You see those bags over in the corner?
1: Yeah.
2: That's mail from listeners I've insulted. They love it. That's why we're on the air.
1: Wow, but don't you get any bad mail?
2: Yeah, for one or two people who are really uptight or who have no sense of humor, but I never worry about them. For one thing, there aren't many of them, thank goodness. And for another thing, well, we're only kidding around, right?
1: Yeah. Yeah, right.
2: Sure we are. This is all in fun, you know? I mean, if they can't take a joke, forget them.
1: Yeah, forget them. That's great, Mr. Dern. Thanks.
2: Glad to be of service, Jimmy. I think you've got the makings of a first-rate broadcaster. If you keep practicing.
1: Really? Wow! Would it be okay if I played you my new and improved demo? Once I make it, that is.
2: Absolutely. You come in anytime.
1: Great. Well, I guess I better go. Thanks again.
2: You're welcome. And hey, keep those ears tuned.
1: Right. Bye.
2: Bye. So much for public relations.

0: Well, hi there, Jimmy.
1: Hi, Mr. Whitaker.
0: See, you got your tape deck with you again.
1: Yep.
0: You do realize it's running, don't you?
1: Oh, yeah. You never can tell when a good soundbite will come up.
0: Well, that's true, but you may spend a fortune in batteries waiting for one.
1: I never thought of that. Maybe I better turn it off.
0: Good idea. So, how'd your meeting go yesterday?
1: Fantastic. Mr. Dern liked my tape. He said I have the makings of a first-rate broadcaster. I've just got to keep on practicing.
0: Well, that's wonderful, Jimmy. Congratulations.
1: He even gave me some ideas on how to make my show better and funnier.
0: Well, did one of them include running your tape player all the time?
1: No, that was my own innovation. I'm going to use his ideas, though.
0: Well, I can't wait to hear them.
1: You will. He also gave me some suggestions on how to improve the technical quality of the recording.
0: Well, that was nice of him.
1: Yeah. So, I need to talk to Eugene. Do you know where he is?
0: Well,
2: Mr. Whitaker!
0: I think that's him now.
2: Mr. Whitaker? Mr. Whitaker.
1: Hi, Eugene.
2: Oh, hello.
1: I needed to talk to you about...
2: Would you pardon me for just one moment, please? Mr. Whitaker, might I have a moment or two of your time?
0: Eugene, I think Jimmy has something he wants to talk to you about.
2: Huh? Oh, I'm sorry, young Barclay. Could it wait until I've talked with Mr. Whitaker? I have something rather urgent to discuss with him.
0: Urgent?
1: Urgent?
2: Urgent!
1: Urgent. Sure, Eugene. Go right ahead.
2: Mr. Whitaker?
0: All right, come on in the kitchen, Eugene.
2: Thank you. If you'll excuse us, Jimmy...
1: No problem. looks like a good opportunity to use the surefire laugh getter. Well, little tape tech, it's time to go to work.
2: It's absolutely incredible, Mr. Whitaker. Unbelievable. I cannot believe that this thing occurred.
0: Just calm down and tell me what the problem is.
2: I have no driver's license.
0: Well, didn't you take the test?
2: Of course I took the test.
0: So, what happened?
2: I failed it. I flunked it.
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7: Several years ago, a pastor contacted me with respect to a couple to whom he had been providing some marriage counseling. This husband and wife had already separated, and he believed the marriage was over. However, he noticed they argued about finances often, so he referred them to me. I connected with this couple, assessed their financial situation, identified that they have been violating many biblical financial principles. I taught them God's Word on finances. They went through our in-depth biblical financial study, Financial Management God's Way, and God, through His Word and His Spirit, changed the way they manage money. As they learned and applied God's financial principles, the financial stress decreased and the marriage relationship gradually healed to the point that about 1 year later, they fell in love again. If you'd like to learn more about God's Word on finances to protect your marriage, or if you would like to help save more marriages by supporting us financially, then go to our website, Copeland.

0: why do we drive on a parkway and park on a driveway, huh? Huh? And another thing, why do they call it a boxing ring when it's square? Huh? Huh? Questions for you to ponder while we take a break. This is the Jimmy Barkley Show here on KYDS Kids Radio.
1: Well, Jimmy certainly sounds like he's in top form today.
2: Indeed, Mr. Whittaker. Everyone appears to be enjoying him greatly.
1: Yes, I have to admit I was kind of concerned when he went to see that Dern fellow.
2: I beg your pardon?
1: You know, crying Brian Dern, remember?
2: Oh, yes, yes. Well, understandable. From what I gather, he doesn't exactly have a pristine reputation.
1: No, but it seems he's helped Jimmy. Just goes to show you that you shouldn't judge people, huh?
2: No, sir. Speaking of rendering assistance to those in need, I'd like to thank you for supporting me yesterday during my crisis.
1: Well, you're welcome, Eugene. Like I said, I really don't think it's anything to get upset about. It's happened to a lot of people.
2: But not to me. Not ever. That's why it was such a shock. Anyway, I want you to know that I appreciate your confidentiality.
3: Think nothing of it.
2: Well, it seems we are in need of some fresh glasses. I shall retrieve them post-haste.
1: Thank you, Eugene. Oh, and you better bring some spoons out while you're at it.
2: As you wish.
0: We're back. This is Jimmy Barkley and the Jimmy Barkley Show here on KYDS Kids Radio. And today, I'm starting a brand new feature. It's called... Secret, Secret, I've Got a Secret.
1: I wonder what this is all about.
0: And to kick off our first edition, our microphones caught up with one of the most popular persons here at Wits End, that main tower of brain power, Eugene Meltzner.
1: Eugene?
0: So tell us, Eugene, what is your secret?
4: I have no driver's license.
5: What?
0: Oh, no. You have no license, and you're in college. I'm sure we're all wondering the same thing as Mr. Whittaker.
6: Didn't you take the test?
0: Well, Eugene, how about it?
4: Of course I took the test.
6: So, what happened?
0: Yeah?
4: I flunked it.
5: Mr. Whittaker, what is going on?
1: I don't know, but I can tell you what's going off, and right now. Excuse me.
0: Degrees and encyclopedic knowledge. The keeper of facts and figures. In short, the smartest guy in Odyssey flunked your driver's test.
4: I flunked it.
0: Shocking, shocking, shocking. Absolutely shocking. You know, it's amazing the things you hear when you... Hey, it looks like we have a guest. Mr. John Avery... Hey!
7: Due to circumstances beyond his control, the rest of the Jimmy Barkley Show will not be heard today.
0: Not be heard? You're turning me off. But, Mr. Whittaker...
1: I can't believe it. I just can't believe it.
8: But Mr. Whittaker...
1: I can't believe that you would do such a thing, especially after I expressly told you to be careful about what you say. Do you remember me telling you that? Do you?
8: Yes.
1: Then why'd you go ahead with this?
8: I'm trying to entertain people.
1: What you were doing is not entertainment.
8: Sure it is. People were laughing, weren't they? Well, that's all I'm trying to do, is make people laugh.
1: Just because people laugh at something doesn't automatically make it entertaining. Besides, that kind of laughter isn't desired at wit's end.
8: But everyone knows it's all in fun.
1: Fun?
8: Yeah, I mean, this isn't hurting anybody.
1: Not hurting anyone?
8: No! People have to learn to laugh at themselves. And if they can't take a joke, well, forget them.
1: I can't believe my ears. Did you learn this nonsense from Brian Dern?
8: Well, yeah.
1: Figures. Let me tell you something, Jimmy. Dern is 100% dead wrong. Flippant remarks and jokes of this sort do hurt people, badly. Eugene was very upset about what you did.
8: But I'm just fooling around.
1: Not on this station, you're not. As of now, you...

0: 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You're not. As of now, you are off the air.
1: But Mr. Whitaker...
0: I'm sorry, Jimmy, but you've proven you can't be trusted. This radio station is here to build people up, not tear them down. Until you can learn to do that, you're off.
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3: You mean I was on the radio. My show just got canceled.
2: I'm not talking about your show. I'm talking about the Crying Brian Dern show.
3: What?
4: Oh, yeah. So anyway, this local kid, Jimmy Barkley is his name. He comes into my office with his so-called demo tape.
3: So-called?
4: And he says he wants me to evaluate it for him. Well, I thought it would be a good idea to record this whole conversation.
3: What?
4: So I say, are you sure you want me to do this? And this is what he says.
5: Oh, please, don't spare me because I'm young. I can take it, please.
3: But I didn't
4: well,
3: say that.
4: Now, I'm beginning to think this kid is a couple of tacos short of a fiesta platter, you know?
3: Hey, that's my
4: so
3: line.
4: So I tell him, okay, this tape is a joke, right?
3: A joke?
4: A complete and total joke.
3: But he said he liked
4: then
3: it.
4: Then I say, you want me to go on? And he says...
5: It's all right. You should be brutal with me.
4: So now I'm thinking that this kid really does have a few hens left out in the yard. You know what I'm saying? I mean, he's the type of guy who takes an IQ test and forgets to write his name. But I tell him, all right, you really shouldn't give up your paper route. And, well, he looks at me for a second, and I say, you want more? And I kid you not, this is what he says.
5: Just one more. Move in for the kill.
4: Can you believe that? So I told him flat out, you just don't have what it takes, kid. Your voice isn't very good, your jokes are stale, and you have no timing. So, Jimmy, pal, if you're listening, I'm doing you a favor. I mean, it's better that you find out now from me that you have no talent than for you to keep trying year after year and never make it, you know? I mean, sure, you may be humiliated now, but trust me, one of these days you'll thank me. All right, we gotta go to a sponsor. This is Crying Brian Dern on Odyssey 105.
2: Wow, did you really say all those things, Jimmy?
3: Jimmy?

0: No talent. Great. Just great.
1: Salutations, Master Barclay.
0: Eugene.
1: Partaking of the park's natural beauty?
0: Something like that.
1: Young Charles came into Wit's End and told us of your experience. Mr. Whittaker suggested that I find you to, talk.
0: Look, if you want to yell at me, Eugene, go ahead. I deserve it.
1: Actually, Mr. Whittaker had something different in mind. He felt that I would be uniquely qualified to comfort you, seeing as how I recently suffered through a similar experience.
0: Yeah, but I caused your similar experience.
1: Indeed you did. And it gave me no small amount of embarrassment, I might add.
0: I didn't mean for it to, Eugene. I'm sorry. I just wanted to make him laugh, that's all. I guess there's a fat chance of that now.
1: Why?
0: Didn't Charlie tell you what Dern said? I have no talent. Besides, I've been pulled off the air.
1: Well, I believe that if you show Mr. Whittaker you can be responsible, he'll put you back on the air. And for what it's worth, I think Mr. Dern is wrong.
0: You do?
1: Yes. You have talent, Jimmy. It's raw, rather immature, certainly untamed, occasionally unprincipled, but definitely there.
0: Thanks, Eugene, I guess. But do you really think Mr. Whittaker will give me another chance?
1: Well, we could make another demo tape and find out.
0: Could we? I mean, you'd do that for me?
1: On one condition.
0: What?
1: This time, keep me behind the microphone.
0: You got it, Eugene.
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3: I'll be back. I just gotta go get some lunch.

0: Well, it's about time you came out. Mr. Dern?
1: Ah. Oh, yeah? What can I do for you, old-timer?
0: My name is John Whitaker. I'm a friend of Jimmy Barkley.
1: Who?
0: The youngster you made fun of on your program a couple of days ago.
1: Oh, yeah, that kid. Well, look, if you want to rake me over the coals or scream at me, let's get it over with. I got a lot of things to do.
0: Well, I didn't come here to scream or rake you over the coals. I came to thank you.
1: Well, you came to thank me? For what?
0: For teaching a young man a very important lesson.
1: Now, what do you mean, Jimmy?
0: That's right. You see, a couple of days ago, he really wanted to be like you, Mr. Dern. But by doing no more than being yourself, you made him realize what a horrible prospect that really is. And for that, you have my undying gratitude.
1: Oh. Well, you're welcome.
0: Good day, Mr. Dern.
1: Yeah. Right. Glad I was able to be of service. I think.
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7: Really, the issue wasn't the issue. I was trying to read into, assign wrong motives to his actions. And so often, that's how marriages start to unravel. And that's what we start focusing on, is those things.
2: Well, Rhonda Stoppie is with us today on Focus on the Family with Jim Daly, talking about how you can change the way you view your marriage and see some really positive results.
3: You know, John, at Focus on the Family, we want everybody's marriage to be as healthy and intact and thriving as possible. And it's why we have so many resources for folks, whether it's a video clip or a full broadcast like this one or podcast or whatever we're doing, we want to help you in that area.
2: Yeah, and the show today is about ways that wives can make their marriage more joyful, whether or not their husband or their circumstances change. We want to be clear, though. We're not trying to say women are causing all the problems in marriage. Both spouses usually make mistakes. We're all fallen people. But we want to reinforce that wives are a gift to their husbands, and we want to empower wives to see their marriage from a new perspective and to experience as much love and connection to their husband as possible. Rhonda Stoppy is our guest. She's been a pastor's wife for over 30 years, and she's an author, marriage mentor, and speaker. And today we're going to be talking about one of her books called If My Husband Would Change, I'd Be Happy, and Other Myths Wives Believe. You'll find the details about Rhonda and her many books, and that one in particular, at focusonthefamily.ca.
3: Rhonda, it's great to have you back.
7: So fun to be back with
3: you
7: guys.
3: Boy, this is, you're tapping the nerve center on this one. This is like going to the dentist for a root canal.
7: Yeah.
3: But I'm sure it'll be insightful. Let's start with your love story with your husband, Steve. I mean,
7: I am just crazy about him. We've been married 43 years.
3: Okay, good.
7: Yes. And I actually, on one of your shows, Embracing your Unique Love Story, Steve and I go into our love story, and you guys can watch all that episode later to get all the details. The highlight of it was he couldn't remember more. He remembered more about his 1969 Mach 1 Mustang than he did about our date life, but it did take place in the Mach 1.
3: Wow, so. Sounds like the expectations are already
2: Steve is
3: being
2: in the gallery.
3: Set.
2: Thumbs up, yeah.
3: Way to go, Steve.
7: And then we sold it when we got married to be grown-ups, and so we used
3: whose idea was it to sell the
7: dad.
3: Car? I just need to. Oh, his dad,
7: father?
3: Not yours though.
7: No.
3: Okay, good.
7: I love that car.
3: You were already a wise wife at that point.
7: I learned to drive in that car, but I think he sold it for $3,000. It's worth over $100,000. We used the money for our honeymoon. So I like to say he took me on a $100,000 honeymoon.
2: There you go.
3: That's
2: a nice.
3: That's
2: good way
3: nice.
2: To look at it.
3: And I'm sure your first kiss was in the car. I don't know.
7: No, it was not.
3: Okay, all
7: no,
3: right.
7: It was not. It was not actually. And I'll say this. The first kiss, he'll say I kissed him first, but he did that thing where he gets right up there and didn't lean in, just waited.
3: You didn't have an option.
7: And then I finally leaned in, so he will say I kissed him first, but it was a setup.
3: No, technically, I think Steve's in the right there, but I don't know. People can write and call and text us if
7: yes,
3: you disagree.
7: But he's super fun. He is like the love of my life. We laugh all the time, but it wasn't always laughs. It wasn't always, you know, when we got married. So when we first get married, I walked down the aisle with that big white hat veil thing in the 70s. Or no, I got married in the 80s. In the 80s. And when we went on our honeymoon, we took a month and we went to all the places like that I've never been. The national parks that I had never been.
3: Wow.
7: And we went to Yellowstone was one of these places. Mm-hmm. And we'd been traveling, car rides, fast food. I got super constipated. Sorry, just being real. And uncomfortable. So he gets these little pills and he gives me one night. He says, take it. You'll be fine in the morning. Well, I wasn't fine in the morning, but we'll try again tomorrow. We go to Yellowstone, and Yellowstone has Old Faithful. So he's, you know, young, and we're going to hike up this hill, this mountain, to look down on Old Faithful when it erupts from that vantage point. It's going to be so good. I'm like, yeah, it's going to be so good. And at that point, you know, when you're dating and they want to go hiking, you're like, yeah, I'll go hiking. I really didn't like hiking, but I liked him. So I don't know how anyone, I'm like, yeah, let's hike. We hike up to the top of this hill. But as we're hiking, my morning coffee and that pill that I took the night before and the exercise started working. And I was like, hang on. And finally, I'm like, dude, I got to get down that mountain to that bathroom where there's going to be our own Old Faithful geyser right here. And he's looking at his little blushing bride going, okay, for better or worse. So I think that's when he realized he didn't marry a princess. He married a woman with needs. But for me, when we got married, we went to work. We lived in the San Francisco Bay Area. We flipped houses. We would, because it was so expensive, you know, California. And so we would live in them, flip them, and we had moved into this one little house. And I worked full time, and he worked full time, and he was a carpenter. And so he would, on Black Fridays, they didn't have to work, him and his brother, or on rainy days. And I would come home, and he and his brother would be playing Atari video games, you know, Pong, and it was that Space Invaders. And they would have made peanut butter toast for their snack throughout the day, and there would be crumbs on the counter. And I would just clean them up. And the next time, there would be peanut butter toast, and I would clean them up. And finally, one day, I walked into the kitchen, and there were peanut butter toast crumbs, and I just started sobbing. And he comes in, and he's like, what is going on with the peanut butter toast crumbs? And I said, you don't care what I do all day. I felt like those peanut butter toast crumbs screamed to me, clean it up, lady, do it again. And he said, I was just making them on the counter instead of dirtying a plate so you didn't have to have a dish to wash. So it wasn't really the issue, I was trying to read into, assign wrong motives to his actions. And so often that's how marriages start to unravel. And that's what we start focusing on, is those things. And when I knew I had a potential to become the wife that I had watched in my family, I come from a long line of divorce in my family, I knew I needed help. And I knew that if I didn't get some help from older women, because hashtag old ladies know stuff, that's the name of my podcast, and I will swear by that. Titus Two Women, they saved my marriage. Mm-hmm. I made friends with older women who enjoyed their husbands, and they were just amazing mentors.
3: Mm. That's good. Rhonda, there seems to be this eternal battle where the perception is, and it's not always the shoe on that foot. Sometimes the roles can be reversed. And we've heard from people that say, hey, wait a minute, I'm the one that wants more physical intimacy, and this is the wife speaking. But typically, maybe that 90-10 rule, 80-20 rule, the husband's desire, the appetite that is God-given. I mean, let's face it, if we didn't have that appetite, there may be no children in the world. But that feeling like this is what he's thinking about all the time, it's all he cares about, I'm tired of it, it just like is unending. And then on the other side is this emotional need that the wife is typically saying, you know, you don't meet any of my emotional needs. Why should I meet your physical needs? And it seems to be this brokered thing that we got to figure out in marriage. What's a healthy, spiritually led, God-centered way of dealing with this?
7: You nailed it. The Lord created us to long for intimacy in those specific ways. When wives understand that God gave your husband a longing to connect with you in the marriage bed, it's not wrong. It's God-given. He created in you a longing to connect with your husband through your emotions, through conversation, through all of those things. So I'm speaking to the wives right now. Let's say your husband came home from work every day. You're a stay-at-home mom. You're eating the crust off the kids' peanut butter and jelly sandwiches for lunch, all the things. You're just surviving. He comes in. You've been in the same yoga pants for a week. And he comes in, and you're saying, what's it like out there? What did you have for lunch? What are people talking about? And he's like, I have used all my words for the day. I can't talk to you. And he sits in his chair, and he turns on the TV and watches sports. You'd give it to him. If he did that for 2 weeks, you would feel unloved and not valued, disconnected. In the same way, if your husband comes home for 2 weeks and every day you say, do not touch my skin. I have been touched by babies. I have been nursed on. I've been talked to. I don't want that. I'm tired. I'm too tired for that. It's the same exact rejection he feels if you're rejecting him physically as you feel when he rejects speaking to you for that length of time.
3: Is that alluding to the golden rule you're talking about in the book? What's the golden rule?
7: Well, do unto others as you would have them do unto you. I want you to talk to me. I want you to, well, then you serve him. And I know that everybody's like, oh, you just lost me, woman. But serve, he's vulnerable in this area. This is a vulnerability that he has. And the only person on planet Earth that can meet this need without him struggling with shame or fear is you. And God gave you to him to do that. So for wives, your husband comes home and he brings you some Gerber daisies and you're in the thick of it and you're doing homework with the kids and you're making dinner and he sees you're busy. So he puts those daisies on the counter and he goes in and watches TV to get out of your way so that you can get done. But he's thinking he's going to get lucky tonight because he brought you those Gerber daisies and you're looking at those daisies going, I'm going to whop him upside the head with those daisies. Get in here and help me, buddy. But he doesn't. And the more that he doesn't help, the more irritated you are, right? So when the kids are finally in bed and he says, you know, gives you that little wink and you're like, no, I'm tired. if we're going to live with our husband according to knowledge, real romance is different in different seasons of our life. When Steve and I were dating, he'd bring me flowers from across town and I would be like, oh, how romantic. When my kids were little, it's like, you want to romance me? Make all this crazy go away.
3: Yeah.
7: I don't care if you feed them cereal for dinner. I don't care if they go to bed without a bath. Just give me 5 minutes. I've had my mama hat on all day long. My sexy mama hat is somewhere under the bed in the dust bunnies. Let me go find it. And I'll meet you in the bedroom. You have to coach them. That speaks romance to me so much more. Text me throughout the day. Tell me you're thinking of me. Coach them to know how to romance you because they really don't know. And we're the only one that can tell them.
3: Yeah. In that regard, though, the woman, and I think this is pretty common today, women that feel like they're falling out of love, you know, as if it's a switch. And, you know, and the fact that feelings may not be your best detector of what is true, but they have a superpower over us. Yeah. How we feel is who we are so often rather than the reality of who we are. But speak to that woman who, you know what? He just, yeah, he hasn't met my expectations. That's category one. Then it moves to, therefore, I don't feel like I'm as in love with him as I once was. Therefore, maybe this thing is coming to an end. Mm.
7: Whew, that's a hard one. And I feel like we have to back up to understanding the expectations. When they're not met, we start keeping a record of those expectations.
3: Have you noticed? I've never noticed that.
7: And 1 Corinthians 13 says that love does not keep a record of wrong.
3: Yeah.
7: It also says love bears all things, believes all things, hopes all things, endures all things. Believes all things in that passage means believes the best about the other person. The same way that I want my husband to believe the best about me, I want him to do that for me. I want to do that for him. But, you know, in our own self-righteousness, it's common for us to blame someone else. And when we are judging someone else for not measuring up to our expectations and keeping a list of those, there is a tendency to fall out of love. Because how did you fall into love? You thought about what was good, right, honorable, praiseworthy. You rehearsed the things that you loved about that person. And it's the same way to fall out of love. You rehearse the things you don't love about that person.
3: You know, that's true. I'm thinking you fall out of the feeling of love. You know, think of our relationship with the Lord.
7: Yeah.
3: You know, if it's based on our behavior, the Lord would be saying, I am so done with you.
7: Yeah.
3: You haven't met my expectations. You haven't lived up to the standard I set for you. Why have you disappointed me like this? I mean, you can hear that conversation if that were the nature of God. Thank heavens it's not. He loves you unconditionally. And it's hard to repeat in the human experience.
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3: Rhonda, let me ask you, in the book you mentioned the three R's that you encourage couples to follow to get that feeling back, that feeling of love. So let's hit that for hope.
7: You know where those three R's came from? When Jesus talked to the churches in the book of Revelation.
3: Huh.
7: And he said, remember from where you have fallen. He says, repent, remember, return. And that's a beautiful picture when our relationship is starting to not be what we had hoped it would be. When we know we need to rekindle it. If you think about it, your kids are going to emulate your marriage. What do you want for your kids? Do you want them to just tolerate their spouse or be tolerated by their spouse? You want to live in a way that they say, that's our normal. Steve and I do premarital counseling with couples, and the first thing we unpack is, let's talk about your family of origin. What is your normal? And let's create your new normal. So remember, the first one is repent, and that's when we talked about the log out of your own eye. Most people will judge others harshly, right? Mm-hmm. But they don't want to evaluate their own sin. So search me, O God, know my heart, try me, know my anxious thoughts, see if there's any wicked way in me, lead me in the way everlasting. And then the next one is to remember. Remember how you longed for them to look your way, to call you, to give you attention. Remember how you fell in love. Remember those magical moments. And, you know, we talked earlier about being a friend. Remember, you were their friend. When you were dating, they were like, she's my best friend. She's going to be my best friend for the rest of my life. Well, who do you like to hang out with? Do you have friendships where they keep record of, you didn't call me on my birthday? You haven't called me in 2 weeks. I've been waiting to see how long it's going to take you before you threw me a text. Hey, you said this and it hurt my feelings. Those relationships we're kind of careful with. You don't want to be that spouse. You want to be the one that you know he knows that woman believes the best about me.
3: In the book, you also mention a story about your parents and what they taught you in I would say kind of sacrificial love. I think it had to do with late night trips to the hardware store or something. But this is one of those things to keep playfulness alive, to keep connection alive. What was the story about your parents and how did you embrace that and increase your time with Steve in a positive way?
7: Well, my parents were teenagers when they got married and they were not believers. My dad came to Christ when I was 4 years old and it literally changed the trajectory of our family. Mm-hmm. I actually led my mom to the Lord 6 months before she passed away. In 2016. But my mom and dad didn't have good examples in their upbringing. They came from families with addictions and all that. So they tried as the best they could. And my dad one day came in and asked my mom, hey, I got to go to the hardware store to go buy a ladder. You want to come with me? And she said, why? Why would I want to go with you? And she didn't go. And I saw it deflate my dad. Mm. So what I learned wasn't, look how they did it right. It was, she just deflated him.
3: And you could see it physically.
7: I could see it. Yeah. And I remembered that experience as a child, not dwelling on it in a resentful way, but saying, I want to learn not to be like that. Mm. So Steve and I, we would flip houses and we would live in these houses. Let me just tell you what a mess that was. But it was like part of our story. But one night he was like, we're going to go to the hardware store. There was one open all night and our oldest daughter was old enough to watch the two younger ones. So we tuck everybody into bed and we would go to this hardware store. And then at midnight, they actually dim the lights to start the new day. And then the lights come back on. And so we would go to this one hardware store. We'd grab a coffee and they would play the best 70s music. I think they knew that it was those of us that age that were there at that time.
3: I'm thinking coffee at midnight. You guys were gangbusters.
7: We were in youth ministry. We were up till 4 a.m. most of the time with those teenagers. And so we would listen to the 70s music that we fell in love to in the aisles at the hardware store. And we would dance. And he's probably going, don't tell that.
3: Well, he must be a good dancer.
7: But it was so romantic. Yeah. And I would have missed that if I would have said, you go, I'm going to stay here with the kids, right? So learning from just making it fun, making it playful. You would have dropped everything when you were dating if he asked you to go, right?
3: Yeah.
7: And so another fun story. So Steve took a new job. We were in Texas. We had a opportunity to come back, and he was a pastoring at a church now that he's actually been here 25 years. We just celebrated. And he was a brand new pastor there, and I was in his office, and I was praying for him because it was a hard decision for us to come back. We really loved
3: our
7: church. No, California.
3: Oh, California.
7: We loved our church in Texas that we had planted, and to come back to California. We're both Californians. California is not the easiest place to be in ministry. We came back. So I was in Steve's office praying for him while he was out in the sanctuary doing band practice. And he's got his, you know, mic and he's playing the keyboard, singing, the whole band's out there. And he comes into his office to get some music. And I grab him and I pull him to myself and I'm right in his face. And this is a family show, so I'm not going to tell you what I said to him. But I said something like, I'm so hot for you right now, or something like to that effect. And he said, let me just turn off my mic. And he reached back, he had his mic right by his mouth.
3: Yeah.
7: And I just was like, no. And he's like, yes. Everyone in the band heard I stayed in there till everybody went home.
3: Yes,
7: but those
3: I
7: are
3: bet.
7: Playful memories that you yeah. just want to keep in your marriage. Because honestly, especially when you're raising kids and you're sleepless nights and you're hormonal and you're tired, there's so much work to be done.
3: Well, that's a question I was going to ask mm-hmm. the very next one. So nice setup. Mm-hmm. For that woman that is dealing with difficulties physically, emotionally, that keep her from being the person, the wife that mm-hmm. she wants to be, yeah. what do you say to her in a counseling session?
7: I've been there.
3: Yeah.
7: I have been there. And even when you know that you are, those things coming out of your mouth that you know are hurting your relationship and you just keep going. A hard season in our life, we had the ranch that we own in California. We moved to the middle of nowhere. We lived on a generator for almost 3 years. We were off the grid and.
3: You are gutsy.
7: But I love that guy. So I followed him. We had a one bedroom house, slept on a sofa bed in the living room. So our two kids that we had at the time could have the one bedroom. And I had a surprise pregnancy with my young, did the whole pregnancy on that sofa bed, brought her home to this little cottage. And Steve's parents, his mom came down with Alzheimer's. And so we had his dad move up on our property to a house on our property so he could take care of her full time. And it was hard. And I would watch his mom so his dad could go to town. And his mom, who used to love me, all of a sudden didn't love me anymore. She was irritated with me. And it was hard. And I had little kids and I was hormonal. I had postpartum after that baby. It was a very hard season. And living on a generator. So, you know, you're like.
3: And sleeping on a sofa.
7: Yeah. Like, I'm going to turn on the generator to run the dishwasher. You can watch cartoons while I do. I mean, you know, it's all those things. And sleeping on a sofa. No place to hide. But I remember one day Steve came in the house and I can see his face as I'm looking at him over the kitchen counter and I just started in. You know, they're coming home from work and they're, hi, honey, you've already had the argument. Mm-hmm. You've already had it and you're ready to tell them what all the things you're going to tell them. Hi, honey. And I just said, you always, you never, this, that, and the other. And I was just dumping on him all the hard parts of my life. And he just looked at me and he said, Rhonda, what do you want me to do? And I realized we were just in a hard season and there was nothing that he could do to fix it. There was nothing. Mm. And I was expecting him to somehow make it better. And I knew I'm wounding this man with my words. I'm trying to help him be better at what he can do, but this is the best that we have yeah. at this season. And so I apologized to him and I promised myself I would never do that again. But our yeah. words, you can't take them back. And you know, when we're in that place, it's so hard. And I remember saying when I was so hormonal, the fruit of the spirit, love, joy, peace, gentleness, patience, all those things, self-control was the only fruit on my vine. I could hold my tongue, keep my tongue from evil and my lips from speaking lies and ask the Lord just to give me strength because I knew this could be the unraveling of what I wanted for our friendship, for our relationship, for our adoration of each other. And who's watching? Your kids and how insecure do they feel?
3: Yeah, it's good. You know, we're right here at the end. I want to ask you this. You have a story of a married couple in the book. If my husband would change, I'd be happy. I'm not going to give the tagline. You can give that in a minute, right. John. I think their names were Bill and Eleanor, who had a wonderful love story. What happened and why is it important to end on this?
7: That's my mother-in-law and my father-in-law. So Bill and Eleanor, I had never seen a couple be friends with each other. I'd never seen somebody love each other the way that my husband's parents did when I met them. And over the years, I know I have to make this short, so I will. You can read the whole story in the book. Their love for Christ, for others, for sharing the gospel, they were just the picture of what I would have wanted for my marriage. And then Eleanor came down with Alzheimer's.
3: Right.
7: And Steve's dad just took care of her. And you know, the Bible, Jesus said, there's no greater love than this, that a man lay down his life for his friend. And she was his friend.
3: How long did that take?
7: 10 years.
3: She was 10 years.
7: So for 10 years, he took care of this woman who had been his friend all of their years that they had been married. And he adored her. He wouldn't put her in a home. He took care of her. And I watched, and my kids watched that selfless love. That didn't start the day she came down with Alzheimer's. It started the decades that they worked on loving Christ, loving each other, and loving telling people about Jesus. And the last, before she lost her ability to speak, she stopped talking, except she could speak in German. It was so funny. But I was watching her one day, and she was telling me, I led this woman to the Lord. We have to help her. And I'm like, she never goes anywhere. Who'd you lead to the Lord? Like, literally. And I took her to the restroom later that day, and then she was washing her hands. She looked in the mirror. She goes, "That's her." And she didn't recognize herself in the mirror. That's her. That's the woman that I led to Jesus. We have to help her. And it just so resonated with my heart that her love for Christ, even to the end, and the love that she had for her husband so reflected her love for Christ. And that is reflected in her children, her grandchildren, and now in her 15 grandchildren, her great-grandchildren that are ours. That's what we want, right? Passing the baton on. Our hope is in the few years that we're here, that we will live in a manner worthy of our calling, that will draw our children and our grandchildren toward Christ and to live out a marriage that they'll one day want to emulate.
3: Wow, that is a perfect place to end. And what a beautiful love story that is. You know, we say those vows when we get married for better or worse, rich or poor, in health and sickness. And that sounds like he kept those vows right to the end. So well done. Rhonda, thanks for being with us. This is
7: always
3: so
7: fun.
3: Good. It went by really fast. And I just want to look at the viewers on YouTube and the listeners. I just want to say we're here for you. If something that we've talked about today is resonating with your heart, get in touch with us. A good first thing to do is let's get you a copy of Rhonda's book, If My Husband Would Change, I'd Be Happy, and Other Myths Wives Believe. And it's a wonderful resource. You got a taste of it through the program today, and we have copies for you here at Focus on the Family Canada. 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
3: Hey, thanks for swinging by and spending some time. We got music, songs, stories, and more. Some of mine, some of my faves, and hopefully some of yours as well. Your being here helps me make the engine run, because you know, you can't throw a party without the partygoers. So let's get started. Let's kick it off with Motley Crue, Wild.

best rock and roll on the radio. You know, back in the early days, when I first started writing with Jim Vallance, we were trying to figure it out. We'd sit around Vancouver, throwing ideas back and forth, riffs, lyrics, anything that felt like it might stick. No rules, no pressure, just chasing that feeling when a song starts to come together. This Time came out of one of those sessions in 82. This Time started with a guitar idea, something simple but with a bit of urgency in it. Then we built the rest of the song around that. I always liked that about this song. It's got that early energy, a bit raw, a bit hopeful, like you're convincing yourself that this time things are gonna go your way. It ended up on the album Cuts Like a Knife and became one of the first songs that really started connecting for me on the charts. But for me, when I hear it, it still sounds like two guys in a room trying to figure out what songs are all about. Here's this.

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3: Showers and thunderstorms today, windy and 20 degrees, the Humidex 26. Showers and thunderstorms tonight with a low of 12. Tomorrow, cloudy with a good chance of showers and windy, a high of 16. On Tuesday and Wednesday, good chance of showers with highs around 15. Current weather conditions can be found anytime on your Swift Current Online app. I'm Judy Peters.
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1: You know the saying that when life gives you lemons, you make lemonade? Easier said than done, however. Life gave Billy Joe Armstrong intense anxiety and panic attacks, and he turned them into a Grammy nomination with his next song. Just how does anxiety and panic create a song that has the power to put you in a good mood? Well, what can I say? Music is transformative. This is Basket Case from Green Day on Brian Adams Radio.

0: by having too large a smile on your face. So happy it hurts. It's a manageable condition. You got a road trip planned? Throw that one in the mix. Take my word for it. Great on the open road. And now,
1: dearly beloved, here we are gathered today to get through this thing called Bryan Adams Radio.
0: Prince, Let's Go Crazy. He wrote this as an opener for Purple Rain and also to kick off his live shows. Set the tone right away. Energy up, no turning back. And underneath all that celebration, there's actually a deeper message about life, about pushing through the chaos and choosing joy anyway. Let's go crazy.

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But I'm here to tell you, there's something else. 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Day or night.

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3: Showers and thunderstorms today, windy and 20 degrees, the Humidex 26. Showers and thunderstorms tonight with a low of 12. Tomorrow, cloudy with a good chance of showers and windy, a high of 16. On Tuesday and Wednesday, good chance of showers with highs around 15. Current weather conditions can be found anytime on your Swift Current online app. I'm Judy Peters.
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the first single from Hysteria and the band's first top 10 back home in the UK. We've talked before about songs that were written quickly, but Def Leppard's Animal took 3 years. Producer Jim Steinman had a go with it before Mutt Lange came along and completed the production. And sometimes that's how it goes in the songwriting world. Hey, this is Brian Adams, and this is Brian Adams Radio. Up next, we got Hooked on a Feeling by Blue Suede. This one went to number one in the U.S., first Swedish act to ever do that. And then, decades later, it comes roaring back again thanks to movies and soundtracks. One of those tracks that kept just finding a new life. It's Blue Suede, Hooked on a Feeling. Ooh,

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0: Hey, this is Brian Adams right here on Brian Adams Radio. Thanks for joining me.
1: All right, it's the late 80s, and Bon Jovi is coming off massive success with their Slippery When Wet album. Big expectations, and they come right back swinging with this one. John Bon Jovi has said that they actually struggled with it at first. They kept rewriting, trying to get the chorus just right. Even scrapped an early version before landing on what we know now. And once they did, it's pure arena rock. Big hook, big attitude, and that tongue-in-cheek take on love being the only cure you need. Another number one hit for the band, it's Bon Jovi and Bad Medicine, co-written with Desmond Child.

0: at first you don't succeed, try again. Roll with the punches. I think it's great that a song about resilience is actually off my 16th studio album. Because you don't make 16 albums without a fair amount of resilience. You get knocked down, you get back up. The album's called Roll With The Punches as well.
1: Come on, baby.
0: And it's worth noting that it comes from Bad Records, the record label which I started. And I'm still not ready to put the gloves down anytime soon. Gotta finish what you started, ain't that right, Van Halen? Here on Bryan Adams Radio. Yeah.

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1: Bursting to say something? 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
3: Showers and thunderstorms today, windy and 20 degrees, the Humidex 26. Showers and thunderstorms tonight with a low of 12. Tomorrow, cloudy with a good chance of showers and windy, a high of 16. On Tuesday and Wednesday, good chance of showers with highs around 15. Current weather conditions can be found anytime on your Swift Current online app. I'm Judy Peters.
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1: Brian Adams Radio continues now with the great Stevie Ray Vaughan. We've talked before about how much talent this guy had. The tone, the feel, the way he could make a guitar sound like it was speaking. And the thing is, he was still getting better. By the late 80s, he'd come through some tough years, cleaned up his life, and was playing with clarity and power that felt like a whole new chapter was just getting started. And then, gone far too soon. One of those losses where you can't help wonder, what could have come next? What else would he have done? But what he did leave behind still hits just as hard.

Send a quick text, but I don't know. I think baby come over and save me from another lonely night is much more persuasive than you up. You gotta work for it, you know what I mean? Okay, anyway, Bryan Adams Radio fans are usually up for a good guitar solo, so I think we have to put one of the best ever guitar solos up now. It's time to check out Hotel California. Can anyone remember what time is checkout? How's the room service?

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4: Showers and thunderstorms today, windy and 20 degrees, the Humidex 26. Showers and thunderstorms tonight with a low of 12. Tomorrow, cloudy with a good chance of showers and windy, a high of 16. On Tuesday and Wednesday, good chance of showers with highs around 15. Current weather conditions can be found anytime on your Swift Current online app. I'm Judy Peters.
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Joan Jett and the Blackhearts with I Love Rock and Roll. Joan Jett and I have a few things in common. Aside from sharing the love of rock and roll, we've shared a stage on many occasions, and it makes a pretty huge difference on tour when you're working with great people. There's really no other way to do it reasonably, and I've been lucky on this front. I work with this next gang in the same capacity, and they're a great bunch of guys, and they put on a killer show. These are the Sheepdogs on Bryan Adams Radio. Are you-

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anyone hear Crowded House's Neil Finn on background vocals there? Well, because he is there. That was Sheryl Crow, Every Day is a Winding Road, a song that prioritizes spontaneity over rigid planning. Try saying that three times. You never know where the road is going to take you, but it's a pretty safe bet that you're going to see some cars. And look at that. Here's some now with Rick Ocasek behind the wheel in the driver's seat. This is You Might Think on Bryan Adams Radio.

Okay, so two contradictory ideas, both can be true. A, it's never going to rain again. And B, when it does, face the wind, take your cup and fill it up. Be optimistic, but be realistic and pragmatic on top of that. Oh, and while you're trying to master those life skills, just keep on rocking at all costs. This should help. AC/DC, you shook me all night long.

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4: Showers and thunderstorms today, windy and 20 degrees, the Humidex 26. Showers and thunderstorms tonight with a low of 12. Tomorrow, cloudy with a good chance of showers and windy, a high of 16. On Tuesday and Wednesday, good chance of showers with highs around 15. Current weather conditions can be found anytime on your Swift Current online app. I'm Judy Peters.
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This is Bryan Adams with 3 hours of the best rock and roll on the radio. Billy Idol recorded Dancing With Myself both with his band Gen X and as a solo artist a year later, which is the version most of us know. The idea came when he and bassist Tony James were in a disco in Tokyo. They noticed something strange. All these kids were dancing, not with each other, but with their own reflections in mirrored walls. And Billy said it was like this glimpse into the future, people surrounded by others, but still completely on their own. So yeah, the song's got that rebellious fist-in-the-air energy, but underneath it, there's a bit of commentary there too, about isolation, independence, and maybe even a little bit of both. Either way, once the beat kicks in, you're not standing still. It's Billy.

early one from 1983, track one from Cuts Like a Knife. It's easy for me to get nostalgic thinking about that far. This next one's a great example of how a song can take on a whole new life. Originally written by Bob Marley in 1973. Very much rooted in reggae with a deep message about justice and authority and standing your ground. Then along comes Eric Clapton, a year later, slows it down a touch and leans into it with that laid-back groove, and suddenly it crosses over into a whole new audience, becomes his first number one in the U.S. And here's the cool part. Marley actually appreciated his version, said it helped bring reggae to places it had never reached before. So same song, different lens, both iconic, Eric Clapton, I Shot the Sheriff.

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4: Showers and thunderstorms today, windy and 20 degrees, the Humidex 26. Showers and thunderstorms tonight with a low of 12. Tomorrow, cloudy with a good chance of showers and windy, a high of 16. On Tuesday and Wednesday, good chance of showers with highs around 15. Current weather conditions can be found anytime on your Swift Current online app. I'm Judy Peters.
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0: Betrayal and the pressure of a band's rising fame at the time, the White Stripes with Seven Nation Army. By the way, as a kid, Jack White would mishear the Salvation Army as Seven Nation Army, and that's where the name came from. I didn't know that. The song and the idea came much later, of course. And with that, another show in the books. Thanks for joining us on Bryan Adams Radio. The entire endeavor is not possible without you. So come back, why don't you? Next week, same time, same place. And until then, keep smiling, keep rocking, keep rolling with the punches. Peace.
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0: It's as Canadian as maple syrup, toques, and poutine. The Swift Cup. 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
2: Good morning, I'm Eric Adam. The city of Swift Current's newly approved mill rate follows months of budget discussions covering infrastructure projects, equipment purchases, and essential services. Mayor Al Bridle says council first determines what work needs to be completed before setting the tax rate.
3: Once we figure out what we need in the city, if we need any new graders, how much paving we're doing, all the other costs we have.
2: Bridle says major expenses include policing, fire protection, and staffing costs. The city of Swift Current has declared June as Parks and Recreation Month in partnership with upcoming summer programming. Morgan Coward, summer program coordinator for the city of Swift Current, says she's appreciative of the opportunity to keep providing summer programs for all ages.
4: We're super grateful for the opportunity to bring people together through recreation, parks, and community programming, and we can't wait to see everyone enjoying all that Swift Current has in store this summer.
2: You can read more about upcoming summer programming on Swift Current Online. Three women are helping lead the way at the arm of Swift Current Fire Department, contributing their skills and commitment to community safety. Firefighters Joni Hofer, Cecilia Barrington, and Skylar Dixon Price balance training, teamwork, and service as part of the department. Working beside Joni and Celia has given Skylar strong role models to look up to within the department.
5: Being the newest one, coming in and having them to look up to know, like, hey, they're here, they can do it, that was definitely really helpful and gave me a lot of confidence that, hey, I can do it. And I really look up to these two, and they have taught me a lot.
2: Their experience demonstrates resilience, accountability, and a shared commitment to protecting the community. To send your story ideas for Her Voice, presented by CCAN, go to Swift Current Online. And the organic industry was hit with a major blow despite calls for Ag Canada to reverse its decision to shut down the Organic and Regenerative Agriculture Research Program at the Swift Current Research Center. Last week, the organic plots the site were cultivated under. Deb Tuschelt, executive director of Sask Organics, says further work on the land could cause irreversible damage to organic research.
6: The committee further emphasized the importance of preserving unique research programs and ensuring continuity for long-term research assets. But as you say, despite this, we've learned that the Organic and Regenerative Research Program's organic plots have been cultivated and are being prepared to be seeded over.
2: Tuschelt says Sask Organics is urging AAFC to halt further activity and allow time for a proper transition plan to be considered.
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7: I'm Colin Powers with a look at sports. The Swift Current 57s picked up their first win under new head coach Jared Franklin on Saturday night. Swift Current edged the Moose Jaw Miller Express 10-9 to improve to 1-2 on the WCBL season. Keegan Noller led the offense with a home run, double, and two RBI, while Jake Hiramoto had three hits, including a homer. Jake Rogensack delivered a key two-run double in the eighth inning, and Brody Nannini shut the door for the save. The 57s are back on the road tonight in Medicine Hat. A rain-soaked battle on Country 94.1's Local Sports Live yesterday.
8: One away, 57's down by two, the rain's starting to fall again. And that one smacked into center field for a base hit by Lajvik. Collins will score, and the 57s have cut the lead to one.
9: Yeah, great job by Lajvik battling there.
7: Harrison Lisiuk helped spark a big inning for the Swift Current 11U AAA 57s in the 14-8 win over the Regina Athletics.
10: I just went out there looking to get a pitch, and I drove one.
7: A six-run top of the fourth pushed the 57s ahead for good as they earned a split against Regina on Sunday. Overall, Swift Current went 1-for-3 on the weekend. Local Sports Live is powered by Swift Current Grasslands Kindersley MP Jeremy Patzer. The drug continues for the Western Hockey League at the Memorial Cup. The Everett Silvertips fell short with a 6-2 loss to the OHL's Kitchener Rangers in last night's final in Kelowna. Sam O'Reilly had a goal and 4 points to lead the Rangers to their third Memorial Cup title and earn tournament MVP honors. Former Bronco Ryland Gould and former Legionnaire Cade Rudick played for the Silvertips. Rudick had a goal and 2 assists in the tournament, while Gould had a goal and 3 helpers. The last time a WHL team won the Memorial Cup was the Edmonton Oil Kings in 2014. If something's happening in your community, from breaking news to big game scores, tell us first. Call 306-773-NEWS or click Submit News on SwiftCurrentOnline.com.
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2: Good morning, it's Eric Adam taking a look at your five-day forecast. Today's going to be cloudy with a 60% chance of showers this afternoon. Fog patches dissipating this morning. Wind east 30 kilometers an hour and a high of 16 with a UV index of 5 or moderate. Tonight's going to be cloudy with a 30% chance of showers. Wind southeast 20 kilometers an hour and a low of 9. For Tuesday, cloudy with a 60% chance of showers. Wind southeast 20 kilometers an hour, becoming southwest 20 in the morning and a high of 15. For Wednesday, a mix of sun and cloud with a 30% chance of showers and a high of 17. For Thursday, a mix of sun and cloud with a high of 23. And on Friday, sunny and a high of 24. 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

0: This is Saskatchewan's best music. I'm Rob Carney. Welcome to a brand new day, brand new week, brand new month. Everything's brand new. Coming up today, it's summer. Hey, we know the May long weekend marks the start of summer in Saskatchewan. Astrological summer arrives later in June, but today marks the start of meteorological summer in the Northern Hemisphere. So we celebrate the arrival of summer three times because we're Canadians. We'll take a look ahead. Spring seeding continues across most of the province. While many in the south are finished, many in central Saskatchewan continue to toil in the fields. And seeding will be delayed in west central Saskatchewan after a healthy amount of rain on the weekend. I've got that story coming up. So grocery shopping on the weekend? Here's a question. Do you try to use the reusable bags with that store's logo on them? Like when you shop at the co-op, do you prefer to use the bags you bought at the co-op? We'll talk about that. Western Canadian Baseball League opening weekend in the books. We'll check the scores and the standings. Stanley Cup playoffs continue this week. Blue Jays baseball, World Men's Hockey Championship. Our guy's coming home empty-handed, by the way. We got the scores and the schedules. And we'll play the music from Huey Lewis in the News, NXS, Rod Stewart, and more. This rock and roll radio show for JGL Partners in Agriculture. This is Monday, June the 1st, 2026. And today is a great day to be alive.
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6: Good morning, it's Eric Adam taking a look at your five-day forecast. Today is going to be cloudy with a 60% chance of showers this afternoon. Fog patches dissipating in the morning. Wind east 30 kilometers an hour and a high of 16 with a UV index of 5 or moderate. Tonight's going to be cloudy with a 30% chance of some showers. Wind southeast 20 kilometers an hour and a low of 9. For Tuesday, cloudy with a 60% chance of showers. Wind southeast 20 kilometers an hour becoming southwest 20 in the morning and a high of 15. For Wednesday, a mix of sun and cloud with a 30% chance of showers and a high of 17. For Thursday, a mix of sun and cloud with a high of 23. And on Friday, sunny and a high of plus 24. 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

Music that makes you feel good. It's Saskatchewan's best music. Hi there, I'm Rob Carney. June the 1st it is. Yeah, brand new day, brand new week, and a brand new month to start. It's a meteorological summer in the Northern Hemisphere now. June, July, and August. So welcome to summer. We'll have more on meteorological summer, astrological summer, and summer in Saskatchewan this morning. Spring seeding continuing. A lot of guys in the south, guys and gals across the south, are finished. But seeding continues in central Saskatchewan and the northern grain belt as well. And seeding likely to be delayed in west central Saskatchewan, in some parts anyway. Kindersley reporting about 16 millimeters of rain.

0: to midnight last night, so that'll be soaking in. And most are finished with seeding in the southwest corner, and that's good because lots of rain falling in that southwest corner up to midnight last night. Mankota recording 19 millimeters. Maple Creek, 25 millimeters. Again, that's up to midnight last night. Swift Current, about 9 millimeters. We'll have more on spring seeding and the weather. By the way, some record highs set in northern Saskatchewan. More on the weather and spring seeding after 6:30.
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2: I'm Eric Adam. 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June has been proclaimed as Parks and Recreation Month in the city of Swift Current. And organic research at AAFC's Swift Current Research and Development Center is facing a major setback. 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
0: With a number one hit from 1972. It's Bill Withers. Lean on Me. Saskatchewan's best music.

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1: I'm Colin Powers with a look at sports. The Swift Current 57s are in the win column. Swift Current earned its first victory of the season Saturday night with a 10-9 win over Moose Jaw. The 57s built an early lead and then got late offense from Jake Rogensack, whose two-run double in the eighth inning helped secure the win. Keegan Noller homered and scored three times, while Jake Hiramoto went 3-for-4 with two RBI. Swift Current is now 1-2 and visits Medicine Hat tonight. The Swift Current 11U AAA 57s battled through a rainy afternoon against the Regina Athletics on Country 94.1's Local Sports Live yesterday.
2: 2-0. That's hit by Murdoch. Up the middle, base hit. 57s should cash two here as Lee comes around. And it's a 10-7 Swift Current lead.
1: And Axton Murdoch base hit with the bases loaded capped a six-run fourth inning as the 11U 57s pulled ahead and beat Regina 14-8. Logan Langan talked about how they built that big inning.
3: I think staying mentally focused in it to make those plays.
1: The win salvaged a split against Regina for Swift Current after a 13-9 loss to start the day. Local Sports Live is powered by Swift Current Grasslands Kindersley MP Jeremy Patzer. And the Kitchener Rangers are Memorial Cup champions after beating the Everett Silvertips 6-2 in last night's final in Kelowna. Sam O'Reilly led the Rangers with a goal and three assists and was named the tournament's MVP. It's Kitchener's third Memorial Cup and the third straight title for an OHL team. Former Bronco Rylan Gould had a goal and three assists for the Silvertips in the tournament, and former Legionnaire Cade Rudig also had a goal and two helpers. A WHL team hasn't won the Memorial Cup since the Edmonton Oil Kings in 2014. From local news to local sports, we're here for your updates. 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
1: I'm Colin Powers with a look at sports. The Swift Current 57s are in the win column. Swift Current earned its first victory of the season Saturday night with a 10-9 win over Moose Jaw. The 57s built an early lead and then got late offense from Jake Rogensack, whose two-run double in the eighth inning helped secure the win. Keegan Noller homered and scored three times, while Jake Hiramoto went 3-for-4 with two RBI. Swift Current is now 1-2 and visits Medicine Hat tonight. The Swift Current 11U AAA 57s battled through a rainy afternoon against the Regina Athletics on Country 94.1's Local Sports Live yesterday.
2: 2-0. That's hit by Murdoch. Up the middle, base hit. 57s should cash two here as Lee comes around. And it's a 10-7 Swift Current lead.
1: And Axton Murdoch base hit with the bases loaded capped a six-run fourth inning as the 11U 57s pulled ahead and beat Regina 14-8. Logan Langan talked about how they built that big inning.
3: I think staying mentally focused in it to make those plays.
1: The win salvaged a split against Regina for Swift Current after a 13-9 loss to start the day. Local Sports Live is powered by Swift Current Grasslands Kindersley MP Jeremy Patzer. And the Kitchener Rangers are Memorial Cup champions after beating the Everett Silvertips 6-2 in last night's final in Kelowna. Sam O'Reilly led the Rangers with a goal and three assists and was named the tournament's MVP. It's Kitchener's third Memorial Cup and the third straight title for an OHL team. Former Bronco Rylan Gould had a goal and three assists for the Silvertips in the tournament, and former Legionnaire Cade Rudig also had a goal and two helpers. A WHL team hasn't won the Memorial Cup since the Edmonton Oil Kings in 2014. From local news to local sports, we're here for your updates. 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
4: Good morning, it's Eric Adam taking a look at your five-day forecast. Today is going to be cloudy with a 60% chance of showers this afternoon. Fog patches dissipating in the morning. Wind east 30 kilometers an hour and a high of 16 with a UV index of 5 or moderate. Tonight's going to be cloudy with a 30% chance of some showers. Wind southeast 20 kilometers an hour and a low of 9. For Tuesday, cloudy with a 60% chance of showers. Wind southeast 20 kilometers an hour becoming southwest 20 in the morning and a high of 15. For Wednesday, a mix of sun and cloud with a 30% chance of showers and a high of 17. For Thursday, a mix of sun and cloud with a high of 23. And on Friday, sunny and a high of plus 24. 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

0: I'm Rob Kearney. Good morning to you. Another week ahead of spring seeding, but it's starting to get to be that time of year when some fields just won't get seeded, and that's because it's just been too wet in some sections of the province. Seeding progress 52% province wide, well behind the five-year average of 74%. The weekly crop report came out on Thursday, and more rain over the weekend. It was hit and miss, but the west central Saskatchewan got lots of rain. Southwest Saskatchewan also got lots of rain, which is good because most of the crops down there have been seeded. Jeremy Welter farms near Kerrobert, Saskatchewan. He's the vice president of APAS.
1: You know, with all the spring weather we had and the number of snowfalls plus the last large rainfall, there was probably a solid week, 10 days in our area that was lost because it was too wet.
0: Yeah, and the east central region just at 26% complete when it comes to spring seeding.
1: Buddy, just the side of PA towards the east a little bit, figures he's on track to lose between 10 and 15% of his acres. And, you know, he said he's one of the lucky ones. There's definitely going to be areas that won't get seeded.
0: Mm-hmm. All the latest agriculture news in the Ag News section of your local Golden West website right now.
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6: Good morning, it's Eric Adam taking a look at your five-day forecast. Today's going to be cloudy with a 60% chance of showers this afternoon. Fog patches dissipating this morning. Wind east 30 kilometers an hour and a high of 16 with a UV index of 5 or moderate. Tonight's going to be cloudy with a 30% chance of showers. Wind southeast 20 kilometers an hour and a low of 9. For Tuesday, cloudy with a 60% chance of showers. Wind southeast 20 kilometers an hour, becoming southwest 20 in the morning and a high of 15. For Wednesday, a mix of sun and cloud with a 30% chance of showers and a high of 17. For Thursday, a mix of sun and cloud with a high of 23. And on Friday, sunny and a high of 24. 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

0: In the Monday morning. Hi there, I'm Rob Kearney. So somebody in Saskatchewan is a lotto winner, another lotto winner in Saskatchewan. That's awesome. $100,000, the ticket purchased in Saskatchewan for the Max Plus prize on Friday's Lotto Max. 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Somebody there won $10 million, and somebody in Winnipeg met 6 of 7, plus the bonus to take home just over $159,000. The Lotto 649 main draw was not won, so that'll be carried over. Somebody in Ontario matched 5 of 6, plus the bonus for $170,000. You can check your tickets anytime at Western Canada Lottery Corporation, WCLC.com. 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
2: 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City of Swift Current's newly approved mill rate follows months of budget discussions covering infrastructure, equipment purchases, and essential services. The City of Swift Current has declared June as Parks and Rec Month in partnership with upcoming summer programming. And organic research at AAFC, Swift Current Research and Development Center, is facing a major setback after organic plots were cultivated on Thursday. 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
2: Good morning. I'm Eric Adam. The city of Swift Current's newly approved mill rate follows months of budget discussions covering infrastructure projects, equipment purchases, and essential services. Mayor Al Bridle says council first determines what work needs to be completed before setting the tax rate.
3: Once we figure out what we need in the city, if we need any new graders, how much paving we're doing, all the other costs we have.
2: Bridle says major expenses include policing, fire protection, and staffing costs. The city of Swift Current has declared June as Parks and Recreation Month in partnership with upcoming summer programming. Morgan Coward, summer program coordinator for the city of Swift Current, says she's appreciative of the opportunity to keep providing summer programs for all ages.
4: We're super grateful for the opportunity to bring people together through recreation, parks, and community programming, and we can't wait to see everyone enjoying all that Swift Current has in store this summer.
2: You can read more about upcoming summer programming on Swift Current Online. Three women are helping lead the way at the arm of Swift Current Fire Department, contributing their skills and commitment to community safety. Firefighters Joni Hofer, Cecilia Barrington, and Skylar Dixon Price balance training, teamwork, and service as part of the department. Working beside Joni and Cecilia has given Skylar strong role models to look up to within the department.
5: Being the newest one coming in and having them to look up to know, like, hey, they're here, they can do it. That was definitely really helpful and gave me a lot of confidence that, hey, I can do it. And I really look up to these two, and they have taught me a lot.
2: Their experience demonstrates resilience, accountability, and a shared commitment to protecting the community. To send your story ideas for Her Voice, presented by CCAN, go to Swift Current Online. And the organic industry was hit with a major blow despite calls for Ag Canada to reverse its decision to shut down the Organic and Regenerative Agriculture Research Program at the Swift Current Research Center. Last week, the organic plots at the site were cultivated under. Deb Tuchelt, executive director of Sask Organics, says further work on the land could cause irreversible damage to organic research.
6: The committee further emphasized the importance of preserving unique research programs and ensuring continuity for long-term research assets. But as you say, despite this, we've learned that the Organic and Regenerative Research Program's organic plots have been cultivated and are being prepared to be seeded over.
2: Tuchelt says Sask Organics is urging AAFC to halt further activity and allow time for a proper transition plan to be considered.
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7: I'm Colin Powers with a look at sports. The Swift Current 57s picked up their first win under new head coach Jared Franklin on Saturday night. Swift Current edged the Moose Jaw Miller Express 10-9 to improve to 1-2 on the WCBL season. Keegan Noller led the offense with a home run, double, and two RBI, while Jake Hiramoto had three hits, including a homer. Jake Rogensack delivered a key two-run double in the eighth inning, and Brody Nannini shut the door for the save. The 57s are back on the road tonight in Medicine Hat. 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
8: One away, 57's down by two, and the rain's starting to fall again. And that one smacked into center field for a base hit by Elijah Collins. Will score, and the 57s have cut the lead to one.
9: Yeah, great job by Lashik battling there.
7: Harrison Lisiuk helped spark a big inning for the Swift Current 11U AAA 57s in the 14-8 win over the Regina Athletics.
10: I just went up there looking to get a pitch, and I drove one.
7: A six-run top of the fourth pushed the 57s ahead for good as they earned a split against Regina on Sunday. Overall, Swift Current went 1-for-3 on the weekend. Local Sports Live is powered by Swift Current Grasslands Kindersley MP Jeremy Patzer. The drug continues for the Western Hockey League at the Memorial Cup. The Everett Silvertips fell short with a 6-2 loss to the OHL's Kitchener Rangers in last night's final in Kelowna. Sam O'Reilly had a goal and 4 points to lead the Rangers to their third Memorial Cup title and earned tournament MVP honors. Former Bronco Rylan Gould and former Legionnaire Cade Rudig played for the Silvertips. Rudig had a goal and 2 assists in the tournament, while Gould had a goal and 3 helpers. The last time a WHL team won the Memorial Cup was the Edmonton Oil Kings in 2014. If something's happening in your community, from breaking news to big game scores, tell us first. Call 306-773-NEWS or click Submit News on SwiftCurrentOnline.com.
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2: Good morning, it's Eric Adam taking a look at your five-day forecast. Today's going to be cloudy with a 60% chance of showers this afternoon. Fog patches dissipating this morning. Wind east 30 kilometers an hour and a high of 16 with a UV index of 5 or moderate. Tonight's going to be cloudy with a 30% chance of showers. Wind southeast 20 kilometers an hour and a low of 9. For Tuesday, cloudy with a 60% chance of showers. Wind southeast 20 kilometers an hour, becoming southwest 20 in the morning and a high of 15. For Wednesday, a mix of sun and cloud with a 30% chance of showers at a high of 17. For Thursday, a mix of sun and cloud with a high of 23. And on Friday, sunny and a high of 24. 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

0: all summer long from Kid Rock on this, the first day of meteorological summer in the Northern Hemisphere. We celebrate summer three times, the arrival of summer three times in Canada, because it's the unofficial start to summer with the May long weekend here in Saskatchewan. Then there's meteorological summer, which gets going on June 1st and continues through August. And then there's astrological summer, which arrives later in June. We celebrate summer, the arrival, three times because we're Canadians. You know, it's at this time of year I start losing interest in hockey. They're still playing hockey in June. And, you know, I found out I'm not alone. I was watching an episode of the Rod Peterson Show on YouTube last week, and he had Theo Fleury was on, and he's asking Theo about hockey. He said, you know, I don't know. I haven't been watching. He says, it's golf season. I play golf in the afternoon, and then I watch the Blue Jays in the evening. And that's kind of where my headspace is at, too. It's summertime. I don't really want to watch hockey. But that's it. I will watch the highlights for sure. The Stanley Cup playoffs into the championship final now. Best of seven opens up tomorrow night. The Carolina Hurricanes hosting the Vegas Golden Knights. And the World Hockey Championship wrapped up in Switzerland on the weekend. Kind of felt bad for the Swiss fellas. They had such a great tournament, and they're playing at home, and they lost 1-0 to Finland in overtime in the gold medal game. Finland had defeated Canada in the semifinals. So Team Canada taking on Norway for the bronze medal, and bronze medal. That's kind of how most of our guys played yesterday. We were down 2-0. Norway was in the lead 2-0. We came back, pulled the goalie, scored with a minute 16 left, made it 2-1. Then with 8 seconds left, scored again and sent it to overtime. Gord Miller with the call.
1: Steen steps into him, Shankly trying to pull it free. Now Nurse has to retreat. 2-on-1 for Norway. Steen along with Huron. Steen works in, shoots, goal! Noah Steen, overtime winner! And Norway has won a medal for the first time ever at the World Hockey Championship.
0: Yeah, their first medal ever. They were so excited. How did it sound on Norwegian TV?
2: Norda, la oss få bronsemedaljen. Noah Steen!
3: Yeah! Ja! Noah Steen! Han gjør det! Noah Steen! Ai, ai, ai! Noah Steen! Mirakele i Siri! Kjære et faktum! 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
0: Do you think it meant something to them? Do you think it meant more to those Norwegians than the Canadians? Wow. Fabulous.
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6: Good morning, it's Eric Adam, taking a look at your five-day forecast. Today is going to be cloudy, with a 60% chance of showers this afternoon, fog patches dissipating in the morning, wind east 30 kilometers an hour and a high of 16 with a UV index of 5 or moderate. Tonight's going to be cloudy with a 30% chance of some showers, wind southeast 20 kilometers an hour and a low of 9. For Tuesday, cloudy with a 60% chance of showers, wind southeast 20 kilometers an hour becoming southwest 20 in the morning and a high of 15. For Wednesday, a mix of sun and cloud with a 30% chance of showers and a high of 17. For Thursday, a mix of sun and cloud with a high of 23. And on Friday, sunny and a high of plus 24. 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

0: from the No Frills, and one I just got on the weekend from the Dollar Tree. I didn't have a bag. I needed to stop into the Dollar Tree. Do you need a bag? Yeah, I'll take a Dollar Tree bag. Now I feel better when I go to the Dollar Tree and I've got the Dollar Tree bag. And you know, I bumped into a friend a few months ago at the co-op and he had a Safeway bag. And he said, oh, geez, I got the wrong bag. It means something to him. He wants to use the co-op bag when he's shopping at the co-op. And I like to do that too. You know, you just don't feel, you don't want anybody scowling at you. So there's the question for you. Weigh in, won't you, on the Rob Carney in the Morning Facebook page. Do you try to use reusable shopping bags from the store you're visiting or not? I value your opinion.
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2: I'm Eric Adam. 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June has been proclaimed as Parks and Recreation Month in the city of Swift Current. And organic research at AAFC's Swift Current Research and Development Center is facing a major setback. 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
7: Rob Carney in the morning.
0: The perfect song for a Monday morning. I will survive. It's Gloria Gaynor.

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1: I'm Colin Powers with a look at sports. The Swift Current 57s are in the win column. Swift Current earned its first victory of the season Saturday night with a 10-9 win over Moose Jaw. The 57s built an early lead and then got late offense from Jake Rogensack, whose two-run double in the eighth inning helped secure the win. Keegan Noller homered and scored three times, while Jake Hiramoto went 3-for-4 with two RBI. Swift Current is now 1-2 and visits Medicine Hat tonight. The Swift Current 11U AAA 57s battled through a rainy afternoon against the Regina Athletics on Country 94.1's Local Sports Live yesterday.
2: 2-0. That's hit by Murdoch. Up the middle, base hit. 57s should cash two here as Lee comes around, and it's a 10-7 Swift Current lead.
1: An Axton Murdoch base hit with the bases loaded capped a six-run fourth inning as the 11U 57s pulled ahead and beat Regina 14-8. Logan Langan talked about how they built that big inning.
3: I think staying mentally focused in it to make those plays.
1: The win salvaged a split against Regina for Swift Current after a 13-9 loss to start the day. Local Sports Live is powered by Swift Current Grasslands Kindersley MP Jeremy Patzer. And the Kitchener Rangers are Memorial Cup champions after beating the Everett Silvertip 6-2 in last night's final in Kelowna. Sam O'Reilly led the Rangers with a goal and three assists and was named the tournament's MVP. It's Kitchener's third Memorial Cup and the third straight title for an OHL team. Former Bronco Ryland Gould had a goal and three assists for the Silvertips in the tournament, and former Legionnaire Cade Rudig also had a goal and two helpers. A WHL team hasn't won the Memorial Cup since the Edmonton Oil Kings in 2014. From local news to local sports, we're here for your updates. 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
1: I'm Colin Powers with a look at sports. The Swift Current 57s are in the win column. Swift Current earned its first victory of the season Saturday night with a 10-9 win over Moose Jaw. The 57s built an early lead and then got late offense from Jake Rogensack, whose two-run double in the eighth inning helped secure the win. Keegan Noller homered and scored three times, while Jake Hiramoto went 3-for-4 with two RBI. Swift Current is now 1-2 and visits Medicine Hat tonight. The Swift Current 11U AAA 57s battled through a rainy afternoon against the Regina Athletics on Country 94.1's Local Sports Live yesterday.
2: 2-0. That's hit by Murdoch. Up the middle, base hit. 57s should cash two here as Lee comes around, and it's a 10-7 Swift Current lead.
1: An Axton Murdoch base hit with the bases loaded capped a six-run fourth inning as the 11U 57s pulled ahead and beat Regina 14-8. Logan Langan talked about how they built that big inning.
3: I think staying mentally focused in it to make those plays.
1: The win salvaged a split against Regina for Swift Current after a 13-9 loss to start the day. Local Sports Live is powered by Swift Current Grasslands Kindersley MP Jeremy Patzer. And the Kitchener Rangers are Memorial Cup champions after beating the Everett Silvertip 6-2 in last night's final in Kelowna. Sam O'Reilly led the Rangers with a goal and three assists and was named the tournament's MVP. It's Kitchener's third Memorial Cup and the third straight title for an OHL team. Former Bronco Ryland Gould had a goal and three assists for the Silvertips in the tournament, and former Legionnaire Cade Rudig also had a goal and two helpers. A WHL team hasn't won the Memorial Cup since the Edmonton Oil Kings in 2014. From local news to local sports, we're here for your updates. 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
5: Good morning, it's Eric Adam taking a look at your five-day forecast. Today is going to be cloudy with a 60% chance of showers this afternoon. Fog patches dissipating in the morning. Wind east 30 kilometers an hour and a high of 16 with a UV index of 5 or moderate. Tonight's going to be cloudy with a 30% chance of some showers. Wind southeast 20 kilometers an hour and a low of 9. For Tuesday, cloudy with a 60% chance of showers. Wind southeast 20 kilometers an hour becoming southwest 20 in the morning and a high of 15. For Wednesday, a mix of sun and cloud with a 30% chance of showers and a high of 17. For Thursday, a mix of sun and cloud with a high of 23. And on Friday, sunny and a high of plus 24. 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

0: before you go. That's Wham on Saskatchewan's Best Music. Hi there, I'm Rob Carney. Hey, the Western Canadian Baseball League season is underway. Got started on Thursday night, fall weekend of action, and all 12 teams, well, 11 of 12 teams, have a win after opening weekend. The only team that doesn't have a win, the Brooks Bombers. They went 0-3 to start the season. So maybe parity might be a thing in the league this year, and that'd be okay. Tonight, the Swift Current 57s are in Medicine Hat to play the Mavericks. Tomorrow, action continues across the Eastern Division with Moose Jaw hosting Weyburn. The Regina Red Sox will host the Saskatoon Berries. And Swift Current will come back from Medicine Hat to host the Medicine Hat Mavericks tomorrow night. Major League Baseball, the Blue Jays earned a split of four games in Baltimore. They lost yesterday 9-5. The Jays have today off. They'll play the Atlanta Braves tomorrow night. The best team in baseball. They do nothing but win, almost. 40 wins, 20 losses so far, and the best record in the major leagues. That game will be a 5:15 start tomorrow night. And a reminder, all Blue Jays games are on Golden West Radio, CFYM 1210 Kindersley, CJYM 1330 Rosetown, and AM 1190. Weyburn.
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7: Farmers have had a hard time getting this year's crop in the ground. Some producers dealing with cool, wet conditions. In Saskatchewan, in the northeast and east central area, excess moisture is making it nearly impossible to seed efficiently. Jeremy Welter farms in the Crawbert area. He's vice president of APAS.
8: I've talked to people that said, you know, their GPS has kind of been a waste and really underutilized this year because they spend more time turning around potholes trying not to suck than actually feeding in straight lines. Buddy just beside a PA towards the east a little bit figures he's on track to lose between 10 and 15% of his acres. You know, he said he's one of the lucky ones.
7: APAS says these conditions highlight the need for timely, clear communication from SCIC and government. A weather system moving across the prairies is expected to continue bringing periods of rain and thunderstorm activity for the next few days. For Golden West, I'm Glendale Allen Vossler.
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11: Good morning, it's Eric Adam taking a look at your five-day forecast. Today's going to be cloudy with a 60% chance of showers this afternoon. Fog patches dissipating this morning. Wind east 30 kilometers an hour and a high of 16 with a UV index of 5 or moderate. Tonight's going to be cloudy with a 30% chance of showers. Wind southeast 20 kilometers an hour and a low of 9. For Tuesday, cloudy with a 60% chance of showers. Wind southeast 20 kilometers an hour becoming southwest 20 in the morning and a high of 15. For Wednesday, a mix of sun and cloud with a 30% chance of showers at a high of 17. For Thursday, a mix of sun and cloud with a high of 23. And on Friday, sunny and a high of 24. 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

0: Monday morning, Saskatchewan Spanish Music, looking for your opinion, your input on the Rob Carney in the Morning Facebook page today. There you'll see a photo of three of my shopping bags, one from the Superstore, one from the No Frills, and one from the Dollar Tree. That's the place I visited yesterday. I had one stop to make, needed a few things at the Dollar Tree, stopped there, realized I didn't have any bags in the car. So I got a couple arms full of stuff, and she said, when I got to the counter, a nice young lady said, "You need a bag?" I said, "Yes, I do." So now I've got a Dollar Tree bag. I didn't have one before. So now I'll try to use that Dollar Tree bag when I go to Dollar Tree next time, as I do when I go to No Frills. Try to use that bag, Superstore, Safeway, Co-op, same thing. But do you ever go to a store and realize, okay, I'm at Safeway, but I don't have a Safeway bag in the car? Do you feel bad about using a Superstore bag in the Safeway? It doesn't feel right, does it? Or does it? Looking for your input on the Rob Carney in the Morning Facebook page. Rory weighing in and says, "I'm just lucky if I remember to bring them in." So it doesn't matter to Rory, long as he's got a bag. Yeah. Rob Carney in the Morning, Facebook. Tell me what you think.
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2: I'm Eric Adam. Here's what's coming up in local news. City of Swift Current's newly approved mill rate follows months of budget discussions covering infrastructure, equipment purchases, and essential services. The City of Swift Current has declared June as Parks and Rec Month in partnership with upcoming summer programming. And organic research at AAFC Swift Current Research and Development Center is facing a major setback after organic plots were cultivated on Thursday. 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
0: They've got a number of gigs lined up for the summer of 2026, including Rock the River in their hometown of Saskatoon in August. They are the Northern Pikes.

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1: Good morning. I'm Eric Adam. The city of Swift Current's newly approved mill rate follows months of budget discussions covering infrastructure projects, equipment purchases, and essential services. Mayor Al Bridle says council first determines what work needs to be completed before setting the tax rate.
2: Once we figure out what we need in the city, if we need any new graders, how much paving we're doing, all the other costs we have.
1: Bridle says major expenses include policing, fire protection, and staffing costs. The city of Swift Current has declared June as Parks and Recreation Month in partnership with upcoming summer programming. Morgan Coward, summer program coordinator for the city of Swift Current, says she's appreciative of the opportunity to keep providing summer programs for all ages.
3: We're super grateful for the opportunity to bring people together through recreation, parks, and community programming, and we can't wait to see everyone enjoying all that Swift Current has in store this summer.
1: You can read more about upcoming summer programming on Swift Current Online. Three women are helping lead the way at the arm of Swift Current Fire Department, contributing their skills and commitment to community safety. Firefighters Joni Hofer, Cecilia Barrington, and Skylar Dixon Price balance training, teamwork, and service as part of the department. Working beside Joni and Cecilia has given Skylar strong role models to look up to within the department.
4: Being the newest one coming in and having them to look up to know, like, hey, they're here, they can do it, that was definitely really helpful and gave me a lot of confidence that, hey, I can do it. And I really look up to these two, and they have taught me a lot.
1: Their experience demonstrates resilience, accountability, and a shared commitment to protecting the community. To send your story ideas for Her Voice, presented by CCAN, go to Swift Current Online. And the organic industry was hit with a major blow despite calls for Ag Canada to reverse its decision to shut down the Organic and Regenerative Agriculture Research Program at the Swift Current Research Center. Last week, the organic plots the site were cultivated under. Deb Tuchelt, executive director of Sask Organics, says further work on the land could cause irreversible damage to organic research.
5: The committee further emphasized the importance of preserving unique research programs and ensuring continuity for long-term research assets. But as you say, despite this, we've learned that the Organic and Regenerative Research Program's organic plots have been cultivated and are being prepared to be seeded over.
1: Tuchelt says Sask Organics is urging AAFC to halt further activity and allow time for a proper transition plan to be considered.
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7: I'm Colin Powers with a look at sports. The Swift Current 57s picked up their first win under new head coach Jared Franklin on Saturday night. Swift Current edged the Moose Jaw Miller Express 10-9 to improve to 1-2 on the WCBL season. Keegan Noller led the offense with a home run, double, and two RBI, while Jake Hiramoto had three hits, including a homer. Jake Rogensack delivered a key two-run double in the eighth inning, and Brody Nannini shut the door for the save. The 57s are back on the road tonight in Medicine Hat. 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
8: One away, 57's down by two, the rain's starting to fall again, and that one smacked into center field for a base hit by Lajvik. Collins will score, and the 57s have cut the lead to one.
9: Yeah, great job by Lajvik battling there.
7: Harrison Lisiuk helped spark a big inning for the Swift Current 11U AAA 57s in the 14-8 win over the Regina Athletics.
10: I just went out there looking to get a pitch, and I drove one.
7: A six-run top of the fourth pushed the 57s ahead for good as they earned a split against Regina on Sunday. Overall, Swift Current went 1-for-3 on the weekend. Local Sports Live is powered by Swift Current Grasslands Kindersley MP Jeremy Patzer. The drug continues for the Western Hockey League at the Memorial Cup. The Everett Silvertips fell short with a 6-2 loss to the OHL's Kitchener Rangers in last night's final in Kelowna. Sam O'Reilly had a goal and 4 points to lead the Rangers to their third Memorial Cup title and earn tournament MVP honors. Former Bronco Ryland Gould and former Legionnaire Cade Rudick played for the Silvertips. Rudick had a goal and 2 assists in the tournament, while Gould had a goal and 3 helpers. The last time a WHL team won the Memorial Cup was the Edmonton Oil Kings in 2014. If something's happening in your community, from breaking news to big game scores, tell us first. Call 306-773-NEWS or click Submit News on SwiftCurrentOnline.com.
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1: Good morning, it's Eric Adam taking a look at your five-day forecast. Today's going to be cloudy with a 60% chance of showers this afternoon. Fog patches dissipating this morning. Wind east 30 kilometers an hour and a high of 16 with a UV index of 5 or moderate. Tonight's going to be cloudy with a 30% chance of showers. Wind southeast 20 kilometers an hour and a low of 9. For Tuesday, cloudy with a 60% chance of showers. Wind southeast 20 kilometers an hour, becoming southwest 20 in the morning and a high of 15. For Wednesday, a mix of sun and cloud with a 30% chance of showers and a high of 17. For Thursday, a mix of sun and cloud with a high of 23. And on Friday, sunny and a high of 24. 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

0: awesome Saskatchewan's best music. Brand new day, brand new week, brand new month, June the 1st. Good morning to you. Another day, another week of spring seeding across the province. We're way behind in some sections of Saskatchewan, including West Central Saskatchewan. That's where Jeremy Welter farms near Kerrobert. He's the vice president of APAS.
1: You know, with all the spring weather we had and the number of snowfalls plus the last large rainfall, there's probably a solid week, 10 days in our area that was lost because it was too wet.
0: And it's still pretty wet up in the east central region of the province. Spring seeding only about 25% complete there.
1: Buddy, just the side of PA towards the east a little bit, figures he's on track to lose between 10 and 15% of his acres. And, you know, he said he's one of the lucky ones. There's definitely going to be areas that won't get seeded.
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8: Good morning, it's Eric Adam taking a look at your five-day forecast. Today is going to be cloudy with a 60% chance of showers this afternoon. Fog patches dissipating in the morning. Wind east 30 kilometers an hour and a high of 16 with a UV index of 5 or moderate. Tonight's going to be cloudy with a 30% chance of some showers. Wind southeast 20 kilometers an hour and a low of 9. For Tuesday, cloudy with a 60% chance of showers. Wind southeast 20 kilometers an hour becoming southwest 20 in the morning and a high of 15. For Wednesday, a mix of sun and cloud with a 30% chance of showers and a high of 17. For Thursday, a mix of sun and cloud with a high of 23. And on Friday, sunny and a high of plus 24. 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

0: StanPeters.com. Hi there, I'm Rob Carney. Hey, when was the first time you used reusable shopping bags? Stores across the province stopped using plastic bags just a few years ago. So we're all in the habit now of taking our own reusable bags to the grocery store now. First time I ever saw anybody doing that was probably in the 90s, like many years ago. I'd never seen anything like it. Some earthy looking people who we used to call hippies, right? They were in the grocery store. It was Safeway, and they had handmade burlap bags for their groceries. And everybody was looking at them like they were from another planet or something. And I thought, well, that's pretty cool. They got their own shopping bags. But it was years before I used my own. Hey, reusable shopping bags. The topic on the Daily Commentary coming up.
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2: I'm Eric Adam. Here's what's coming up in local news. 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June has been proclaimed as Parks and Recreation Month in the city of Swift Current. And organic research at AAFC's Swift Current Research and Development Center is facing a major setback. 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
0: A question. How many reusable shopping bags do you own? I think I have about a dozen. Some in the car, some in the house. But here's the thing nobody talks about. If you walk into the co-op holding a superstore bag, is that a faux pas? Do you feel awkward if you do that? You're standing there in the lineup and you feel like you just showed up to Mosaic Stadium in a Blue Bombers jersey. Oh, I've done it. And when I'm bagging my stuff in a competitor's bag, I feel like I'm smuggling contraband groceries. And I worry, is the cashier going to scowl at me or do they even care? Should I apologize or just move forward like a rebel? I've struggled with this decision in parking lots when I realize I don't have the properly branded bag for the store I'm visiting, but I've already got two from that place and I don't really need another, you know? So I just go about my business and hope no one notices. Reusable bags. Saving the planet. While quietly betraying your grocery store. I'm Rob Carney.

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1: I'm Colin Powers with a look at sports. The Swift Current 57s are in the win column. Swift Current earned its first victory of the season Saturday night with a 10-9 win over Moose Jaw. The 57s built an early lead and then got late offense from Jake Rogensack, whose two-run double in the eighth inning helped secure the win. Keegan Noller homered and scored three times, while Jake Hiramoto went 3-for-4 with two RBI. Swift Current is now 1-2 and visits Medicine Hat tonight. The Swift Current 11U AAA 57s battled through a rainy afternoon against the Regina Athletics on Country 94.1's Local Sports Live yesterday.
2: 2-0. That's hit by Murdoch. Up the middle, base hit. 57s should cash two here as Lee comes around. And it's a 10-7 Swift Current lead.
1: And the 57s pulled ahead and beat Regina 14-8. Logan Langan talked about how they built that big inning.
3: I think staying mentally focused in it to make those plays.
1: The win salvaged a split against Regina for Swift Current after a 13-9 loss to start the day. Local Sports Live is powered by Swift Current Grasslands Kindersley MP Jeremy Patzer. And the Kitchener Rangers are Memorial Cup champions after beating the Everett Silvertips 6-2 in last night's final in Kelowna. Sam O'Reilly led the Rangers with a goal and three assists and was named the tournament's MVP. It's Kitchener's third Memorial Cup and the third straight title for an OHL team. Former Bronco Ryland Gould had a goal and three assists for the Silvertips in the tournament, and former Legionnaire Cade Rudig also had a goal and two helpers. A WHL team hasn't won the Memorial Cup since the Edmonton Oil Kings in 2014. From local news to local sports, we're here for your updates. 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
1: I'm Colin Powers with a look at sports. The Swift Current 57s are in the win column. Swift Current earned its first victory of the season Saturday night with a 10-9 win over Moose Jaw. The 57s built an early lead and then got late offense from Jake Rogensack, whose two-run double in the eighth inning helped secure the win. Keegan Noller homered and scored three times, while Jake Hiramoto went 3-for-4 with two RBI. Swift Current is now 1-2 and visits Medicine Hat tonight. The Swift Current 11U AAA 57s battled through a rainy afternoon against the Regina Athletics on Country 94.1's Local Sports Live yesterday.
2: 2-0. That's hit by Murdoch. Up the middle, base hit. 57s should cash two here as Lee comes around. And it's a 10-7 Swift Current lead.
1: An Axton Murdoch base hit with the bases loaded capped a six-run fourth inning as the 11U 57s pulled ahead and beat Regina 14-8. Logan Langan talked about how they built that big inning.
3: I think staying mentally focused in it to make those plays.
1: The win salvaged a split against Regina for Swift Current after a 13-9 loss to start the day. Local Sports Live is powered by Swift Current Grasslands Kindersley MP Jeremy Patzer. And the Kitchener Rangers are Memorial Cup champions after beating the Everett Silvertips 6-2 in last night's final in Kelowna. Sam O'Reilly led the Rangers with a goal and three assists and was named the tournament's MVP. It's Kitchener's third Memorial Cup and the third straight title for an OHL team. Former Bronco Ryland Gould had a goal and three assists for the Silvertips in the tournament, and former Legionnaire Cade Rudig also had a goal and two helpers. A WHL team hasn't won the Memorial Cup since the Edmonton Oil Kings in 2014. From local news to local sports, we're here for your updates. 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

Good morning, it's Eric Adam taking a look at your five-day forecast. Today is going to be cloudy with a 60% chance of showers this afternoon. Fog patches dissipating in the morning. Wind east 30 kilometers an hour and a high of 16 with a UV index of 5 or moderate. Tonight's going to be cloudy with a 30% chance of some showers. Wind southeast 20 kilometers an hour and a low of 9. For Tuesday, cloudy with a 60% chance of showers. Wind southeast 20 kilometers an hour becoming southwest 20 in the morning and a high of 15. For Wednesday, a mix of sun and cloud with a 30% chance of showers and a high of 17. For Thursday, a mix of sun and cloud with a high of 23. And on Friday, sunny and a high of plus 24. 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

0: We had the original on earlier this morning. Here's the Club Nouveau version, Lean On Me, Saskatchewan's best music. The topic of the day, grocery bags. Do you try to use reusable shopping bags from the store you're visiting or not? Like when you go to co-op, do you need to go in there with the co-op bags? And if you don't have your co-op bag and you need to go to the co-op, do you use a Safeway bag? It's awkward, right? It's a decision we're all faced with. Rory weighs in on the Rob Carney in the Morning Facebook page. He says, I'm just lucky if I remember to bring them in. I've done that too, Rory. You go into the store and go, oh, I don't even have my bags. You got to walk back out to the car and get them. Bob doesn't have the Facebook, but he's texting at 693-8000. He says, one day at co-op, there's a young guy helping bag groceries, and I have a DeWalt tool bag full of Walmart and co-op bags. And he grabbed a few Walmart bags and said, what are you doing? So perhaps the people in the grocery stores do take notice. There's proof. Bob saw it. How do you feel? Tell me on the Rob Carney in the Morning Facebook page today.
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2: Farmers have had a hard time getting this year's crop in the ground. Some producers dealing with cool, wet conditions. In Saskatchewan, in the northeast and east central area, excess moisture is making it nearly impossible to seed efficiently. Jeremy Welter farms in the Kerrobert area. He's vice president of APAS.
3: I've talked to people that said, you know, their GPS has kind of been a waste and really underutilized this year because they spend more time turning around potholes trying not to suck than actually seeding in straight lines. But he just decided PA towards the east a little bit, figures he's on track to lose between 10 and 15% of his acres. You know, he said he's one of the lucky ones.
2: APAS says these conditions highlight the need for timely, clear communication from SCIC and government. A weather system moving across the prairies is expected to continue bringing periods of rain and thunderstorm activity for the next few days. For Golden West, I'm Glendale Allen Voss.
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8: Good morning, it's Eric Adam taking a look at your five-day forecast. Today's going to be cloudy with a 60% chance of showers this afternoon. Fog patches dissipating this morning. Wind east 30 kilometers an hour and a high of 16 with a UV index of 5 or moderate. Tonight's going to be cloudy with a 30% chance of showers. Wind southeast 20 kilometers an hour and a low of 9. For Tuesday, cloudy with a 60% chance of showers. Wind southeast 20 kilometers an hour, becoming southwest 20 in the morning and a high of 15. For Wednesday, a mix of sun and cloud with a 30% chance of showers and a high of 17. For Thursday, a mix of sun and cloud with a high of 23. And on Friday, sunny and a high of 24. 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

0: music that makes you feel good. It's Saskatchewan's best music. Good Monday morning. I'm Rob Carney. Mill rate established in Swift Current. That's the headline at SwiftCurrentOnline.com this morning. Yeah. Property taxes going up in Swift Current like they are just about every place in Saskatchewan. Not every place, but just about. Facing the same situation in Moose Jaw, the taxes just keep going up, but costs keep going up, right? Salaries keep going up, so property taxpayers paying more in Swift Current. And here's another headline for you. 57s earn first win under Franklin with comeback victory in Moose Jaw. They're excited about the Western Canadian Baseball League season in Swift Current. We'll talk about those things and more with our Cross Saskatchewan checkup coming up after 9 o'clock.
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2: I'm Eric Adam. Here's what's coming up in local news. City of Swift Current's newly approved mill rate follows months of budget discussions covering infrastructure, equipment purchases, and essential services. The City of Swift Current has declared June as Parks and Rec Month in partnership with upcoming summer programming. And organic research at AAFC Swift Current Research and Development Center is facing a major setback after organic plots were cultivated on Thursday. 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
2: Good morning, I'm Eric Adam. The city of Swift Current's newly approved mill rate follows months of budget discussions covering infrastructure projects, equipment purchases, and essential services. Mayor Al Bridle says council first determines what work needs to be completed before setting the tax rate.
3: Once we figure out what we need in the city, if we need any new graders, how much paving we're doing, all the other costs we have.
2: Bridle says major expenses include policing, fire protection, and staffing costs. The city of Swift Current has declared June as Parks and Recreation Month in partnership with upcoming summer programming. Morgan Coward, summer program coordinator for the city of Swift Current, says she's appreciative of the opportunity to keep providing summer programs for all ages.
4: We're super grateful for the opportunity to bring people together through recreation, parks, and community programming, and we can't wait to see everyone enjoying all that Swift Current has in store this summer.
2: You can read more about upcoming summer programming on Swift Current Online. Three women are helping lead the way at the arm of Swift Current Fire Department, contributing their skills and commitment to community safety. Firefighters Joni Hofer, Cecilia Barrington, and Skylar Dixon Price balance training, teamwork, and service as part of the department. Working beside Joni and Cecilia has given Skylar strong role models to look up to within the department.
5: Being the newest one coming in and having them to look up to know, like, hey, they're here, they can do it, that was definitely really helpful and gave me a lot of confidence that, hey, I can do it. And I really look up to these two, and they have taught me a lot.
2: Their experience demonstrates resilience, accountability, and a shared commitment to protecting the community. To send your story ideas for Her Voice, presented by CCAN, go to Swift Current Online. And the organic industry was hit with a major blow despite calls for Ag Canada to reverse its decision to shut down the Organic and Regenerative Agriculture Research Program at the Swift Current Research Center. Last week, the organic plots at the site were cultivated under. Deb Tuschelt, executive director of Sask Organics, says further work on the land could cause irreversible damage to organic research.
6: The committee further emphasized the importance of preserving unique research programs and ensuring continuity for long-term research assets. But as you say, despite this, we've learned that the Organic and Regenerative Research Program's organic plots have been cultivated and are being prepared to be seeded over.
2: Tuschelt says Sask Organics is urging AAFC to halt further activity and allow time for a proper transition plan to be considered.
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7: I'm Colin Powers with a look at sports. The Swift Current 57s picked up their first win under new head coach Jared Franklin on Saturday night. Swift Current edged the Moose Jaw Miller Express 10-9 to improve to 1-2 on the WCBL season. Keegan Noller led the offense with a home run, double, and two RBI, while Jake Hiramoto had three hits, including a homer. Jake Rogensack delivered a key two-run double in the eighth inning, and Brody Nannini shut the door for the save. The 57s are back on the road tonight in Medicine Hat. 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
8: One away, 57's down by two, the rain's starting to fall again. And that one smacked into center field for a base hit by Lajvik. Collins will score, and the 57s have cut the lead to one.
9: Yeah, great job by Lajvik battling there.
7: Harrison Lisiuk helped spark a big inning for the Swift Current 11U AAA 57s in the 14-8 win over the Regina Athletics.
10: I just went up there looking to get a pitch, and I drove one.
7: A six-run top of the fourth pushed the 57s ahead for good as they earned a split against Regina on Sunday. Overall, Swift Current went 1-for-3 on the weekend. Local Sports Live is powered by Swift Current Grasslands Kindersley MP Jeremy Patzer. The drug continues for the Western Hockey League at the Memorial Cup. The Everett Silvertips fell short with a 6-2 loss to the OHL's Kitchener Rangers in last night's final in Kelowna. Sam O'Reilly had a goal and 4 points to lead the Rangers to their third Memorial Cup title and earn tournament MVP honors. Former Bronco Ryland Gould and former Legionnaire Cade Rudick played for the Silvertips. Rudick had a goal and 2 assists in the tournament, while Gould had a goal and 3 helpers. The last time a WHL team won the Memorial Cup was the Edmonton Oil Kings in 2014. If something's happening in your community, from breaking news to big game scores, tell us first. Call 306-773-NEWS or click Submit News on SwiftCurrentOnline.com.
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2: Good morning, it's Eric Adam taking a look at your five-day forecast. Today's going to be cloudy with a 60% chance of showers this afternoon. Fog patches dissipating this morning. Wind east 30 kilometers an hour and a high of 16 with a UV index of 5 or moderate. Tonight's going to be cloudy with a 30% chance of showers. Wind southeast 20 kilometers an hour and a low of 9. For Tuesday, cloudy with a 60% chance of showers. Wind southeast 20 kilometers an hour, becoming southwest 20 in the morning and a high of 15. For Wednesday, a mix of sun and cloud with a 30% chance of showers and a high of 17. For Thursday, a mix of sun and cloud with a high of 23. And on Friday, sunny and a high of 24. 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
11: These are the funeral announcements for Monday, June 1st, 2026. Mr. Eldon McIntyre passed away on Wednesday, May 27th, 2026 at his home in Swift Current, Saskatchewan. A memorial service will be held on Friday, June 5th, 2026 at 2 p.m. at the Hazlett Community Hall in Hazlett, Saskatchewan. 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Arrangements are in care of Parkside Memorial Funeral Home, Ryan Capel, Hayden Capel, and Bob Capel. These have been the funeral announcements for Monday, June 1st, 2026.
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Folks in Swift Current will see property taxes going up this year. Mill rate established in Swift Current. 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Details within that story. Check it out. 57s earned first win under Franklin with comeback victory in Moose Jaw. Yeah, big win for the 57s. They dropped their first two games of the Western Canadian Baseball League season, but bounced back on

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7: Good morning, it's Eric Adam taking a look at your five-day forecast. Today is going to be cloudy with a 60% chance of showers this afternoon. Fog patches dissipating in the morning. Wind east 30 kilometers an hour and a high of 16 with a UV index of 5 or moderate. Tonight's going to be cloudy with a 30% chance of some showers. Wind southeast 20 kilometers an hour and a low of 9. For Tuesday, cloudy with a 60% chance of showers. Wind southeast 20 kilometers an hour becoming southwest 20 in the morning and a high of 15. For Wednesday, a mix of sun and cloud with a 30% chance of showers and a high of 17. For Thursday, a mix of sun and cloud with a high of 23. And on Friday, sunny and a high of plus 24. 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

0: Sad Saskatchewan's best music. I'm Rob Kearney. It was about a week ago I mentioned I start losing interest in hockey at this time of year. It's summer, man. Like, I don't want to stay inside and watch hockey. And I don't often do it this time of year. I mean, if it's game 7 of the Stanley Cup final, I might sit and watch it. But and if my team's in action, I'll watch it. But yeah, and I found out I have company. I was watching the Rod Peterson show online last week, and Theron Fleury, Calgary Flames great, NHL superstar, is one of his guests, and he said, I don't even watch hockey. I can't even talk about it right now. It's golf season, and after I finish playing golf, I go home and watch the Blue Jays. So I've got company, right? Well, the Stanley Cup Final is on. We're down to two teams, the Vegas Golden Knights and Carolina Hurricanes. Game one tomorrow in Raleigh, North Carolina, and I'll keep you up to date here. I'll watch the highlights and make sure we keep you up to date. I did watch a handful of games in the World Hockey Championship over the course of the past couple of weeks, and Team Canada is coming home empty-handed. They had a great tournament in the preliminary round, but then we lost to Finland in the semifinals, and the Finns went on to win the gold medal. They beat host Switzerland 1-0 in overtime, a dramatic gold medal game. So we're in the bronze medal game. Meh, right? Who cares? And a number of the guys on Team Canada played like they were like, meh, who cares? Norway was in the bronze medal game against Canada. Canada heavily favored to win. And Norway was up 2-0 going into the final couple of minutes of play. And Canada pulled the goalie. We scored one with a 116 on the clock. And then with 8 seconds left, we tied it up and sent it to overtime. TSN's Gord Miller with a call on the winner.
1: Steen steps into him, Shankly trying to pull it free. Now Nurse has to retreat. 2-on-1 for Norway. Steen along with Huron. Steen works in, shoots, goal! Noah Steen, overtime winner! For the first time ever at the World Hockey Championship.
0: Yeah, Noah Steen, the hero. Oh, man, he was excited. And so were the Norwegian commentators.
2: Noda, la oss få bronsemedaljen. Noah Steen! Yeah!
0: That's just absolutely awesome. At last word, the victory celebration was going into overtime.
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9: Good morning, it's Eric Adam taking a look at your five-day forecast. Today's going to be cloudy with a 60% chance of showers this afternoon. Fog patches dissipating this morning. Wind east 30 kilometers an hour and a high of 16 with a UV index of 5 or moderate. Tonight's going to be cloudy with a 30% chance of showers. Wind southeast 20 kilometers an hour and a low of 9. For Tuesday, cloudy with a 60% chance of showers. Wind southeast 20 kilometers an hour becoming southwest 20 in the morning and a high of 15. For Wednesday, a mix of sun and cloud with a 30% chance of showers and a high of 17. For Thursday, a mix of sun and cloud with a high of 23. And on Friday, sunny and a high of 24. 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

0: Will from Tom Petty, Saskatchewan's best music. I'm Rob Carney. I know we just put the weekend to bed, but I'm already looking forward to next weekend. How about you? Hey, if you're into fishing, here's something you might consider. Moose Jaw Wildlife Federation, their annual Walleye Challenge is coming up this weekend. This Saturday, Buffalo Pound Lake, Friendship Fish and Friendly Competition. 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Hope you have a great Monday. I'll see you bright and early tomorrow morning right here on this AM radio station.
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2: I'm Eric Adam. 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June has been proclaimed as Parks and Recreation Month in the city of Swift Current. 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
2: Good morning, I'm Eric Haddam. Rising operating costs are one of the factors behind Swift Current's 4% municipal tax increase for 2026. Mayor Al Bridle says municipalities are facing many of the same cost pressures as residents and businesses.
3: Many of our costs have gone up, and then our wages have gone up.
2: Bridle pointed to increases in fuel, natural gas, electricity, and wages as continuing pressures on the city's budget. At a recent city council meeting, June was proclaimed as Parks and Recreation Month in Swift Current. Morgan Cowher is the summer programming coordinator for the city of Swift Current.
4: Swift Current is home to so many incredible recreational spaces and resources, from our parks and pathways to the museum, art gallery, and outdoor gathering spaces. We're really excited to spend the summer out in the community, enjoying everything that our city has to offer. And we would love to see the residents and families joining us along the way.
2: Programming officially kicks off with Picnic in the Park on June 7th. Three members of the RM of Swift Current Fire Department are building strong foundations through service, training, and community involvement. Firefighters Joni Hofer, Celia Barrington, and Skylar Dixon Price contribute their time and dedication alongside their colleagues. According to Celia Barrington, the friendly nature of the team plays an important role in how effectively they serve the community.
5: It's like having a lot of brothers who like really want to help you, but also like to pick on you, but you enjoy being around them. That's what it's like. At least here, it's really good.
2: Their journey showcases dedication, confidence, and the power of working together to serve others. For more on Her Voice, presented by CCAN, go to Swift Current Online. And organic research at AAFC's Swift Current Research and Development Center is facing a major setback after organic plots were cultivated this past Thursday. Deb Tuschelt, Executive Director of Sask Organics, says the work happened even though a federal committee has recommended preserving the program.
6: This decision comes before a formal response has been given by the minister to the Agri Standing Committee report, and any further actions on this land will make it impossible to complete the research that was already underway, you know, including just soil testing to wrap up projects that were underway and funded by, funders.
2: She notes that cultivating the land now makes it impossible to complete any long-term research already underway.
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7: I'm Colin Powers with a look at sports. The Swift Current 57s are in the win column. Swift Current earned its first victory of the season Saturday night with a 10-9 win over Moose Jaw. The 57s built an early lead and then got late offense from Jake Rogensack, whose two-run double in the eighth inning helped secure the win. Keegan Noller homered and scored three times, while Jake Hiramoto went 3-for-4 with two RBI. Swift Current is now 1-2 and visits Medicine Hat tonight. The Swift Current 11U AAA 57s battled through a rainy afternoon against the Regina Athletics on Country 94.1's Local Sports Live yesterday.
8: 2-0. That's hit by Murdoch. Up the middle, base hit. 57s should cash two here as Lee comes around. And it's a 10-7 Swift Current lead.
7: An Axton Murdoch base hit with the bases loaded capped a six-run fourth inning as the 11U 57s pulled ahead and beat Regina 14-8. Logan Langan talked about how they built that big inning.
9: I think staying mentally focused in it to make those plays.
7: The win salvaged a split against Regina for Swift Current after a 13-9 loss to start the day. Local Sports Live is powered by Swift Current Grasslands Kindersley MP Jeremy Patzer. And the Kitchener Rangers are Memorial Cup champions after beating the Everett Silvertips 6-2 in last night's final in Kelowna. Sam O'Reilly led the Rangers with a goal and three assists and was named the tournament's MVP. It's Kitchener's third Memorial Cup and the third straight title for an OHL team. Former Bronco Rylan Gould had a goal and three assists for the Silvertips in the tournament, and former Legionnaire Cade Rudig also had a goal and two helpers. A WHL team hasn't won the Memorial Cup since the Edmonton Oil Kings in 2014. From local news to local sports, we're here for your updates. 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
2: Good morning, it's Eric Adam taking a look at your five-day forecast. Today is going to be cloudy with a 60% chance of showers this afternoon. Fog patches dissipating in the morning. Wind east 30 kilometers an hour and a high of 16 with a UV index of 5 or moderate. Tonight's going to be cloudy with a 30% chance of some showers. Wind southeast 20 kilometers an hour and a low of 9. For Tuesday, cloudy with a 60% chance of showers. Wind southeast 20 kilometers an hour becoming southwest 20 in the morning and a high of 15. For Wednesday, a mix of sun and cloud with a 30% chance of showers and a high of 17. For Thursday, a mix of sun and cloud with a high of 23. And on Friday, sunny and a high of plus 24. 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

Who with you better? You bet. On CKSW 570, kicking off the 10 o'clock hour. I am Tara Garcia. Happy Monday morning. Hope you had a fantastic weekend and your work week is starting off well so far. We got a jam-packed morning show on the way for you. Next break, going to be heading on over to our greeting zone to see who is celebrating locally today and who will be crowned our Acropole birthday of the day. Also, today we launched our brand new feature called Her Voice, featuring and showcasing some of the phenomenal women in our community. Talk a bit more about that. Our good friends Tombstone Whiskey stopped by. They are dropping a release of their new album today. Going to have some more details about that. And of course, we got some great music to take you through your Monday, so make sure you stay tuned. Speaking of great music, here's Eddie Money with Think I'm in Love.

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Harlequin with Superstitious Stealing, taking us into 1021 on this Monday morning. Tara Garcia here with you. Join me now as we head on over to our greeting zone to see who is celebrating locally today. Let's kick it off with a very happy 13th birthday going out to Camry Silbernagel today. Happy 13th birthday to our special granddaughter, Camry. Love Grandma and Papa Hogan. And another birthday wish going out to Camry Silbernagel today. Officially a teenager. Happy 13th birthday to our girl Camry today. Have a great day. Love Mom, Dad, Nate, and Tay. And Quinn Hurd is turning 9 today. Happy birthday, Quinn. Hope you have a wonderful day. Love Dad, Mom, Sierra, and Lincoln. And Tanner Payne celebrating a birthday today. Happy birthday,

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1: Good morning, it's Eric Adam taking a look at your five-day forecast. Today is going to be cloudy with a 60% chance of showers this afternoon, fog patches dissipating in the morning, wind east 30 kilometers an hour and a high of 16 with a UV index of 5 or moderate. Tonight's going to be cloudy with a 30% chance of some showers, wind southeast 20 kilometers an hour and a low of 9. For Tuesday, cloudy with a 60% chance of showers, wind southeast 20 kilometers an hour becoming southwest 20 in the morning and a high of 15. For Wednesday, a mix of sun and cloud with a 30% chance of showers and a high of 17. For Thursday, a mix of sun and cloud with a high of 23. And on Friday, sunny and a high of plus 24. 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

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Tara Garcia hanging out with you until 2 o'clock today. Make sure you stay tuned. Coming up next, our good friends Tombstone Whiskey stopped by a little bit earlier this morning to talk about the release of their new album, which comes out today. So that is coming up right now. We got some more great music for you. Positive thoughts here. It's Lighthouse with Sunny Days.

0: Box and carry on. And hopefully you are carrying on this Monday morning. It is 10:39 and you're listening to The Morning Show on CKSW 570. Now, some good friends of ours, Tombstone Whiskey, stopped by a little earlier this morning, and our good friend Chris Martins from Country 94.1 and Country 1490 had a chance to speak with them about their album release today.
1: First off, most importantly, happy album release day.
2: Thank you.
1: Come Get Some is out now, and let's talk about the project. How did it feel coming together?
2: It was a labor of love.
3: Yeah.
2: There was a lot of work involved. We recorded all the tracks in our studio, and I did all the mixing and mastering. Probably 6 to 8 hours per song mixing, just mixing. And then the recording progress was so much fun, though.
4: Wasn't bad.
2: Yeah. You know, like we did it till we did a take. Every time we'd screw up, we'd restart. So it's just go. Yeah.
1: Absolutely. Well, you know what? It came out with a polished sound. You know, I've been listening to it this morning so far, and I mean, I was telling you guys earlier, I got a couple favorites. Rant and Rave is one of my favorites right off the bat. But let's talk a little bit about how many songs on the album itself, and as the process went. I don't want to say how many were left on the cutting room floor, because that's probably a big number. But how many made it to the album?
2: Okay, there's technically 13 songs on the album. One is a hidden track.
1: I like that. Those are my favorite. Bringing back the hidden track, that's deserved.
2: Yeah.
1: We haven't seen that. I haven't seen that in a long time. That's exciting. So, all right. So, Come Get Some album's out now. You know, Mike, Brad, Kevin, you know, how did you guys feel through the whole process? How do you feel about, you know, we're here, the date's out? Well, how are you feeling?
4: Wait, Kev.
3: Oh, it's just an amazing feeling to have this project done. All the hard work that all of us have put into it. And, just looking forward to people's reaction to it, and hopefully we get a good response. And there's something for everyone on this album.
2: Yeah, exactly.
3: Like it's a good mix of rock, a couple of ballads on there. So we hope it takes off.
4: It was nice to see the finished product.
1: It was probably nice, I'm guessing, gathering everybody together. It's like, all right, guys, let's have a listen through and see where we're at.
4: Yeah,
1: so,
4: exactly. Yeah.
1: A nice feeling of accomplishment, I bet, hey?
2: Yeah, 100%.
4: Yeah. Yeah, middle of December, it didn't feel that way, but it came along really well.
2: Yeah, and, you know, it comes down to, you know, all the support we've had, overwhelming support from the community. And, you know, the collaborations, you know, with Dead Prairies. We just went to the premiere the other night, and it was amazing. And you know, we wrote title track for The Killer Balloon too, so everything's coming together. You know, it's awesome collaborating with people too.
4: A lot of doors opening right now.
2: Frontier Days is huge. Like, we can't wait to hit that stage.
1: Yeah, that's going to be exciting, and a good, nice, big crowd and good opportunity there. And, you know, what's upcoming now? You guys got your album release out. What's upcoming for Tombstone Whiskey?
2: So, Frontier Days is first and foremost. We're currently working on a music video for the Killer Balloon track. With Devin, we started doing some filming last night. We've got lots of filming left to do, but once it's out, it's going to be pretty awesome. And then we have a couple out-of-town shows coming up in August, Weyburn and Estevan. So keep your eye on our social media for that.
4: Must be Regina and Moose Jaw.
2: Yeah, we might even have some more. So we're in the talks with several venues. So
1: excellent. So favorite track, each one of you. What's your favorite track from the album?
2: Man, I'm going to have to go with Impactful. Really, every time I listen to it, I love it more. Is Cricket Halo. It's a brand new tune, and I love it. I think it just sounds amazing.
4: Go ahead, Brad. Flatland Blues. That's surprising.
1: What about yourself, Mike?
4: I will go Heartbreak Hell.
1: Heartbreak Hell, very nice. And Kevin?
3: I'll have to go with the Train Wreck.
2: Man.
3: For my
1: That one's actually just paused right now on my playlist. It just I had to come get you guys, so I had to pause the track. But no, it's it sounded good. I got a chance to listen to a chunk of it this morning before I jumped on the radio. But it sounds clean and polished, guys. And we're Country 94.1, Country 1490. We're pumped for you and we're proud of you. It's a nice job.
2: Oh, thank you so much.
4: Thank you very much.
2: Yeah.
1: Look forward to hearing what you guys got coming. But anything else you wanted to add this morning, there, gentlemen?
2: Follow us on Facebook, follow us on Instagram, check out all our socials. We have a link tree. Make sure that you save the album and listen to it. Just keep listening to
4: it. Rant and rave. That'll
2: push.
1: Yeah. Listen to it in the old school way, front to back. Yeah. Do a full album experience. And that's when you'll really get it.
2: We will have hard copies coming soon. We're planning on releasing the CDs for Frontier Days. And then down the road, we're actually even thinking about maybe doing some vinyl. So, should be pretty cool.
4: Be good.
1: Right on. Well, Darren, Mike, Brad, Kevin, we appreciate you guys coming on by the show. And once again, congrats on the album release.
2: Awesome. Thank you, Chris.
4: Appreciate you.
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12: Good morning, it's Eric Adam taking a look at your five-day forecast. Today's going to be cloudy with a 60% chance of showers this afternoon. Fog patches dissipating this morning. Wind east 30 kilometers an hour and a high of 16 with a UV index of 5 or moderate. Tonight's going to be cloudy with a 30% chance of showers. Wind southeast 20 kilometers an hour and a low of 9. For Tuesday, cloudy with a 60% chance of showers. Wind southeast 20 kilometers an hour becoming southwest 20 in the morning and a high of 15. For Wednesday, a mix of sun and cloud with a 30% chance of showers and a high of 17. For Thursday, a mix of sun and cloud with a high of 23. And on Friday, sunny and a high of 24. 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

0: Luba with some good advice right there. Let it go. Taking us into the 11 o'clock hour on this Monday morning here on CKSW 570 with myself, Tara Garcia. Make sure you stay tuned. We got your latest news, weather, and sports coming up from the Swift Current Online Newsroom in the next hour. Taking a look at all the things we are celebrating today. Some more great music on the way. And we're going to be talking about the launch of our brand new feature called Her Voice, presented by CCAN. Going to have some more details on the way.
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2: I'm Eric Adam. 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City of Swift Current's newly approved mill rate follows months of budget discussions covering infrastructure, equipment purchases, and essential services. The City of Swift Current has declared June as Parks and Rec Month in partnership with upcoming summer programming. And organic research at AAFC Swift Current Research and Development Center is facing a major setback after organic plots were cultivated on Thursday. 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
3: At the end of the Civil War, General Robert E. Lee, commander of the Confederate armies, said, "We have fought this fight as long and as well as we know how. 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
2: Good morning. I'm Eric Adam. The City of Swift Current's newly approved mill rate follows months of budget discussions covering infrastructure projects, equipment purchases, and essential services. Mayor Al Bridle says council first determines what work needs to be completed before setting the tax rate.
13: Once we figure out what we need in the city, if we need any new graders, how much paving we're doing, all the other costs we have.
2: Bridle says major expenses include policing, fire protection, and staffing costs. The City of Swift Current has declared June as Parks and Recreation Month in partnership with upcoming summer programming. Morgan Coward, summer program coordinator for the City of Swift Current, says she's appreciative of the opportunity to keep providing summer programs for all ages.
11: We're super grateful for the opportunity to bring people together through recreation, parks, and community programming, and we can't wait to see everyone enjoying all that Swift Current has in store this summer.
2: You can read more about upcoming summer programming on Swift Current Online. Three women are helping lead the way at the arm of Swift Current Fire Department, contributing their skills and commitment to community safety. Firefighters Joni Hofer, Cecilia Barrington, and Skylar Dixon Price balance training, teamwork, and service as part of the department. Working beside Joni and Celia has given Skylar strong role models to look up to within the department.
14: Being the newest one, coming in and having them to look up to know, like, hey, they're here, they can do it, that was definitely really helpful and gave me a lot of confidence that, hey, I can do it. And I really look up to these two, and they have taught me a lot.
2: Their experience demonstrates resilience, accountability, and a shared commitment to protecting the community. To send your story ideas for Her Voice, presented by CCAN, go to Swift Current Online. And the organic industry was hit with a major blow despite calls for Ag Canada to reverse its decision to shut down the Organic and Regenerative Agriculture Research Program at the Swift Current Research Center. Last week, the organic plots the site were cultivated under. Deb Tuschelt, executive director of Sask Organics, says further work on the land could cause irreversible damage to organic research.
15: The committee further emphasized the importance of preserving unique research programs and ensuring continuity for long-term research assets. But as you say, despite this, we've learned that the Organic and Regenerative Research Program's organic plots have been cultivated and are being prepared to be seeded over.
2: Tuschelt says Sask Organics is urging AAFC to halt further activity and allow time for a proper transition plan to be considered.
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16: I'm Colin Powers with a look at sports. The Swift Current 57s picked up their first win under new head coach Jared Franklin on Saturday night. Swift Current edged the Moose Jaw Miller Express 10-9 to improve to 1-2 on the WCBL season. Keegan Noller led the offense with a home run, double, and two RBI, while Jake Hiramoto had three hits, including a homer. Jake Rogensack delivered a key two-run double in the eighth inning, and Brody Nannini shut the door for the save. The 57s are back on the road tonight in Medicine Hat. A rain-soaked battle on Country 94.1's Local Sports Live yesterday.
17: One away, 57's down by two, and the rain's starting to fall again. And that one smacked into center field for a base hit by Elijah Collins. Will score, and the 57s have cut the lead to one.
18: Yeah, great job by Elijah battling there.
16: Harrison Lisiuk helped spark a big inning for the Swift Current 11U AAA 57s in the 14-8 win over the Regina Athletics.
19: I just went up there looking to get a pitch, and I drove one.
16: A six-run top of the fourth pushed the 57s ahead for good as they earned a split against Regina on Sunday. Overall, Swift Current went 1-3 on the weekend. Local Sports Live is powered by Swift Current Grasslands Kindersley MP Jeremy Patzer. The drug continues for the Western Hockey League at the Memorial Cup. The Everett Silvertips fell short with a 6-2 loss to the OHL's Kitchener Rangers in last night's final in Kelowna. Sam O'Reilly had a goal and 4 points to lead the Rangers to their third Memorial Cup title and earn tournament MVP honors. Former Bronco Ryland Gould and former Legionnaire Cade Rudick played for the Silvertips. Rudick had a goal and 2 assists in the tournament, while Gould had a goal and 3 helpers. The last time a WHL team won the Memorial Cup was the Edmonton Oil Kings in 2014. If something's happening in your community, from breaking news to big game scores, tell us first. Call 306-773-NEWS or click Submit News on SwiftCurrentOnline.com.
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2: Good morning, it's Eric Adam taking a look at your 5-day forecast. Today's going to be cloudy with a 60% chance of showers this afternoon. Fog patches dissipating this morning. Wind east 30 kilometers an hour and a high of 16 with a UV index of 5 or moderate. Tonight's going to be cloudy with a 30% chance of showers. Wind southeast 20 kilometers an hour and a low of 9. For Tuesday, cloudy with a 60% chance of showers. Wind southeast 20 kilometers an hour, becoming southwest 20 in the morning and a high of 15. For Wednesday, a mix of sun and cloud with a 30% chance of showers at a high of 17. For Thursday, a mix of sun and cloud with a high of 23. And on Friday, sunny and a high of 24. for local news, weather, and sports anytime, or to stream local radio anywhere. 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

Bon Jovi, and It's My Life, kicking off the 11 o'clock hour on this Monday morning with myself, Kara, here on CKSW 570. Not only is it Monday, it's also the 1st of June, and here is what's worth celebrating today. It is Dinosaur Day. You know, ever since I was a little kid, I've always had a fascination and love for dinosaurs. I think Stegosaurus is my favorite type of dinosaur, and it still is. I think of the Stegosaurus as the friendly ones of the dinosaurs. It is also Flip a Coin Day today. It is National Nail Polish Day. It is also National Go Barefoot Day. Might be a little bit wet out there today for that, but you know, you do you. If you're a fan of olives, it's National Olive Day today. It is Oscar the Grouch Day today. And it is also Wear a Dress Day. So there you go. Those are all the things that we are celebrating today on this June the 1st. We got some more great music for you right now. It is Rocky Burnett, Tired of Towing the Line.

0: I am Taryn. In the studio with me this morning, our good friend Violet is here. How are you?
1: I'm great. How are you?
0: I'm doing good. How was your weekend?
1: It was amazing. How was yours?
0: It was good. And very excited to come back to work today because we actually launched our Her Voice feature today, which you've been

0: That you shot with them a little bit later this afternoon as well. And you've been doing a lot of these interviews. How have they been going so far, and what has your experience been like with these?
1: They have been great. It has been so inspiring to get to hear everyone's stories, and they're so different. Everyone I've met, they've had such different outlooks on life, different pieces of advice to give to everyone, and it has just been so amazing.
0: That's perfect. And we are still looking for people to nominate females in the community that they think we should do a feature on, and so they can just go to the Her Voice page on Swift Current Online and nominate someone, and they could see a feature about them on Swift Current Online as well. So make sure you head on over to Swift Current Online and check out the Her Voice page if you know of a deserving female here in the community that should be nominated and have a feature done on her and all the work that she does. We would love to hear from you. And again, Her Voice is presented by CCAN and brought to you by Swift Hearing, Jeremy Patzer, Pioneer Co-op Family Fashion, Pioneer Co-op Agro, and Pioneer Co-op Pharmacy.
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11: Good morning, it's Eric Adam taking a look at your 5-day forecast. Today is going to be cloudy with a 60% chance of showers this afternoon. Fog patches dissipating in the morning. Wind east 30 kilometers an hour and a high of 16 with a UV index of 5 or moderate. Tonight's going to be cloudy with a 30% chance of some showers. Wind southeast 20 kilometers an hour, a low of 9. For Tuesday, cloudy with a 60% chance of showers. Wind southeast 20 kilometers an hour, becoming southwest 20 in the morning and a high of 15. For Wednesday, a mix of sun and cloud with a 30% chance of

0: showers and a high of 17. For Thursday, a mix of sun and cloud with a high of 23. And on Friday, sunny and a high of plus 24. 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

The one and only Tina Turner with the best. It is 11:31 on a Monday morning here on CKSW 570. I am Tara hanging out with you. Make sure you stay tuned. Coming up, we're going to be talking snacks, in particular Canadian snacks. That is on the way. And in a little bit, we're going to be talking about some changes to the CFL in terms of the broadcast schedule and streaming. I'm going to have some more details on the way. Right now, it's Prism, Spaceship Superstar.

0: Go for soda. That was Kim Mitchell on CKSW 570. And I am Tara, hanging out with you until 2 o'clock today. Now, speaking of soda, very appropriate, because right now we're going to talk about snacks, in particular, Canadian snacks. And the reason we're talking about this is I actually came across an article this morning about someone who taste tested some classic Canadian snacks and then ranked them from what they thought was the best to the worst. And it was kind of appropriate for me right now because my oldest daughter is actually away at school in Japan right now, and myself and my husband recently sent her kind of like a box of some Canadian things to kind of remind her of home, and a couple of the things that we put in there were things like Canadian snacks such as coffee crisps and hickory sticks. She loves hickory sticks as well, which I did not realize were actually Canadian. So right now we're going to take a look at a few of these Canadian snacks that are ranked from best to worst by the person that wrote this article. Coming in at number one, all dressed potato chips. Gotta say, I do love them. Not sure I put them at number one, but they definitely are delicious. Hickory sticks coming in at number two here on the list. Coffee crisps making the number three spot. We've also got ketchup chips on here. I find it funny that those are Canadian. I really do. I don't know why, but I would never think that ketchup chips came from Canada. Smarties coming in at number five on the list. So that is a quick list of some Canadian snacks and where this person thought they should be ranked in terms of how good they are. And yeah, I feel like going and grabbing myself a Canadian snack right now.
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2: Today, going to be 16 degrees with a good chance of some showers in Swift Current. Similar conditions tonight, dropping to a low of 9. Tomorrow, another chance for rain and a high of 15. Wednesday, it's going to be 17 and a mix of sun and cloud with, again, a chance for rain. Thursday, it's going to be 23 and sun and cloud, with Friday being 24 and sunny. Local news, local weather, local sports. 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

0: Classic there from Sarah McLachlan with Sweet Surrender, taking us into the noon hour on this Monday morning. Tara with you until 2 o'clock today. Make sure you stay tuned in the next hour. More great music on the way for you. Going to be talking to our good friend Ryan from Rafter R Brewing in Maple Creek. We got a great article up about them on Swift Current Online today. And we're also going to talk to our friend Dave from Sask Lung coming up in a little bit as well.
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3: Good afternoon, I'm Hayden Michaels. Swift Current in most of the prairies can expect the rainy weather to continue until at least Wednesday. That's according to meteorologist with Environment Canada, Chloe Katsidemus.
4: Yeah, we've had this embedded low pressure system that's pretty consistent. It's not really moving in the flow, so it's just kind of been bringing pretty persistent precipitation to the area.
3: So far, Swift Current has received roughly 30 millimeters of rain since Friday. Swift Current's 25th annual IG Wealth Management Walk for Alzheimer's was hosted on Saturday morning at the Swift Current Comp Track. Eunice Mork, a local volunteer with the Alzheimer's Society of Saskatchewan, shares that taking dementia seriously can help to spread awareness and understanding for such a prevalent cause.
5: It's an opportunity to raise funds to help support the staff and the free programs like the Alzheimer's support groups.
3: While dementia is an umbrella term for symptoms caused by physical brain disorders, Alzheimer's disease is the cause of around 60 to 80% of dementia diagnoses. Another successful movie premiere for Dead Prairies Productions, the showing of Killer Balloon 2, Till Death Do Us Part, was held at the SWT Lyceum Theatre in Gull Lake. The event featured an almost sold-out crowd, with Devin Omen of Dead Prairies Productions being happy to see so many people in attendance despite the weather.
6: We had some cancellations, but it looked very close to every seat just about full, which is crazy because we had a pretty downfall of rain here, and cancellations happen, people get sick, people have other things come up, so it happens at every event, right? But we still had like a packed house. I think this is the most people we've ever had at a Dead Prairies Productions premiere.
3: Omen and Dead Prairies Productions will be returning to the SWT Lyceum Theatre later in the month for an event with the Rogue Cruisers. Native Prairie Appreciation Week is being celebrated throughout the month of June as a time to recognize important yet increasingly rare ecosystems. Saskatchewan contains some of the few remaining areas of native prairie left in North America, with an estimated 17 to 21% still existing. Extension Services summer student Tristan Flath says that these rangelands are crucial to maintaining healthy ecosystems.
7: These rangelands are crucial for maintaining healthy ecosystems by supporting wildlife and pollinators, providing grazing opportunities for livestock, capturing and storing carbon, recycling nutrients, and improving water quality and moisture retention.
3: Celebrating Native Prairie Appreciation throughout the month of June highlights both the value and fragility of prairie grasslands.
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8: I'm Colin Powers with a look at sports. The Swift Current 57s will have another day off tonight thanks to Mother Nature. Their game against the Medicine Hat Mavericks at Athletic Park has been postponed with rain in the forecast again for Southeast Alberta. The contest will be made up on June 8th. The 57s and Mavericks are scheduled to meet tomorrow night at Mitchell Field. A recapping minor ball from the weekend, the Argue Law 18U AAA 57s dropped a couple of exhibition games with the McCoy Colts from Medicine Hat falling 4-2 and 11-3 in the doubleheader on Saturday. The Cal Tire 15U AAA 57s had their doubleheader against the Southeast Twins rained out on Sunday. The Riverside Electric 13U AAA 57s went 3-4 against the Regina Athletics. They opened with a 13-5 loss on Saturday before rebounding with a 15-5 victory in the nightcap. Then they swept two games on Sunday, winning 9-6 and 19-11. In lacrosse, the Swift Current Rampage U13 team had a weekend to remember. They swept all three games against Weyburn, winning 10-4, 7-5, and 5-4 to improve to 6-2 on the season. Jace Newman led the way with 11 goals in three games, while Luke Hudson added 6 goals. Meanwhile, the U17 Rampage split a pair of games with Weyburn, and the U15 Rampage dropped a 7-4 decision to Regina Chaos Blue. And it was a packed day of roller derby on Saturday at Innovation Plex as three teams came from Saskatoon. The Redneck Betties won the opening bout against the Killabees 254-110. The Rah-Rah Riots came away with the win in the junior scrimmage against the Bridge City Bruisers 290-231, and the new Jugheads co-ed team fell to the Northern Pikes 154-253. The teams return to action on June 13th. Have a story tip or score to share? Let us know. Call 306-773-NEWS or click Submit News on Swift Current Online.
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3: For today, a good chance of showers here and a high of 16 degrees. Similar conditions tonight, dropping to a low of 9. Tomorrow, another chance of rain here with a high of 15 in Swift Current. Wednesday being a chance of rain a little bit smaller, though, with a high of 17. Thursday, sun and cloud and a high of 23. Friday, sunshine at a high of 24. For local news, weather, and sports, make sure to download the Swift Current online app.
0: You are listening to The Afternoon Show on Monday here on CKSW 570. I am Tara with you, and make sure you stay tuned. Coming up this hour, we got some more great music on the way for you, a classic from U2 coming up, and we're going to talk to Ryan from Rafter R Brewing in Maple Creek. There's a great article about their company on Swift Current Online. We'll be talking a bit more about that coming up.
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11: The spread of foot and mouth disease in Cyprus and Greece and the re-emergence of African swine fever in wild boar in Saxony, Germany highlight the Swine Health Information Center's May Global Swine Disease Monitoring Report. I'm Bruce Cochran, and this is Farmscape, produced on behalf of North America's pork producers. I'll be back in a moment. As part of its May e-newsletter, the Swine Health Information Center has released its monthly domestic and global swine disease monitoring reports. CHIC Associate Director Dr. Lisa Becton says constant monitoring of both foot and mouth disease and African swine fever are important.
12: Foot and mouth disease virus, the SAT1 serotype, remains active in the Middle East. There are three pig farms that were identified as positive in Cyprus, also positive farms in Greece. African swine fever has been identified in Spain and Barcelona in wild boar populations, which hasn't been seen before. In the Saxony region of Germany, there's also wild boar that have been identified as positive following being disease-free. It really does become concerning, and it requires monitoring when we see a virus spread outside of its expected area, or we see it across more species groups. And that has happened with foot and mouth disease. And so it continues to warrant monitoring to see if we can learn why the disease is spread and maybe some of the differences for risks for transmission. Same thing for African swine fever. It's always important to note what species are infected and what population. For example, the feral boar versus commercial swine. And there are some differences. But all of this is important as we continue to assess what can we do as producers in the U.S. to try to reduce transmission. A lot of that is being aware of what's out there, but then also know if there's any travel overseas during the summer months to maintain biosecurity and things like not wearing the same clothing and footwear you wore overseas back into your farm and have downtime from overseas travel back into your farm as well.
11: CHIC's domestic and global swine disease monitoring reports can be accessed through the link to the May e-newsletter at swinehealth.org. 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I'm Bruce Cochran.
13: Heartland Livestock Market Report. Donnie Peacock reporting from the Swift Current Yards. Cow market last week, the good cows, 254 to 264. That's smoking right along into the less desirable kinds, as low as $1.70 a pound. Into slaughter bulls, they topped at 305. There's some decent bulls trading at 260, 260 plus. And the heiferette trade, my gosh, it still is something incredible, from 360 to 430 a pound, depending on age. Those big, big open heifers trading as high as 445 per pound. This coming week, boy, it's going to be a big one in Swift Current. On Tuesday, be the regular run of cows and bulls, and then Thursday, it is the anniversary sale. There are 2,000 cattle booked to be here on Thursday, the 4th of June. Lots of quality, lots of interest. It's going to be a root 'em, shoot 'em day in the heart of cattle country. that's the way it is in cattle country, Heartland Swift Current.
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14: On the Prairie Ag Wire, grain movement by rail showed solid improvement in week 42. According to the Ag Transport Coalition, CN and CPKC combined supplied 95% of shipper orders, up from 91% the previous week. That marks the first time since early January that both railways topped 90% in the same week, and the third straight week the system performance has stayed above that mark. Demand softened, however, with total orders dropping to 9,336 cars, well below the projected 12,000 cars, and down 13% from the previous week. In total, railways spotted 9,728 cars, a 5% decline week over week. Looking ahead, demand is expected to ease into that 9 to 9,200 car range over the next couple of weeks. Farmers have been busy trying to get this year's crop in the ground. Some farmers have had a hard time dealing with cool, wet conditions. In Saskatchewan, in the northeast and east central area, excess moisture is making it nearly impossible to seed efficiently, adding stress during an already tight season. APAS Vice President Jeremy Welter.
15: I've talked to people that said, you know, their GPS has kind of been a waste and really underutilized this year because they spend more time turning around potholes trying not to get stuck than actually seeding in straight lines. Buddy just decided PA towards the east a little bit, figures he's on track to lose between 10 and 15% of his acres. You know, he said he's one of the lucky ones.
14: APAS says these conditions highlight the need for timely, clear communication from SCIC and the government as producers manage both risk and tight timelines. A weather system moving across the prairies is expected to continue bringing periods of rain and thunderstorm activity for the next few days. Producers are looking at lining up their hail insurance. Joining me on the program right now is Bruce Lowe from Ag Direct Hail. And Bruce, definitely time for producers to be thinking of getting everything in place.
16: Well, timing is certainly critical. I couldn't believe yesterday there was some heavy storm activity forecasted for Alberta, and the number of people that jumped on and purchased policies was astounding. And that's one of the conveniences and advantages of Ag Direct Hail. You can go online and purchase when you're ready to purchase. But certainly don't leave it too late. There's nothing worse than I'm getting calls when farmers have already had hailed crops, and it's just they're never good, because candidly we can't insure crops that have had previous hails. Like trying to insure a car after you've been in a car accident, it just doesn't work.
14: When we take a look at last year's hail season, how did it all shake out?
16: You know, interestingly, the last few seasons have been pretty average. The last kind of really year we got rocked was back in 2021, but the last few years have been pretty moderate. But there is some forecasted for hot weather in July, and if we get any sort of moisture with that, you know what that spells is a recipe for hail when you've got that hot, humid air. Everyone's got to look at coverage. One of the things farmers are facing this year, certainly, you know, the input costs have gone up. When you look at fertilizer, you look at chemical costs, you look at certainly fuel has been skyrocketing. And that all impacts the decisions on how much coverage you're going to take in for your crops, because, you know, you're putting that crop in the ground, it's costing you more in input costs. And then you also have to weigh the output, the commodity prices, and determine what is your risk tolerance and how much is the right amount of insurance.
14: That's Bruce Lowe from Ag Direct Hail. 2026 summer forecast Precipitation is expected to be a mixed bag, with western areas leaning drier, whereas the southern and eastern prairies could see more unsettled conditions with timely, though potentially severe, thunderstorm activity. But as with anything, the weather can be hard to track and change quickly. For Golden West, I'm Glendalee Allen Vossler.
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0: Where the streets have no name. That was you too, and it is 12:25. You're listening to the afternoon show on CKSW 570. Tara with you until 2 o'clock today. A little earlier, I had a chance to speak with our good friend Ryan from Rafter R Brewery in Maple Creek. Great article about them out on SwiftCurrent Online today. And to start off with, he gave us a bit of history about Rafter R.
1: Well, Rafter R is a cattle brand and my maker's mark. So when we decided to start our own brewery and so on and so forth, we just felt that Rafter R would be a good name for it. And you know, one of the pieces of the puzzle that fell into place was that we decided to locate in Maple Creek, and being in cattle country and ranch country down here, it sounds a bit gimmicky, but it just fit really well.
0: That's perfect. And so let's talk about a few of the things that the article focuses on. Now, you guys specialize in traditional recipes at Rafter R Brewing. Tell me a bit about that.
1: So I've always kind of had a love for older styles of beer, and not so much like the, you know, the pop and flash of the wow factor, you know, the newest hop or, you know, the craziest ingredient, you know, that sort of thing. So, you know, there's beers that have been around for literally hundreds of years, you know, whether in Germany or the UK or, you know, wherever. And the reason is because they're fantastic beers and people enjoy drinking them. And sometimes they just never had an opportunity to drink a really traditional style of beer like that. So I've always thought that, you know, it's fun to not really resurrect those styles of beer, but to bring them out in front of people and get them in their hands and see what they think of them. So it's a bit of a labor of love. Sometimes you do a lot of research and a lot of digging and reading and trying to figure out what a beer is supposed to be like, even though I've never had one either. So
0: that's perfect. And like you said, you know, these beers have been around for a long time for a reason, right?
1: Yep.
0: That's great. Now, let's talk about community. Community is very important to you guys at Rafter R, and you're very involved with the community as well. Tell us a bit about that.
1: So we, you know, my wife and I are both small town born and raised people. So we, you know, we understand that, you know, there's lots going on in a small town at any given time. And you know, all the local groups need a little bit of help here and there. So we like to donate back to the community, whether it's, you know, a door prize for the little kids hockey team, for the donating some money from pint sales for Remembrance Day. You know, it just little things like that, and it never ends up being huge amounts of money at one given time. It's always little bits here and there, and but at the end of the day, we know that it adds up, and it does help out, you know, any of the local groups that we get involved with like that. So
0: if you would like to learn more about Rafter R Brewery, you can check out the article again on SwiftCurrent Online.
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1: Native Prairie Appreciation Week is being celebrated throughout the month of June. It's a time to recognize an important yet increasingly rare ecosystem. Alberta and Saskatchewan contain some of the few remaining areas of native prairie left in North America. Much of what remains is fragmented into smaller patches rather than larger areas of continuous native prairie grasslands. Stats show about 25-26% of Alberta's native prairie remains, with another 17-21% still existing in Saskatchewan. Saskatchewan's Extension Services summer student Tristan Flath says these rangelands are crucial to maintaining healthy ecosystems.
2: By supporting wildlife and pollinators, providing grazing opportunities for livestock, capturing and storing carbon, recycling nutrients, and improving water quality and moisture retention.
1: For Golden West, I'm Glendalee Allen Vossler.
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5: Today, going to be 16 degrees with a good chance of some showers in Swift Current. Similar conditions tonight, dropping to a low of 9. Tomorrow, another chance for rain and a high of 15. Wednesday, it's going to be 17 and a mix of sun and cloud with, again, a chance for rain. Thursday, it's going to be 23 and sun and cloud, with Friday being 24 and sunny. Local news, local weather, local sports. Always on SwiftCurrentOnline.com.
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0: Sarah with you on CKSW 570. That was Supertramp and Take the Long Way Home. We are sitting at 1242, quickly approaching the 1 o'clock hour on this Monday afternoon. Got your latest news, weather, and sports coming up from the Swickern Online Newsroom. Before we get to that, the CFL is hoping to go global with a $500 million broadcast and streaming deal. The Canadian Football League has an ambitious new multi-layer million-dollar broadcast deal as it hopes to expand its audience around the world. So the plan involves airing many of its games on YouTube and a streaming device called DAZN, D-A-Z-N, with the remainder continuing to air on Bell Media. So you will hopefully be able to this year, if you're not able to catch the game or be at the game, you should be able to stream your favorite CFL teams and their games on YouTube coming up as part of this $500 million broadcast streaming deal.
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2: Good afternoon, I'm Hayden Michaels. Swift Current has received about 30 millimeters of precipitation since Friday and will be getting even more this week. Meteorologist with Environment Canada, Chloe Katsidimas.
3: Yeah, it looks like there was since Friday, 12, 11, 5 centimeters each day, so about almost 30 millimeters.
2: Most regions have seen similar amounts across the province. Swift Current was one of 150 communities in Canada to host a Walk for Alzheimer's over the weekend. Eunice Mork, a local volunteer with the Alzheimer's Society of Saskatchewan, says that the fundraiser supports those with Alzheimer's, along with their families and caregivers, and is the 25th to be held in Swift Current.
4: We're having our annual Walk for Alzheimer's. This is the 25th. It was surprising to us, too.
2: Mork says that although she didn't get to do a head count, they saw more people out than in recent years. Photos are available on Swift Current online. Movie fans came out in full force to attend the premiere of the latest Dead Prairies Productions film. The event was the first time a Dead Prairies Productions film was screened at the SWT Lyceum Theatre in Gull Lake. Devin Oman, the founder of Dead Prairies Productions, says that he's grateful for the support from the theatre as well as moviegoers.
5: Oh, just a big thank you to SWT Lyceum Theatre for all the support and helping us out and then donating the whole venue for this showing. And a big shout out to every single person that drove and checked out the movie premiere and supported us. So I really appreciate everyone that took the time out of their lives to be a part of this.
2: Almost $3,000 was raised at the premiere of The Killer Balloon Part 2 Till Death Do Us Part, with all the proceeds going towards the Swift Current SPCA. Native Prairie doesn't just benefit wildlife as it plays a major role in supporting agriculture, from grazing systems to environmental sustainability. Extension Services summer student Tristan Flath says that these rangelands are crucial for the maintaining of healthy ecosystems by supporting wildlife and pollinators, providing grazing opportunities for livestock, capturing and storing carbon, recycling nutrients, and improving water quality and moisture retention.
6: Saskatchewan contains some of the few remaining areas of native prairie left in North America, with only an estimated 17% to 21% still existing within the province.
2: A Native Prairie Appreciation Week field tour is set for June 12th and 13th at Saskatchewan Landing Provincial Park and Manette Pasture. To register for the event, visit Saskatchewan Agriculture's event page.
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7: I'm Colin Powers with a look at sports. Well, the Swift Current 57s will have another day off tonight thanks to Mother Nature. Their game against the Medicine Hat Mavericks at Athletic Park has been postponed with rain in the forecast again for southeastern Alberta. The contest will be made up on June 8th. The 57s and Mavericks are scheduled to meet tomorrow night at Mitchell Field. Recapping minor ball from the weekend, the Argulaw 18U AAA 57s dropped a couple of exhibition games, with the McCoy Colts from Medicine Hat falling 4-2 and 11-3 in the doubleheader on Saturday. The Caltire 15U AAA 57s had their doubleheader against the Southeast Twins rained out on Sunday. The Riverside Electric 13U AAA 57s went 3-4 against the Regina Athletics. They opened with a 13-5 loss on Saturday before rebounding with a 15-5 victory in the nightcap. And then they swept two games on Sunday, winning 9-6 and 19-11. Strong offense highlighted the weekend for several Swift Current Rampage lacrosse teams. The U13 Rampage improved to 6-2 after sweeping three games from Weyburn. Jace Newman scored 11 goals over the weekend, while Luke Hudson added six. At the U17 level, Hudson Klim scored five times in a 9-7 win over Weyburn as the Rampage split their weekend set. Meanwhile, Jackson Hamm scored four goals as the U11 Rampage Bruiser squad earned a 7-0 tie against Regina Chaos Blue to salvage their four games. More details on Swift Current Online. And roller derby was back at Innovation Plex on Saturday as three games were played. The first game saw the Redneck Betties over Saskatoon's Killabees by a score of 254-110. The middle game, a junior scrimmage, saw the Rah Rah Riots defeat the Bridge City Bruisers 290-231. And the final game saw the debut of a new co-ed team, the Jugheads. They unfortunately lost to the Northern Pikes at 154-253. Skaters return to Innovation Plex on June 13th. From local news to local sports, we're here for your updates. 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
2: Today, going to be 16 degrees with a good chance of some showers in Swift Current. Similar conditions tonight, dropping to a low of 9. Tomorrow, another chance for rain and a high of 15. Wednesday, it's going to be 17 and a mix of sun and cloud with, again, a chance for rain. Thursday, it's going to be 23 and sun and cloud, with Friday being 24 and sunny. Local news, local weather, local sports. 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

Trooper, kicking off the 1 o'clock hour with General Hand Grenade. Tara with you on CKSW 570, getting you through your Monday afternoon with some more great music right now with Spoons, Old Emotions.

0: I melt with you. That was Modern English. Hopefully not as much melting this week now that the temperature's gone down a little bit. Tara with you on this Monday afternoon on CKSW 570. A little earlier this morning, our good friend Chris Martins from Country 94.1 and Country 1490 had a chance to speak with the CEO of Sasklung, Aaron Kwan, about their Breathe Strong raffle.
1: The Breathe Strong raffle is something that you guys have got going right now, but if people don't have tickets yet, they're running out of time.
2: Absolutely, yeah. The draw date is this, or the deadline to purchase tickets is this Friday at midnight. So you want to get in. The easiest way to purchase tickets is to go to breathestrong.ca or simply through our website at lungsask.ca.
1: Now, let's talk a little bit about some of the prizes that you can get, because it's not just a matter of one or two. There's a couple of really fantastic grand prizes available.
2: You got it. I love the prize lineup this year, and we've had great feedback. We've got a Westworld trip for two to Toronto to see the Jays play, and they are, of course, on the heels of doing so well last year. It would be such a fun trip. We've also got Victoria in the fall. We have one of my favorite packages is the Vacation Your Way. So you get an Air Canada voucher as well as an Airbnb voucher. That package is valued at over $5,000. We have an ultimate mattress makeover with Modern Mattress, and then a really great Northern Outfitter trip for two up to Walker Bay in Saskatchewan. And so some really great things, but also even some Country Thunder passes to Saskatchewan's best country concert of the summer as well. And then if you purchase a ticket, you can also purchase the 50-50. And right now that's at $147,000 and growing every day.
1: Incredible. And quite honestly, that's you're getting pretty close to life-changing money when you can get that kind of cash in a 50-50 jackpot. So, Aaron, amazing prizing. And once again, when you do purchase tickets to the Breathe Strong raffle, where do the funds go?
2: Absolutely. All the money, of course, stays right here in Saskatchewan. We are a provincial lung health charity. And so we do things like invest over $100,000 in Saskatchewan-led research every year. We run programs for people with a lived lung health experience and their caregivers. We also provide a lung helpline, which provides people with information, support, and navigation. And then we also do a lot of education for healthcare professionals as well. So we always want to make sure that the people that are caring for your loved one, my loved one with lung health issues are best equipped with the latest scientific evidence-based material. The last piece, too, that's really important is that we're in the business of prevention and advocacy. And so right now, of course, our big focus is protecting youth in particular against the threats of tobacco and vaping.
1: For sure. Aaron, anything else you wanted to add this morning?
2: I don't think so. We just get your tickets by Friday at midnight. That's Friday, June 5th at breathestrong.ca. And tickets start at just $30.
1: Wonderful.

Haywire, they are standing in line, and it is 1:27 on this Monday afternoon here on CKSW 570. I am Tara hanging out with you, and we are looking for our next Pizza Listener of the Week. And if that is you, you want to head on over to SwiftCurrent Online, click on the Pizza Listener of the Week page, and submit a photo of yourself streaming CKSW 570, and you'll be in for your chance to win. 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We'll bring them in for a morning show. 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Right now, it's Dan Hartman. I Can Dream About You, or Dream About Pizza.

0: John Mellencamp would check it out. It is 1:40 on this Monday afternoon here on CKSW 570 with myself, Tara. I'm just about to head out for the day, but thank you so much for joining me here on the morning show. I'll be back with you again tomorrow. And don't forget, we're going to be buying, selling, and trading with Trading Post coming up tomorrow morning. But before I head out for the day, just a reminder, we launched our brand new Her Voice feature today, presented by CCAN, and it's a chance to highlight and feature some of the amazing women in our community and the work that they're doing. You should make sure to check out the article. The very first one is about these three fantastic female firefighters here in the RM of Swift Current. And right now we're going to hear a little bit from their interviews that they did. First, we're going to hear from Joni. Then we're going to hear from Skylar.
1: A woman's job. It's not possible for women to be firefighters. And then one day I'm like, go try it out. Do what you do it. So far, it's been a pretty good challenge, and I love it.
2: Being the newest one coming in and having them to look up to know, like, hey, they're here, they can do it. That was definitely really helpful and gave me a lot of confidence that, hey, I can do it. And I really look up to these two, and they have taught me a lot.
0: So make sure you check out that article again on Swift Current Online. And Her Voice is going to be a weekly feature that we're going to be doing coming up each Monday. 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And if you know of a deserving woman here in our community that you think should be featured as part of the Her Voice segment, make sure to head over to Swift Current Online, click on the Her Voice page and nominate them. 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
9: Today, going to be 16 degrees with a good chance of some showers in Swift Current. Similar conditions tonight, dropping to a low of 9. Tomorrow, another chance for rain and a high of 15. Wednesday, it's going to be 17 and a mix of sun and cloud with, again, a chance for rain. Thursday, it's going to be 23 and sun and cloud, with Friday being 24 and sunny. Local news, local weather, local sports. 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
1: The Killer Balloon Part 2, Till Death Do Us Part, premiered at the SWT Lyceum Theater over the weekend. 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
2: Good afternoon, this is Hayden Michaels. It's been wet since Friday in Swift Current and will continue to be until at least Wednesday. Since Friday, the city has gotten about 33 millimeters of precipitation. Meteorologist with Environment Canada, Chloe Katsidimas, says thunderstorms will be springing up throughout the duration of the current system.
3: It's a little bit convective throughout the entire system, and that's kind of going to be the story for the next little bit. Definitely the impact is going to be a little bit convective for the whole region.
2: Things are expected to warm back up again once the system is pushed out later in the week. The Swift Current Comp track was packed this weekend during the 25th annual Walk for Alzheimer's in Swift Current, held in conjunction with hundreds of other walks across the country. Local volunteer with the Alzheimer's Society of Saskatchewan, Eunice Mork, explains that the IG Wealth Management Walk took place on Saturday morning with things kicking off around 11 a.m.
4: I think taking dementia serious is very, very important because the stats show that it's going to rise proportional amounts, and we need better support and understanding and places for people to live.
2: Mork says the event is an opportunity to raise funds to support staff caring for those with Alzheimer's and programs such as Alzheimer's support groups. The red carpet was rolled out at the SWT Lyceum Theatre in Gull Lake for the premiere of the latest Dead Prairies Productions film. The film, titled The Killer Balloon 2, Till Death Do Us Part, was well received by attendees. Dead Prairies Productions' Devin Oman was sharing that he hopes that folks took away something from watching the film.
5: I'm hoping people come and check him out and then just enjoy the fun time and just see what could be created for less than $200. And maybe hopefully open up doors for people that might be scared to show off their creativity.
2: All the money raised at the event will be going back to the SPCA in Swift Current. The Ministry of Agriculture is partnering with the Society for Range Management Prairie Parkland Chapter and the Saskatchewan Prairie Conservation Action Plan for this year's tour. Native Prairie Appreciation Week runs the third week in June and features a range of workshops and outreach events designed for producers, industry professionals, and anyone interested in prairie ecosystems.
6: This year, the tour theme is Prairie Power, Roots, Shoots, and Boots, and it will be held in Saskatchewan Landing Provincial Park and the Minette Community Pasture on June 12th and 13th, 2026. 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
2: The registration deadline is Friday, June 5th, with more information available on Saskatchewan Agriculture's event page.
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7: I'm Colin Powers with a look at sports. The Swift Current 57s will have another day off tonight thanks to Mother Nature. Their game against the Medicine Hat Mavericks at Athletic Park has been postponed with rain in the forecast again for Southeast Alberta. The contest will be made up on June 8th. The 57s and Mavericks are scheduled to meet tomorrow night at Mitchell Field. A recapping minor ball from the weekend, the Argulaw 18U AAA 57s dropped a couple of exhibition games with the McCoy Colts from Medicine Hat falling 4-2 and 11-3 in the doubleheader on Saturday. The Cal Tire 15U AAA 57s had their doubleheader against the Southeast Twins rained out on Sunday. The Riverside Electric 13U AAA 57s went 3-4 against the Regina Athletics. They opened with a 13-5 loss on Saturday before rebounding with a 15-5 victory in the nightcap. Then they swept two games on Sunday, winning 9-6 and 19-11. In lacrosse, the Swift Current Rampage U13 team had a weekend to remember. They swept all three games against Weyburn, winning 10-4, 7-5, and 5-4 to improve to 6-2 on the season. Jace Newman led the way with 11 goals in three games, while Luke Hudson added 6 goals. Meanwhile, the U17 Rampage split a pair of games with Weyburn, and the U15 Rampage dropped a 7-4 decision to Regina Chaos Blue. And it was a packed day of roller derby on Saturday at Innovation Plex as three teams came from Saskatoon. The Redneck Betties won the opening bout against the Killabees 254-110. The Rah Rah Riots came away with the win in the junior scrimmage against the Bridge City Bruisers 290-231, and the new Jugheads co-ed team fell to the Northern Pikes 154-253. The teams return to action on June 13th. Have a story tip or score to share? Let us know. Call 306-773-NEWS or click Submit News on Swift Current Online.
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2: For today, a good chance of showers here and a high of 16 degrees. Similar conditions tonight, dropping to a low of 9. Tomorrow, another chance of rain here with a high of 15 in Swift Current. Wednesday being a chance of rain a little bit smaller, though, with a high of 17. Thursday, sun and cloud and a high of 23. Friday, sunshine at a high of 24. For local news, weather, and sports, make sure to download the Swift Current online app.
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10: For today, a good chance of showers here and a high of 16 degrees. Similar conditions tonight, dropping to a low of 9. Tomorrow, another chance of rain here with a high of 15 in Swift Current. Wednesday being a chance of rain a little bit smaller, though, with a high of 17. Thursday, sun and cloud and a high of 23. Friday, sunshine at a high of 24. For local news, weather, and sports, make sure to download the Swift Current online app.
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0: Lodge getting a little too crowded? Need to liberate some space? 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
8: Today, going to be 16 degrees with a good chance of some showers in Swift Current. Similar conditions tonight, dropping to a low of 9. Tomorrow, another chance for rain and a high of 15. Wednesday, it's going to be 17 and a mix of sun and cloud with, again, a chance for rain. Thursday, it's going to be 23 and sun and cloud, with Friday being 24 and sunny. Local news, local weather, local sports. 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
0: 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It's something you choose, not something you wait for. Not waiting for a certain season in life. You make the decision. Let's enjoy life together. And be honest with you, the first 7 years of marriage, Amy and I, we did not enjoy it. We were in love and we were committed and we removed the divorce word from our marriage. But man, we had the struggles early in marriage, as many young couples do. Until about 7 years in, we made the decision that we are going to enjoy life together. And my wife, Amy, is way better at this than I am. She said, you know what? We're going to have fun with everything. Anything irritating, frustrating, annoying, pet peeves. 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
2: Good afternoon, I'm Hayden Michaels. Swift Current in most of the prairies can expect the rainy weather to continue until at least Wednesday. That's according to meteorologist with Environment Canada, Chloe Katsidemus.
3: Yeah, we've had this embedded low pressure system that's pretty consistent. It's not really moving in the flow, so it's just kind of been bringing pretty persistent precipitation to the area.
2: So far, Swift Current has received roughly 30 millimeters of rain since Friday. Swift Current's 25th annual IG Wealth Management Walk for Alzheimer's was hosted on Saturday morning at the Swift Current Comp Track. Eunice Mork, a local volunteer with the Alzheimer's Society of Saskatchewan, shares that taking dementia seriously can help to spread awareness and understanding for such a prevalent cause.
4: It's an opportunity to raise funds to help support the staff and the free programs like the Alzheimer's support groups.
2: While dementia is an umbrella term for symptoms caused by physical brain disorders, Alzheimer's disease is the cause of around 60 to 80% of dementia diagnoses. Another successful movie premiere for Dead Prairies Productions, the showing of Killer Balloon 2, Till Death Do Us Part, was held at the SWT Lyceum Theatre in Gull Lake. The event featured an almost sold-out crowd, with Devin Omen of Dead Prairies Productions being happy to see so many people in attendance despite the weather.
5: So we had some cancellations, but it looked very close to every seat just about full, which is crazy because we had a pretty downfall of rain here, and cancellations happen, people get sick, people have other things come up, so it happens at every event, right? But we still had like a packed house. I think this is the most people we've ever had at a Dead Prairies Productions premiere.
2: Omen and Dead Prairies Productions will be returning to the SWT Lyceum Theatre later in the month for an event with the Rogue Cruisers. Native Prairie Appreciation Week is being celebrated throughout the month of June as a time to recognize important yet increasingly rare ecosystems. Saskatchewan contains some of the few remaining areas of native prairie left in North America, with an estimated 17 to 21% still existing. Extension Services summer student Tristan Flath says that these rangelands are crucial to maintaining healthy ecosystems.
6: These rangelands are crucial for maintaining healthy ecosystems by supporting wildlife and pollinators, providing grazing opportunities for livestock, capturing and storing carbon, recycling nutrients, and improving water quality and moisture retention.
2: Celebrating Native Prairie Appreciation throughout the month of June highlights both the value and fragility of prairie grasslands.
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7: I'm Colin Powers with a look at sports. Well, the Swift Current 57s will have another day off tonight thanks to Mother Nature. Their game against the Medicine Hat Mavericks at Athletic Park has been postponed with rain in the forecast again for southeastern Alberta. The contest will be made up on June 8th. The 57s and Mavericks are scheduled to meet tomorrow night at Mitchell Field. Recapping minor ball from the weekend, the Argulaw 18U AAA 57s dropped a couple of exhibition games with the McCoy Colts from Medicine Hat falling 4-2 and 11-3 in the doubleheader on Saturday. The Caltire 15U AAA 57s had their doubleheader against the Southeast Twins rained out on Sunday. The Riverside Electric 13U AAA 57s went 3-4 against the Regina Athletics. They opened with a 13-5 loss on Saturday before rebounding with a 15-5 victory in the nightcap. And then they swept two games on Sunday, winning 9-6 and 19-11. Strong offense highlighted the weekend for several Swift Current Rampage lacrosse teams. The U13 Rampage improved to 6-2 after sweeping three games from Weyburn. Jace Newman scored 11 goals over the weekend, while Luke Hudson added six. At the U17 level, Hudson Klim scored five times in a 9-7 win over Weyburn as the Rampage split their weekend set. Meanwhile, Jackson Hamm scored four goals as the U11 Rampage Bruiser squad earned a 7-all tie against Regina Chaos Blue to salvage their four games. More details on Swift Current Online. And roller derby was back at Innovation Plex on Saturday as three games were played. The first game saw the Redneck Betties over Saskatoon's Killabees by a score of 254 to 110. The middle game, a junior scrimmage, saw the Rah Rah Riots defeat the Bridge City Bruisers 290 to 231. And the final game saw the debut of a new co-ed team, the Jugheads. They unfortunately lost to the Northern Pikes at 154 to 253. Skaters return to Innovation Plex on June 13th. From local news to local sports, we're here for your updates. 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
2: Today, going to be 16 degrees with a good chance of some showers in Swift Current. Similar conditions tonight, dropping to a low of 9. Tomorrow, another chance for rain and a high of 15. Wednesday, it's going to be 17 and a mix of sun and cloud with, again, a chance for rain. Thursday, it's going to be 23 and sun and cloud, with Friday being 24 and sunny. Local news, local weather, local sports. 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

0: 1981, the second top 10 single from their big Private Eyes album. It's Hall & Oates, and I can't go for that. Saskatchewan's best music, the greatest hits of all time on the Monday drive home. Starting the new week and the new month with cooler weather, and I think most of us are okay with that. Your forecast for the days ahead coming up, Styx is on the way. And after playing 17 games in 17 days, a very, very busy run, the Toronto Blue Jays finally have a day off today. And if the season were to end today, despite all the injuries and all the setbacks and all of that, the Jays would be in the postseason. They're in the final wild card spot right now in the American League. So rough as it's been, it could have been worse. The Jays back on the field tomorrow night in Atlanta to take on the Braves, the top team in the MLB so far this year. 5 o'clock tomorrow on AM 1190 in Weyburn, covering the Southeast, and in West Central areas, 1330, 1210. We are proud to be Saskatchewan's home of the Toronto Blue Jays.
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0: From the shores of the Pacific, Tawasin, B.C.'s 5440, Saskatchewan's best music, the greatest hits of all time. Hey, a big day yesterday for Saskatchewan Rough Rider players, coaches, and staff because they got their 2025 Grey Cup rings yesterday at a big ceremony in Regina. You may have seen some of the pictures of the rings online, and man, they are huge. They're not like normal rings, right? These things are big, and I assume really, really heavy, too. They're nice. And the fellas will be looking to add another one of those to their collection this year as they begin their Grey Cup defense in just under 2 weeks with the regular season opener at home against the BC Lions on Saturday, June the 13th.
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8: Today, going to be 16 degrees with a good chance of some showers in Swift Current. Similar conditions tonight, dropping to a low of 9. Tomorrow, another chance for rain and a high of 15. Wednesday, it's going to be 17 and a mix of sun and cloud with, again, a chance for rain. Thursday, it's going to be 23 and sun and cloud, with Friday being 24 and sunny. Local news, local weather, local sports. 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
1: 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And the Killer Balloon 2 premiered in the SWT Lyceum Theater on Saturday. 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
2: Good afternoon, I'm Hayden Michaels. Swift Current has received about 30 millimeters of precipitation since Friday and will be getting even more this week. Meteorologist with Environment Canada, Chloe Katsidimas.
3: Yeah, it looks like there was about, since Friday, about 12, 11, 5 centimeters each day, so about almost 30 millimeters.
2: Most regions have seen similar amounts across the province. Swift Current was one of 150 communities in Canada to host a walk for Alzheimer's over the weekend. Eunice Mork, a local volunteer with the Alzheimer's Society of Saskatchewan, says that the fundraiser supports those with Alzheimer's, along with their families and caregivers, and is the 25th to be held in Swift Current.
4: We're having our annual walk for Alzheimer's. This is the 25th. It was surprising to us, too.
2: Mork says that although she didn't get to do a head count, they saw more people out than in recent years. Photos are available on Swift Current online. Movie fans came out in full force to attend the premiere of the latest Dead Prairies Productions film. The event was the first time a Dead Prairies Productions film was screened at the SWT Lyceum Theatre in Gull Lake. Devin Ullman, the founder of Dead Prairies Productions, says that he's grateful for the support from the theatre as well as moviegoers.
5: Oh, just a big thank you to SWT Lyceum Theatre for all the support and helping us out and then donating the whole venue for this showing. And a big shout out to every single person that drove and checked out the movie premiere and supported us. So I really appreciate everyone that took the time out of their lives to be a part of this.
2: Almost $3,000 was raised at the premiere of The Killer Balloon Part 2 Till Death Do Us Part, with all the proceeds going towards the Swift Current SPCA. Native Prairie doesn't just benefit wildlife as it plays a major role in supporting agriculture, from grazing systems to environmental sustainability. Extension Services summer student Tristan Flath says that these rangelands are crucial for the maintaining of healthy ecosystems by supporting wildlife and pollinators, providing grazing opportunities for livestock, capturing and storing carbon, recycling nutrients, and improving water quality and moisture retention.
6: Saskatchewan contains some of the few remaining areas of native prairie left in North America, with only an estimated 17% to 21% still existing within the province.
2: A Native Prairie Appreciation Week field tour is set for June 12th and 13th at Saskatchewan Landing Provincial Park and Manette Pasture. To register for the event, visit Saskatchewan Agriculture's event page.
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7: I'm Colin Powers with a look at sports. The Swift Current 57s will have another day off tonight thanks to Mother Nature. Their game against the Medicine Hat Mavericks at Athletic Park has been postponed with rain in the forecast again for Southeast Alberta. The contest will be made up on June 8th. The 57s and Mavericks are scheduled to meet tomorrow night at Mitchell Field. A recapping minor ball from the weekend, the Argue Law 18U AAA 57s dropped a couple of exhibition games with the McCoy Colts from Medicine Hat falling 4-2 and 11-3 in the doubleheader on Saturday. The Cal Tire 15U AAA 57s had their doubleheader against the Southeast Twins rained out on Sunday. The Riverside Electric 13U AAA 57s went 3-4 against the Regina Athletics. They opened with a 13-5 loss on Saturday before rebounding with a 15-5 victory in the nightcap. Then they swept two games on Sunday, winning 9-6 and 19-11. In lacrosse, the Swift Current Rampage U13 team had a weekend to remember. They swept all three games against Weyburn, winning 10-4, 7-5, and 5-4 to improve to 6-2 on the season. Jace Newman led the way with 11 goals in three games, while Luke Hudson added 6 goals. Meanwhile, the U17 Rampage split a pair of games with Weyburn, and the U15 Rampage dropped a 7-4 decision to Regina Chaos Blue. And it was a packed day of roller derby on Saturday at Innovation Plex as three teams came from Saskatoon. The Redneck Betties won the opening bout against the Killabees 254-110. The Rah-Rah Riots came away with the win in the junior scrimmage against the Bridge City Bruisers 290-231, and the new Jugheads co-ed team fell to the Northern Pikes 154-253. The teams return to action on June 13th. Have a story tip or score to share? Let us know. Call 306-773-NEWS or click Submit News on Swift Current Online.
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8: Good evening. This is Kirsty Hansen back with the 5-day forecast. Tonight we'll see clouds with a risk of showers and a low of 9. Tomorrow and Wednesday, we can expect mainly clouds with a risk of showers and highs around 16. Then on Thursday and Friday, sunshine with highs around 24. 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

0: It's the Monday Drive Home with the Bengals from 89. That's Eternal Flame. And I'm Barry Weiss. We're starting the new week and the new month with cooler weather, which, I think the most of us are fine with. Mostly the mid-20s this week and some showers for some of us, too. Some parts of western Saskatchewan had some pretty heavy rain on the weekend. 16 millimeters in Kindersley yesterday, 22 in Maple Creek. Leader had a good amount of rain, which, really isn't great news for the farmers right now, because they're hustling to get the crop in the ground. Your spring seeding forecast coming up in just a moment, and more great memories on the way inside the next 15 minutes. Stay close for the Cars, Ace of Base, and Street Hearts all on the way.
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9: Good evening. This is Kirsty Hansen back with the 5-day forecast. Tonight we'll see clouds with a risk of showers and a low of 9. Tomorrow and Wednesday we can expect mainly clouds with a risk of showers and highs around 16. Then on Thursday and Friday, sunshine with highs around 24. 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

0: Your music, your memories. That's Aldo Nova. I'm Barry Weiss. Hey, if your summer plans include a flight out of Saskatchewan, you might want to book pretty soon because Air Canada and WestJet have announced they are reducing the number of flights out of our province this summer, which will affect travel to places like Calgary and Vancouver and some other destinations we very often fly to. And it's all driven by the cost of jet fuel, which is really high right now. It's not cheap to drive, and it's not cheap to fly right now either. And of course, fewer flights mean higher prices for us. You might be wise to act now and book, because the cost certainly isn't going to go down. You know that. More of Saskatchewan's best music coming up. Genesis in a few minutes, and Santa Maria will hit the high seas with Trooper after these.
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10: Good evening. This is Kirsty Hansen back with the 5-day forecast. Tonight we'll see clouds with a risk of showers and a low of 9. Tomorrow and Wednesday we can expect mainly clouds with a risk of showers and highs around 16. Then on Thursday and Friday, sunshine with highs around 24. 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

Cruising on a sardine boat, you'd want a lot of air freshener if you're on that trip, wouldn't you? Saskatchewan's best music, the greatest hits of all time. Thanks for being here on the Monday Drive Home. I'm Barry Weiss, and here's

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2: Good evening, I'm Hayden Michaels. The MS Walk for Hope took place on Sunday in East End. The event marked 10 years to the day from when Donovan Henrion, event organizer, received his MS diagnosis.
3: It's great to see the support, and it makes you happy. It's a day of the year that you look forward to seeing all the support you get, even if it's a smaller crowd, and yeah, it was a good day.
2: The event raised $11,000 this year and was held indoors due to the rain. Swift Current in most of the prairies can expect the rainy weather to continue until at least Wednesday. That's according to meteorologist with Environment Canada, Chloe Katsidemus.
4: Yeah, we've had this embedded low pressure system that's pretty consistent. It's not really moving in the flow, so it's just kind of been bringing pretty persistent precipitation to the area.
2: So far, Swift Current has received roughly 30 millimeters of rain since Friday. Swift Current's 25th annual IG Wealth Management Walk for Alzheimer's was hosted on Saturday morning at the Swift Current Comp Track. Eunice Mork, a local volunteer with the Alzheimer's Society of Saskatchewan, shares that taking dementia seriously can help to spread awareness and understanding for such a prevalent cause.
5: It's an opportunity to raise funds to help support the staff and the free programs like the Alzheimer's support groups.
2: While dementia is an umbrella term for symptoms caused by physical brain disorders, Alzheimer's disease is the cause of around 60-80% of dementia diagnoses. Another successful movie premiere for Dead Prairies Productions, the showing of Killer Balloon 2, Till Death Do Us Part, was held at the SWT Lyceum Theater in Gull Lake. The event featured an almost sold-out crowd, with Devin Omen of Dead Prairies Productions being happy to see so many people in attendance despite the weather.
6: So we had some cancellations, but it looked very close to every seat just about full, which is crazy because we had a pretty downfall of rain here, and cancellations happen, people get sick, people have other things come up, so it happens at every event, right? But we still had like a packed house. I think this is the most people we've ever had at a Dead Prairies Productions premiere.
2: Omen and Dead Prairies Productions will be returning to the SWT Lyceum Theater later in the month for an event with the Rogue Cruisers. Native Prairie Appreciation Week is being celebrated throughout the month of June as a time to recognize important yet increasingly rare ecosystems. Saskatchewan contains some of the few remaining areas of native prairie left in North America, with an estimated 17-21% still existing. Extension Services summer student Tristan Flath says that these rangelands are crucial to maintaining healthy ecosystems.
7: These rangelands are crucial for maintaining healthy ecosystems by supporting wildlife and pollinators, providing grazing opportunities for livestock, capturing and storing carbon, recycling nutrients, and improving water quality and moisture retention.
2: Celebrating Native Prairie Appreciation throughout the month of June highlights both the value and fragility of prairie grasslands.
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8: I'm Colin Powers with a look at sports. Well, the Swift Current 57s will have another day off tonight thanks to Mother Nature. Their game against the Medicine Hat Mavericks at Athletic Park has been postponed with rain in the forecast again for southeastern Alberta. The contest will be made up on June 8th. The 57s and Mavericks are scheduled to meet tomorrow night at Mitchell Field. Recapping minor ball from the weekend, the Argulaw 18U AAA 57s dropped a couple of exhibition games with the McCoy Colts from Medicine Hat falling 4-2 and 11-3 in the doubleheader on Saturday. The Caltire 15U AAA 57s had their doubleheader against the Southeast Twins rained out on Sunday. The Riverside Electric 13U AAA 57s went 3-4 against the Regina Athletics. They opened with a 13-5 loss on Saturday before rebounding with a 15-5 victory in the nightcap. And then they swept two games on Sunday, winning 9-6 and 19-11. Strong offense highlighted the weekend for several Swift Current Rampage lacrosse teams. The U13 Rampage improved to 6-2 after sweeping three games from Weyburn. Jace Newman scored 11 goals over the weekend, while Luke Hudson added six. At the U17 level, Hudson Klim scored five times in a 9-7 win over Weyburn as the Rampage split their weekend set. Meanwhile, Jackson Hamm scored four goals as the U11 Rampage Bruiser squad earned a 7-0 tie against Regina Chaos Blue to salvage their four games. More details on Swift Current Online. And roller derby was back at Innovation Plex on Saturday as three games were played. The first game saw the Redneck Betties over Saskatoon's Killabees by a score of 254 to 110. The middle game, a junior scrimmage, saw the Rah Rah Riots defeat the Bridge City Bruisers 290 to 231. And the final game saw the debut of a new co-ed team, the Jugheads. They unfortunately lost to the Northern Pikes at 154 to 253. Skaters return to Innovation Plex on June 13th. From local news to local sports, we're here for your updates. 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
10: Good evening. This is Kirsty Hansen back with the five-day forecast. Tonight we'll see clouds with a risk of showers and a low of 9. Tomorrow and Wednesday we can expect mainly clouds with a risk of showers and highs around 16. Then on Thursday and Friday, sunshine with highs around 24. 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
11: To say it exploded feels like an understatement. Video footage from last Thursday night's failed rocket launch by Blue Origin in Florida was a mushroom cloud. Amazingly, the space company says that no one was hurt. The race for space is heating up, literally. Billionaires like Jeff Bezos, who owns Blue Origin, and Elon Musk, who owns SpaceX, see profits to be made in space. Regarding last week's incident, the U.S. military says they are investigating what happened. Blue Origin called it a very rough day and vows to rebuild. No human beings were consumed by this fiery blast because none were present. Yet there is a fire that will consume each and every one of us if we are not found in Christ. He is the one who endured the wrath of God and lives eternally to save all who are united to him by faith. I'm David Wolin at haventoday.org.
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14: On the Prairie Ag Wire, grain movement by rail showed solid improvement in week 42. According to the Ag Transport Coalition, CN and CPKC combined supplied 95% of shipper orders, up from 91% the previous week. That marks the first time since early January that both railways topped 90% in the same week, and the third straight week that system performance has stayed above that mark. Demand softened, however, with total orders dropping to 9,336 cars, well below the projected 12,000 cars, and down 13% from the previous week. In total, railways spotted 9,728 cars, a 5% decline week over week. Looking ahead, demand is expected to ease into that 9 to 9,200 car range over the next couple of weeks. Farmers have been busy trying to get this year's crop in the ground. Some farmers have had a hard time dealing with cool, wet conditions. In Saskatchewan, in the northeast and east central area, excess moisture is making it nearly impossible to seed efficiently, adding stress during an already tight season. APAS Vice President Jeremy Welter.
15: I've talked to people that said, you know, their GPS has kind of been a waste and really underutilized this year because they spend more time turning around potholes trying not to suck than actually seeding in straight lines. But he just decided PA towards the east a little bit figures he's on track to lose between 10 and 15% of his acres. You know, he said he's one of the lucky ones.
14: APAS says these conditions highlight the need for timely, clear communication from SCIC and the government as producers manage both risk and tight timelines. A weather system moving across the prairies is expected to continue bringing periods of rain and thunderstorm activity for the next few days, Producers are looking at lining up their hail insurance. Joining me on the program right now is Bruce Lowe from Ag Direct Hail. And Bruce, definitely time for producers to be thinking of getting everything in place.
16: Well, timing is certainly critical. I couldn't believe yesterday there was some heavy storm activity forecasted for Alberta, and the number of people that jumped on and purchased policies was astounding, and that's one of the conveniences and advantages of Ag Direct Hail. You can go online and purchase when you're ready to purchase, but certainly don't leave it too late. There's nothing worse than I'm getting calls when farmers have already had hailed crops, and it's just they're never good, because candidly we can't insure crops that have had previous hails. Like trying to insure a car after you've been in a car accident, it just doesn't work.
14: When we take a look at last year's hail season, how did it all shake out?
16: You know, interestingly, the last few seasons have been pretty average. The last kind of really year we got rocked was back in 2021, but the last few years have been pretty moderate. But there is some forecasted for hot weather in July, and if we get any sort of moisture with that, you know what that spells is a recipe for hail when you've got that hot, humid air. So everyone's got to look at coverage. One of the things farmers are facing this year, certainly, you know, the input costs have gone up. When you look at fertilizer, you look at chemical costs, you look at certainly fuel has been skyrocketing, and that all impacts the decisions on how much coverage you're going to take in for your crops, because you know you're putting that crop in the ground, it's costing you more in input costs, and then you also have to weigh the output, the commodity prices, and determine what is your risk tolerance and how much is the right amount of insurance.
14: That's Bruce Lowe from Ag Direct Hail. 2026 summer forecast. Precipitation is expected to be a mixed bag, with western areas leaning drier, whereas the southern and eastern prairies could see more unsettled conditions with timely, though potentially severe, thunderstorm activity. But as with anything, the weather can be hard to track and change quickly. For Golden West, I'm Glendalee Allen Vossler.
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10: Good evening. This is Kirsty Hansen back with the 5-day forecast. Tonight we'll see clouds with a risk of showers and a low of 9. Tomorrow and Wednesday we can expect mainly clouds with a risk of showers and highs around 16. Then on Thursday and Friday, sunshine with highs around 24. 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

0: know the story of Pentecost, but do you truly know the Helper? In his new book, The Holy Spirit You May Not Know, Dr. David Jeremiah reveals how the Holy Spirit brings comfort, guidance, and friendship to every believer. 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
1: Welcome to Turning Point. If you're a Christian, he's living within you, ready to be your guide and comfort. But how much do you really know about the Holy Spirit? Today, Dr. David Jeremiah begins a new series to shed light on the least understood member of the Trinity, the Holy Spirit you may not know. To introduce the first message, the promise of the Spirit, here's David.
2: And thank you for joining us today. We are beginning a new series on Turning Point as we explore the third person of the Trinity. As many of you know, we have already done a series called The God You May Not Know, and another one called The Jesus You May Not Know. This series is called The Holy Spirit You May Not Know. These three series have been packaged in three books that are in a beautiful box that I just saw for the first time this week. And it's a great way to make sure you have some information on the Trinity. What does the Bible say about each member of the Godhead? We began this series as we talk about the Holy Spirit, and we're going to begin with the promise of Jesus that the Holy Spirit would come. He said that if he did not go away, the Holy Spirit couldn't come. And he went back to heaven so that the Holy Spirit could be released at Pentecost and fill the believers

0: His presence. We feel that presence even today. Say, during this month, as we teach on the Holy Spirit, we want to make available to you this brand new book that just came off the press. It's a Turning Point production called The Holy Spirit You May Not Know. It's a hardback book that takes you through every one of these lessons with lots more material than I can ever share on the radio. This book will really be a blessing to you and something you will hang on to for the days to come as you walk with the Lord. When you have a question about the Holy Spirit, this will be there on the shelf. You'll be able to go and open it up and find some of your answers. It's 250 pages, fully footnoted. It's a beautiful presentation. It's very similar to the other two books we mentioned earlier, and it's yours for the asking when you send a gift of any size to Turning Point during the month of June. So why not be one of the first to help us? This is the last month of the fiscal year. We need your help this month more perhaps than any other month in the year. This is the month when the books close down and we have to take note of where we are and make decisions based upon that. So your gift is really important. And this year, for the first time that I can remember, when you give a gift, we have some people that are going to match it. So your gift will be worth twice as much as what you give. And I want to encourage you to take advantage of that. Well, we need to jump into this series and get going. So here is part one of The Promise of the Holy Spirit from John chapter 14, verses 16 and 17. During the darkest days of World War II, President Franklin D. Roosevelt had a man who was always with him. His name was Harry Hopkins. Hopkins wasn't a general or a politician. In fact, he was a sickly, frail, weakened by years of battling cancer man. But Roosevelt trusted him and loved him more than anyone else. Hopkins even moved into the White House so he could be close by, recovering from surgery while serving the president. For more than 3 years, he lived just down the hall, eating at Roosevelt's table, sitting in on late-night strategy sessions, sometimes even meeting with world leaders in the president's bedroom. Churchill nicknamed him Lord Root of the Matter because Hopkins had a way of cutting through confusion to the heart of an issue. Stalin, though suspicious of Americans, trusted this man when he promised that the United States would stand with the Allies until Hitler was defeated. Roosevelt once said the reason he leaned on Hopkins so much was simple. He said, "Harry is the one man I can count on to always tell me the truth and do what needs to be done." He also said in a later time that he loved this man because he knew he was not after anything for himself. He was just trying to be a help to the president. He was in every sense the president's helper. He was unseen by most, unknown by many, but indispensable to history. And yet, as remarkable as Harry Hopkins was, his help could only go so far. You see, his body weakened, his strength gave out, and when his life ended, so did his service. That's the way it is with every human helper. Their support is valuable, but it's always temporary. Now think of another moment in history. The night before the cross, Jesus sat down with his disciples for one final meal. He told them he was leaving, and their hearts were troubled. They couldn't imagine life without him. Who would guide them? Who would help them? And that's when Jesus gave them a promise they never expected. He said, John 14, 16, "I will pray the Father, and he will give you another helper that he may abide with you forever." For the disciples, those words felt like a lifeline. Jesus was about to leave, but he promised they wouldn't be alone. Someone was coming to help them. And that someone was God the Holy Spirit. In the weeks ahead, we're going to learn who the Holy Spirit is, what he does, and some people don't know much about him. Others misunderstand him. The Bible tells us the truth. The Spirit of God is living inside every one of us if we're Christians. The Spirit hovered over the waters of creation. The Spirit gave Joseph the wisdom to lead a nation through famine. The Holy Spirit, gave David the strength to face giants and enemies, and he even gave a skill to design and build God's tabernacle. Here's the incredible part. That same Spirit is alive today, and he's ready to help you. When you don't know what to do, He can guide you. When worries keep you up at night, He can calm you down. When life feels too big or too hard, He can give you the courage to stand strong and move forward. To know the Holy Spirit is to know God Himself. It is to know His presence and His power in your life. So let's get started learning about Him. First of all, let me tell you about His personality. John 14, 16 and 17 says, "And I will pray the Father, and He will give you another helper, that He may abide with you forever, the Spirit of truth, whom the world cannot receive, because it neither sees Him nor knows Him. But you know Him, for He dwells with you and will be in you." When Jesus spoke these words, He wasn't promising a force or some type of vague spiritual electricity. He was promising a person. Now, this is where some people get tripped up about the Holy Spirit. They refer to the Holy Spirit as an it. But the Holy Spirit is not an it. He is God, the third person of the Trinity. Think of it this way. Electricity can't love you. Gravity can't teach you. A magnetic field won't comfort you at 2 o'clock in the morning. But the Spirit of God does all of that and more. Jesus said He would teach us. And in the book of Acts, the Holy Spirit speaks and He makes decisions and prevents people's plans. And Paul said He can be grieved, and you can't hurt electricity's feelings. Did you know that? The Spirit intercedes for us in prayer. So the Holy Spirit is not an it. It's not a force like electricity. The Holy Spirit is a person, the third person of the Trinity. The Holy Spirit is God. And here's the clincher. The Holy Spirit has all of the marks of personality. Psychologists tell us that personality is made up of three things: intellect, emotion, and volition, or will. And the Holy Spirit has all of those things. He searches and knows the deep things of God. He has knowledge. He loves. He has emotion. And He makes choices like distributing the spiritual gifts to His people. He has mind, emotion, and will, the complete profile of a person. So let me hear you say this in your own mind. The Holy Spirit is a person. Say that. The Holy Spirit is a person. Jesus said, "I will send you this person." And He gave him a name. He called him another helper. He wasn't sending an it. He was sending a He. Someone who would walk alongside the disciples just as He did. Someone who knows and feels and chooses. Someone who could fill the empty seat at the table when Jesus returned to the Father. Perhaps you wonder, why does it matter whether the Spirit is a person or a force? It really does matter. Listen to R.A. Torrey, who wrote this. He said, "If you think of the Spirit as a power to use, it will lead to pride. And you will start to think you're better than others. But if you understand that the Spirit is God Himself, full of majesty and glory, who comes to live in your heart and work in your life, it will make you humble." Just think of it. The God of heaven chooses to live in you. What an awesome thought that is. Oh, men and women, it makes all the difference what you believe about the Holy Spirit. If He is an it, an impersonal influence that we learn to harness, then we may boast, "I've got it." But the truth is far different. The Holy Spirit is the person of God who comes to live in our hearts. And when we realize that, pride goes away and humility fills our lips, and God has chosen to live within me. I don't know if you know it or not, but throughout the ranks of Christianity, there are some people who believe that if you become a Christian, you don't have the Holy Spirit quite yet. You have to have the second blessing. And if you don't have the Holy Spirit, they put you down. You don't have that yet? Listen to me. The Bible tells us that when you become a Christian, immediately upon becoming a Christian, you receive the Holy Spirit. Every Christian has the Holy Spirit. And the Holy Spirit is not an influence. The Holy Spirit is a person who comes to live within your heart. Let me talk with you about the priority of the Holy Spirit. Why is the Holy Spirit important? What kind of a person is He? Is He simply an angel? Is He higher than the angels? We've already begun to answer that question, but Jesus gave us the clearest reply in a single word, and that word is another. You don't often build a sermon on one word, but I could preach a whole sermon on the word another. Jesus said, "I will pray the Father, and He will give you another helper." Now, in the Greek language, there are only two words for the word another. One is the word heteros, which means another of a different kind. That's where we get the word heterosexual, a different kind. But the other word is the word allos, and that word means another of the very same kind. So what Jesus said is, I'm going to give you another helper of the very same kind that I am. This will be another one just like me, someone you can trust in, someone you can know, someone who will live within you. What does that mean? Jesus was saying, don't be afraid that I'm leaving. When I return to the Father, he's going to send another helper like the one you already have. Another one just like Jesus. Another who is God, for Jesus is God. Another who is a person, for Jesus is a person. Someone has put it this way, another instead of Jesus, another like Jesus, another beside Jesus. All three are true. The disciples weren't losing Jesus, they were gaining the Spirit. Jesus promised his continuing presence, but now they would also enjoy the Spirit's presence. Two instead of one. Jesus alongside of you and in you, and the Holy Spirit indwelling you. It's like what people say at a wedding. Father gives away his daughter and friends console him. You're not losing a daughter, you're gaining a son-in-law. Now that could depend on the kind of guy she marries. But in this case, there's no doubt. Jesus was saying, you're receiving another one just like the one you already have. And here's the wonder of it. They weren't even losing the one they loved. Jesus would still be with them, closer than ever, living inside them through the Holy Spirit. The personality of the Holy Spirit, the priority of it. What is the purpose of the Holy Spirit? Now listen to me carefully in these next moments. I'm sure you know there's a lot of confusion, a lot of discussion, a lot of disagreement, sometimes even leading to division about the Holy Spirit. And the Holy Spirit can unify churches, but if he's misunderstood, he can divide churches. You can get into the ones who have him and the ones who don't, and pretty soon you've got this conflict going on. I know something about that from experiences I've had in churches that I've pastored. The priority of the Holy Spirit is really important. There are many ways to answer the question, what is he here for? But let me tell you what he's here for. First of all, to promote Jesus Christ. The Holy Spirit is here to promote Jesus Christ. The Bible tells us that. Listen to John 15:26. When the Helper comes, whom I shall send to you from the Father, the Spirit of truth who proceeds from the Father, he, the Holy Spirit, said Jesus, will testify of me. And in chapter 16 we read, when he, the Spirit of truth, has come, he will guide you into all truth. For he will not speak of his own authority, but whatever he hears, he will speak, and he will tell you things to come. Now watch this. He will glorify me, for he will take of what is mine and declare it to you. Do you see it? The Holy Spirit does not glorify himself. He glorifies Christ. The first and foremost purpose of the Holy Spirit is to lift up the name of Jesus. That means something very practical. And teaching any movement, any emphasis that puts the Spirit of God ahead of the Son of God is not accurate and not from the Bible. As important as the Holy Spirit is, he never preempts the place of Christ. On the other hand, wherever Christ is magnified, you can be sure the Holy Spirit is at work. His task is to make much of Jesus. This is a word needed in our generation, men and women, because there are groups today who have elevated the Spirit in such a way that Jesus is almost lost. To be sure, the Spirit is God. We do not need to make him God. He already is, but his place in the Trinity is to glorify Jesus Christ. And when the Spirit is doing his work in your life, you will not be going around talking primarily about the Holy Spirit. You'll be talking about Jesus. You will be talking about Jesus Christ because the Spirit comes to lift him up. Spirit-filled Christians, men and women, are Christ-centered Christians. Like John the Baptist, who said, he must increase, but I must decrease. So the Holy Spirit comes, first of all, to promote Jesus Christ. And if you get yourself in a group and all of a sudden Jesus Christ gets lost and the Holy Spirit becomes the whole discussion and the gifts of the Spirit and speaking in tongues and all of this takes over, whenever that happens, you know something's not right. Because the Holy Spirit did not come to promote himself. He came to promote Jesus. And if you're filled with the Spirit of Jesus, you'll be filled with the Spirit itself. That's the way that works. And that's what the Bible teaches. So he's here to promote Jesus Christ. Secondly, the Holy Spirit has come to provide strength for believers. I want you to know that's very special to me, especially during these days. I'm sure it's special to some of you, even though you may not know what's going on. John 14:16 says, I will pray the Father, and he will send you another helper. How many of you could use another helper? I mean, amen. We could use a little help, couldn't we? Jesus called the Holy Spirit helper. That word has the meaning of someone who comes alongside of you, who walks beside you. The word is parakaleo, called alongside of. He comes to strengthen you. The Holy Spirit is the one who comes with strength. He's the divine strengthener. Someone once said, the Holy Spirit is the rod of iron in your back. The Holy Spirit is the one who gives you the backbone to do the things you don't have the courage to do. How we need that today. How we need that in our world today, in our churches today. We live in a time of immense pressure, and without the Spirit's strength, we will collapse. Think of Simon Peter. He's a great illustration. On the night Jesus was betrayed, Peter denied the Lord three times. When confronted, he swore, I don't even know the man, speaking of Jesus. What a pitiful picture of cowardice. Yet wait 40 days. And that same Peter stands before a hostile crowd on the day of Pentecost and proclaims Jesus Christ crucified and risen, and 3,000 people are converted. So you say, what made the difference between Peter on the night before Jesus died and Peter 40 days later? Two things: the resurrection of Jesus Christ and the coming of the Holy Spirit. The Holy Spirit transformed Peter from a coward to a courageous preacher. The Holy Spirit was the steel in Peter's backbone. He was the source of his power. That's what Jesus promised. He said, I will send you another helper. He is the strength we need to live boldly and faithfully in a hostile world. How many of you know that if you only ever do the things you think you can do, you will never do the things God called you to do? I'm sure it would surprise you that many times I don't feel like preaching to you on Sunday. I'm tired. Maybe I've had a busy week or I'm not feeling good physically. But you know what? One of the most wonderful things in the world to be a preacher is to stand up here and feel weak and know that the Holy Spirit has filled you with his power. Sometimes it's almost like I'm standing over here watching someone else preach because the Holy Spirit is doing it. In 1966, a 22-year-old English woman named Jackie Pullinger boarded a ship with little more than a suitcase, a few dollars, and a prayer. She had asked God to show her where to get off. At every port the ship stopped, she felt no peace until the ship docked in Hong Kong. There, God led her to Koh Lan Walled City, a lawless maze of alleys ruled by gangs and filled with heroin addicts and street children. Jackie moved into a tiny room in that dark city. She had no money, no program, and no plan. All she had was the Holy Spirit. At first, she felt helpless. But when addicts came to her for prayer, she discovered something astonishing. Many of them who got prayed for were delivered from heroin without withdrawal pain. Doctors couldn't explain it. Jackie simply said, I discovered the Holy Spirit is stronger than heroin. I just show up and he brings life. Her ministry became known as St. Stephen's Society. It has since helped thousands of people recover from drug addiction. Former gang members have become pastors and addicts. Free and broken lives became whole. We may never walk into a walled city of crime and addiction as Jackie did, but all of us know what it's like to feel powerless. And it is in those very moments that the Holy Spirit comes alongside us to help us and to strengthen us and to enable us to do what we could never do if he weren't active. The Bible says, you shall receive power after the Holy Spirit has come upon you. The Bible says, I pray that from his glorious, unlimited resources, he will empower you with inner strength through his Spirit. The Bible says God has not given us a spirit of fear, but of power and of love and of a sound mind. Ladies and gentlemen, one of the purposes of Holy Spirit is to give you the strength you don't have without him. He gives you the power, the courage to do things you would never do on your own. He becomes the source of God within you. He comes to promote Jesus Christ. He comes to provide strength for Christian living. Here's the third thing. The Holy Spirit comes to point us to the truth. Jesus said this about the Holy Spirit in John 14:26. But the Helper, the Holy Spirit, whom the Father will send in my name, he will teach you all things and bring to your remembrance all things that I said to you. And two chapters later, Jesus said, I still have many things to say to you, but you cannot bear them now. However, when he, the Spirit of truth, has come, he will guide you into all truth. You know, truth is almost lost in our world today, is it not? You wonder if anybody really even knows what the meaning of it is. People talk about their truth. It's just another way of describing their deception and lies. But the Bible says there is truth, and Jesus Christ is the truth. And sometimes as we look at what's going on in life, we need someone to help us understand the truth. What is true? In John 14:26, Jesus explained that the Spirit would be the disciples' helper, and that he would teach them everything they needed to know, and even bring back to their mind the words he had already spoken. In John 16, Jesus said there was more truth waiting for them, but they weren't ready for it yet. He said he would handle that too. When the time came, he would give them the truth that they needed at that moment. So let me just tell you this. The same Spirit still teaches us today, reminding us of God's word when we need it most and leading us into deeper understanding as we grow. If you've ever memorized any verses, you know that sometimes when you're in a situation, that verse will pop into your mind. Who does that? The Holy Spirit does that. The Holy Spirit brings to your memory the things Jesus has already said, so you have that verse when you need it the most. And you know, sometimes what I've discovered is, and I don't know if this happens to you, these are verses I haven't even reviewed in a long time, and if you told me, could you say that verse and do it perfectly, I couldn't, but the Holy Spirit can, and he brings that verse back to your mind, so when you're in the midst of a situation, you know exactly what it is you should say, because the Spirit of truth is working in your heart. The mystery of the Holy Spirit and the majesty of it come together as you study the Scripture. And we're going to be doing that for this next month as we talk about the Holy Spirit you may not know. We have just completed part one of the promise of the Spirit, and we'll have the rest of this message tomorrow. We want to remind you also that during this month and this month only, you can order your copy of the 250-page book that we created from our study of this particular subject. This book has not been released yet. It's just been finished. I have a copy of it in my hands right now, along with the study guide. So we are ready now to make this available to you for your own personal use. Maybe you want to use it for a small group, or you're using it for research for some things you're doing and teaching. The book is yours for the asking when you send a gift to Turning Point during the month of June. And we'll send it right to you as soon as we get your request. See you tomorrow. I'm David Jeremiah.
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2: At the end of the Civil War, General Robert E. Lee, commander of the Confederate armies, said, "We have fought this fight as long and as well as we know how. We have been defeated. For us, as a Christian people, there is now but one course to pursue. We must accept the situation." That's an example of victory in defeat. Lee wasn't angry. He didn't rail against the victor. He didn't make excuses. He graciously accepted that his will wasn't going to prevail. Jesus did the same thing in the Garden of Gethsemane when he said, "Not my will, but your will be done." This is David Jeremiah encouraging you to get on the road to new life. 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
4: 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I'm John Fuller.
5: John, I always enjoy hearing Ted speak about marriage because he combines biblical principles with great stories of his own family and some humor as well. He is so fun to listen to. You're going to hear it. And today's message was given at Liberty University, and he's encouraging the young people there to consider getting married sooner rather than later, which I think is great advice. And he has some wonderful marriage principles to share with all of us. Principles that will apply to your marriage and mine too.
4: Yeah, and I always appreciate hearing